0: overcoming self-doubt and shredding the victim mentality. And the band's been at it for quite a while as a fully independent DIY, and this brand new album, Epiphany, stands as their first project ever released through a major record label, Hopeless Records. And we welcome the Autumn Kings into our area Saturday night, supporting the Black Veil Brides in that little town of Bethlehem. They'll be at the Wing Creek Event Center, and just announced they're going to return October the 2nd at the Fillmore, supporting Skillet and Escape the Fate. 610-660-9333, the Detroit rock trio known as the Autumn Kings, and the song in question, Only Human. Are you smashing it tonight, or are you trashing it? We'll take a quickie time out. We'll come back. We'll hear from you. The voices of the full-time vampires, light them up.
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6: 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Oh, can't keep doing it. Yeah!
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0: Well, they were going to call themselves LMNOP, but they thought ZZTOP would be way more badass. Reverend Billy G, late Dusty Hill, and the late Frank Beard. Only one left from the Tres Hombres. That's ZZ Top and Legs from Eliminator. Also, Nickelback has you figured out. Released 23 years ago on this Way Back Wednesday on Roadrunner Records, thanks to Heaven's Edge drummer Dave Rath in the A&R department. Second single from their fourth album, The Long Road, follow up to Silver Side Up, with Chad Kroeger's vocals kicking in before any guitars or drums even strike a note. Just spilling those feelings out. Also, second band coming up tonight out of Bowling Green, Kentucky. That would be the band with the second most number one songs behind Shinedown, Cage the Elephant, and their number one latest, Beaches in Tennessee. Lead off single from their upcoming seventh album, follow up to New Pill, and lead singer, one of the Schultz brothers, Matt Schultz, wrote that about his recovery from a severe mental health crisis. He was hospitalized for 3 weeks, so this song symbolizes him to finally being able to move past it, opening up a new chapter. Preceded by In Excess on this Way Back Wednesday, Need You Tonight, celebrating its 39th single anniversary, lead off single from their sixth album, Kick, and the late great Michael Hutchinson wrote that in less than an hour while they were on tour in Hong Kong. Jackie Bam Bam, I need your feedback for tonight's round of Smash or Trash. And we're playing tonight with the band that's in town Saturday night, the Wing Creek Event Center, supporting the Black Veil Brides in Bethlehem, the Autumn Kings. Originally from Canada, they're a Detroit rock trio, and the song in question is called Only Human. It's the second single follow-up to Gone, Gone, Gone from their brand new fourth album, Epiphanies, and first on a major label. Written about a personal anthem focusing on mental health and overcoming self-doubt. 610-660-9333. The Autumn Kings and Only Human, and it can only be a smash or a trash. So what side did it lean on for you tonight?
1: Dude, the hardest smash on me, Jackie. This is Rocky Raccoon.
0: I know it's you, Rocky, and a hard smash tonight. Why?
1: This song has a unique Autumn King signature to it that all of their friends know to love them by. So that is definitely a smash. And I'm thinking about going to go see them this weekend and love hearing them on the President Steve show.
0: Always loved hearing from you, Rocky, and our gang over there at the Berlin Farmers Market. Thanks for playing along. We'll smash it for you.
1: Thank you, Jackie Van Ben.
0: And hello to you. Is that a smash or is that a trash tonight?
2: I would say it was a smash.
0: And who's saying it?
2: Brielle from Ben Salem.
0: Double B. Why are you smashing it tonight, Brielle?
2: I really like the vibe of it.
0: Good vibes from Brielle, and we will give it a good smash for you. Thanks for playing along, Brielle.
2: Thanks, Bam Bam. Have a great night.
0: And let's see if it was great or not on our Midnight Music Poll, 610-660-9333, where you text in your feedback with your name and hood so it registers until we run out of TikTok here at midnight. Regina in Allentown, thumbs up. I'm driving, but I dig it. Can you smash it? I sure can, Regina. Jane and Stan, the dancing machine, men and woman. In Wilmington, Delaware, we're dancing along, so it's a smash for us. Matt from Kansas City, you're chief of my book, Matt. Never heard of the band, but I'm playing along and I liked it. Can you smash it? Sure can, OOT. Matt, stay in touch. And I thank you at this present time for all of your feedback for our Wednesday night round of Smash or Trash with brand new Autumn Kings, the song in question, Only Human. And I'll pass all of your input down the hallway onto the suits at Tuswell Music Committee. And I'll take your feedback only till we run out of TikTok here at midnight. Let's continue with Shinedown, taking us to their Killing Fields from their 8th album, 8, in the Nighttime on MMR.
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0: Killing Fields from Shinedown on 93.3 WMMR. Everything That Rocks and Rolls, third single from that eighth album, Eight, and the 14th track we find on it at 18. And we're going to find two of the members, Smith and Myers, unplugged, doing a couple of acoustic holiday shows in our area. They're going to be in Jersey City at exit 14, Holland Tunnel, before the Lincoln Tunnel. Down the Turnpike on December the 9th, and a couple days later in Baltimore on December the 11th, along with the Black Veil Brides and The Warning. Jackie Bam Bam, Godfather of the Red Eye, a.k.a. Gore, accepting your honor roll calls at 610-660-9333. Also, the digits to play along with our Way Back Wednesday round of Smash or Trash. Brand new Autumn Kings on our spotlight tonight. Only Human, Midnight Music Poll is open until we run out of TikTok here at 12. Always include your name and hood so it registers. Give it a smash, give it a trash. It's the second single from their brand new fourth album, Epiphany, as they describe their signature sound, as if Linkin Park and Fall Out Boy had a baby, blending heavy, crunchy guitar riffs with melodic pop-punk hooks and a rhythmic rap-style vocal delivery. And you'll hear it all live in that little town of Bethlehem this Saturday night, supporting the Black Veil Brides at the Wing Creek Event Center, and they'll return to Philadelphia playing the Fillmore on October the 2nd, just announced, along with Skillet and Escape the Fate. Again, Autumn Kings in our spotlight tonight, Only Human for Smash or Trash. And tonight's round of Smash Your Trash is being brought to us from our friends at Chevrolet of Turnersville, your hometown Chevy store. Let's pump the air brakes, take a quickie timeout, and we'll be right back to power up the band that's going to rock Lincoln Financial Field in less than a week. And we'll go up to New York with a MMRBQ alum trio, all in a handful of minutes.
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0: The thin white Duke who loved our great city of Philadelphia, for our Sigma kids, David Bowie and Heroes, gave us an amazing version at Wembley and Live Aid. And we give it to you on this Way Back Wednesday because it was released 49 years ago. Lead off single and title track of Bowie's 12th album, Heroes. Working with the great Tony Visconti and Brian Eno. Followed by MMRBQ alum Danny Rocco's trio from New York, Des Rocks. And When the Love is Gone, third single from his latest album, To Hell and Back, follow-up to Dream Machine, a song he wrote about losing something that was everything to you. And Des Rocks will bring their everything overseas next month to do a few select dates. Preceded by the band I told you is going to wrap up their North American tour in our great city of Philadelphia in less than a week, next Tuesday at Lincoln Financial Field, AC/DC. We did Thunderstruck, and supporting that show will be Pretty Reckless. And make sure you stop by the Hard Rock down there on Market Street. It'll be an AC/DC pop-up store that have really cool merch. I think I get it in a new Bon Scott shirt. And speaking of Pretty Reckless, we'll get to them later on in our program. Jackie Bam Bam, Let's Go to the Piano Man on this Way Back Wednesday. Billy Joel, and he released his 8th album, The Nylon Curtain, today. 44 years ago was to follow up The Glass Houses. Had three big singles off it. Goodnight Saigon, Allentown, and Let's Do This One, and wish you, Billy Joel, a speedy recovery. Just had brain surgery. It's Pressure with a heavily sampled stack tape loop here on a Way Back Wednesday in the nighttime on MMR.
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0: The UK duo known as Royal Blood on 93.3 WMMR. Everything that rocks and rolls with 10 over 10. From their upcoming fifth album, Dead Company. It's coming out second week of November, November the 13th. Follow up to Backwater Below. After a three-year delay, drummer Ben Thatcher and frontman bassist Mike Kerr reconnecting with their harder, heavier, earlier beginnings. Going back to primal form, if you will. Preceded by Billy Joel on this Way Back Wednesday. And Pressure, third single from his eighth album, The Nylon Curtain, came out 44 years ago. The follow-up, The Glass Houses. And again, we're wishing Billy Joel a speedy recovery. Just had brain surgery. Jackie Bam Bam, Your Monarch of Madness, letting you know about our creepy BFD, Big Friggin' Deal of the Week. 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While you're doing that, we'll take a quickie timeout. Take more of your honor roll calls at 610-660-9333. We'll be using those digits after our next set of coolest songs ever made to open up the prize coffin. Let's head in that direction with Fred borrowing one from Roger and Pete, and we'll get to the latest from Evanescence, all on the other side.
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0: I'm not where.

Evanescence putting Amy Lee's powerful voice on display with Who Will You Follow? Second single from their sixth album, Sanctuary, preceded by Limp Bizkit taking The Who's Behind Blue Eyes Undercover. Released on this Way Back Wednesday in 2003, second single on their fourth album, Results May Vary. Tackling the Who's Next classic from 1971, originally for Pete's Lifehouse project. And speaking of The Who, very few tickets remain. This Friday night, we welcome Roger Daltrey doing a solo show at Parks Excite Center in Bensalem. Going to play all your favorite Who songs, solo material, and covers. And not sure who's in the band, but speaking of The Who again, Zach Starkey is back on the drums, and I'm sure his dad Ringo is going to be happy about that, while he also plans to tour with Oasis. Jackie Bam Bam about to make somebody happy as we travel on up to our prize coffin opening. I should say moving on up to a prize coffin opening, and that brings us to the super cool band Primal Scream. Also celebrating a albumversary for their third album, Screamadelia. And this was your opening track, fifth single, Heaven. Influenced by the Stones' Sympathy for the Devil. It's moving on up with Primal Scream on a Way Back Wednesday here in the nighttime on MMR. Sing it, Bobby.

0: ABO 93.3 WMMR with Alter Bridge and Silent Divide, lead off single from their self-titled eighth album. And after they get back from Brazil with Iron Maiden in Rocktober, the first week in November, we welcome them to our Franklin Music Hall, along with special guest Tim Montana and the Rex. Again, that'll be November the 5th, preceded by the UK's Primal Scream, led by Bobby Gillespie. And moving on up, this single from their third album, Screamadelia, came out 35 years ago today. It was the follow-up to their self-titled album, blending in that rock and roll attitude with a massive gospel choir sound. Trackie Bam Bam, Captain Coffin, let's move it on over to this magical button, shall we?
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3: $50,000 cabinet. 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
2: home. So, what you got for us night shifters, Bam Bam?
0: Alrighty, gang, Prize Coffin is officially open tonight and one last time this week. And by the way, if you can't go to this show tomorrow night, let somebody else win, please. I want to send you to see the legendary Willie Nelson with his family band and Neil Young and his Chrome Hearts band together before they co-host Farm Aid this weekend in Virginia. So we are so lucky we're having this show in Philadelphia again tomorrow night, Thursday, September 24th at the Mann Music Center. 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Last pair of tickets, let's go with caller 24 since tomorrow is September 24th, right? 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Call center officially open at 610-660-9333. You will see the American treasure, Willie Nelson and his family band with the godfather of grunge, Neil Young, and his Chrome Hearts band. Tomorrow night, Mann Music Center, two iconic Farm Aid artists together in Philly. Happy dialing, gang. We'll come back with our winner, and we will give a concert spotlight to Willie and Neil's catalog after Chrissy and Linda give us a daily dose of girl rock. Good luck, Coffin Cats.

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4: 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Just announced, comedian David Spade and the BTO Botman Turner Overdrive will be taking care of business. And fastly approaching this Saturday night, the magician Michael Carbonaro will be there. Comedians Bobby Lee coming up on September 24th. And in Rocktober, Jim Jeffries will be there October the 24th. And the classic soft rockers America. 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

0: 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Miss a morning, miss a lot of the mind of Steve Morrison.
1: OJ's lawyer and executor of his estate told TMZ the Simpsons' remains have been transformed into cremation jewelry.
2: I once had a necklace that was my full grandmother's skeleton. I thought it was too audacious.

0: We're putting the searchlight on Shinedown as a fourth single from their eighth album, and you'll end the track at 18 on that album 8, and we'll find two of them, Smith & Myers. Unplugged acoustically for a holiday show in Jersey City on December the 9th and December the 11th in Baltimore, joined by The Warning and Black Label Society. Prior to Songwriter Hall of Famer, lead singer and founding member of the Four Non Blondes, who was just on the Preston Steve Show for a second appearance, Linda Perry. And she says she's coming back bringing the Four Non Blondes. So hopefully she'll stay true to her word once again. As she tours behind her brand new album, Let It Die Here, coinciding with her documentary, revealing how she grew up with her mother, with a lot of hidden truths. And we did the second single from that fourth album, Feathers in a Storm. And she'll be putting a feather in Washington, D.C., October the 4th, supporting the Indigo Girls, who were also guests on the Preston and Steve Show. And speaking of Linda, some more girl rock in front of that, Chrissy and her Pretenders. On the singleversary of Don't Get Me Wrong, released on this Way Back Wednesday 40 years ago on Sire Records, lead-off single from the Pretenders' fourth album, Get Close. And she specifically wrote that for her close friend and hot-tempered tennis star, John McEnroe, who's married to Patti Smyth. And speaking of the Pretenders, the great Robbie McIntosh passed away on this day in 1974. He was a member of the Pretenders from 1982 until 1987, but also played with Macca, John Mayer, Norah Jones, just to name a few, on the drums when he filled in for Martin Chambers and his sideburns. Jackie Bam Bam, my prize coffin was filled all this week with two Farmators, the creator, the redheaded stranger, Willie Nelson, along with the godfather of grunge, Neil Young, and his Chrome Hearts band. They're going to do a warm-up show before they play the annual Farm Aid Festival this Saturday in Virginia Beach. They're stopping by our Man Music Center tomorrow night, and some tickets do remain at Ticketmaster.com. And the legendary Willie Nelson and Neil Young tickets tonight shall go to our 24th caller. That's you. You're on the road to the Man Music Center tomorrow night to see Willie and Neil.
1: Yay! Hi, Jackie. Yay! This is Helene. I'm so excited.
0: I'm so excited. How are you, Helene? I recognize that name. Have we met before?
1: Yeah, we have in Mount Laurel. Yeah.
0: The home of Mom and Papa Bam Bam.
1: Festival. Had my picture taken with you.
0: Where was that at, Helene?
1: Mount Laurel Festival. It was years ago.
0: Oh, years ago, because I was just with the Mount Laurel Vampires with Guns and Badges, our police officers for the K-9 unit at the parish of St. John Newman last weekend. I thought that's where you were talking about.
1: No, no. You go everywhere. I follow you on Facebook, so you're a busy man.
0: Oh, well, you're going to get busy.
1: I'm going to be going to Willie.
0: Yeah, you're going to get busy, and you're going to Willie and Neil tomorrow night. You can make
1: Neil
0: it, right?
1: Young. Yes.
0: Anything going on in your world?
1: I was watching TV, and then I was like, you know, I got to listen to my Jackie, because you play great music. You have good mix, good variety.
0: I like that.
1: You're my favorite.
0: Oh, you're too kind. I like that V word, and I know you do, too, and that's why you're here at night, because you're a true music lover, and I'm glad I could reward you. You're going to have a great time, Helena, and I want to recap after it's done tomorrow night.
1: That sounds wonderful. Thank you.
0: Now let's get you and everybody else ready for our MMR concert event tomorrow with Willie Nelson and Neil Young. We'll go to Neil's 10th album, Ross Never Sleeps, in 1979. Influenced by Devo, who got the title when he saw it on an automobile rust-proofing product, Rust-Oleum. And Neil Young loved the line and adopted it, and it became the theme of his entire album, on the heels of Willie Nelson's signature song from the movie motion picture soundtrack, Honeysuckle Rose, in 1980, also known as On the Road Again. And we won't let him leave without playing it tomorrow, and I'm sure he's going to play it at Farm Aid in Virginia on Saturday. It's Willie Nelson and your concert spotlight tonight.
1: Long live Willie Nelson. MMR rocks. Jackie Bam Bam. Thank you.
2: Hey, everybody. This is Mickey Raphael from Willie Nelson's band. Jackie Bam Bam's making me do this station ID, but he's my good friend, and I love being in Philly, and I love listening to 93.3 WMMR, so it's kind of a win-win.

0: A Perfect Circle on 93.3 WMMR. Everything that rocks and rolls with Starless leadoff single from their upcoming fifth album, the follow-up to Eat the Elephant. Maynard James Keenan penning that one and criticizing the power-hungry citizens with his supergroup, including Billy Howerdale, Josh Freese, and members of the Eagles, Death Metal, and the Smashing Pumpkins. Prior to our concert spotlight for tonight's prize coffin winner, the very excited Double H, Elaine Horner, from Mount Laurel, New Jersey and Wilmington, Delaware. She will be in attendance tomorrow night, and she just won my last pair of tickets out of the prize coffin to go see the American treasure, Willie Nelson, along with Neil Young and his Chrome Hearts band tomorrow night at the Mann Music Center. Some tickets remain at Ticketmaster.com. They're stopping by Philadelphia as a warm-up show before they co-headline the annual Farm Aid Festival at Virginia Beach on Saturday. And our concert spotlight tonight included Neil Young's My My Hey Hey Out of the Blue, opening up Neil's 10th album, Rust Never Sleeps, and the B-side to Hey Hey My My Into the Black, after Neil saw the Devo frontman's phrase, Rust Never Sleeps, where he saw it advertised on an automobile for the rust-proofing product, Rust-Oleum. Followed by the iconic Willie Nelson signature song, On the Road Again, from the Honeysuckle Movie Motion Picture soundtrack from 1980. It's going to be an amazing show as we get ready for Farm Aid this weekend. Tomorrow night, the Mann Music Center. Congratulations to all this week's prize coffin winners. And come next week, we're going to have Night Ranger tickets in our prize coffin for their show at the Keswick Theater, hosted by yours truly. So good luck again when our prize coffin reopens next week. Jackie Band. Bam Bam, your cool nighttime ghoul. Let's strut right back over to our bat lines for our Mummer's seventh inning strut at 610-660-9333. Because the strut of day makes you live longer, makes you feel better. Let's get our banjo, sax, upright bass, accordion, and glockenspiel fix with our Mummers. All being brought to us by the Mummers Museum. 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And I thank you in advance for your level of membership and visiting hours. So we'll give you a moment to lace up your golden slippers as you lead the string band division around City Hall when we come back.
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14: 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Preston and Steve in the morning.
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17: Hey, everybody. My name's Tom. I live in Phoenixville. And I'm staying up late with you, Bam Bam. We haven't done this in a while. Let's see if I remember how to do it. Time to put on your golden slippers and pump them mumbrellas. And as you say, Jackie, a strut a day makes you live longer and makes you feel better. Let's take it around City Hall. And I'm feeling it's time for the mummers and that good old seventh inning strut. Hit it, Bam Bam. It's mum time.
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0: It's Donald Fagen and Walter Becker, Steely Dan on 93.3 WMMR's Way Back Wednesday in Philadelphia with Peg. Opening up side two of their sixth album, Asia, released 49 years ago today, follow-up to the Royal Scam, and they cycled through seven or eight different elite session guitarists, rejecting them all, before finally hiring Jay Graydon. And then he spent six intense hours in the studio working with the duo until he finally nailed that iconic bending solo that we hear on the final cut. And it's safe to say that Tom and Phoenixfield nailed our Mummer seventh inning strut, doing the honors tonight, taking us around City Hall. Thanks, Tom. You and me, Jackie Bam Bam. We debuted this earlier this week. This is brand new from Dirty Honey, one of the first two tracks they've released from their upcoming third album, Catch My Butterfly, due out January the 15th. And speaking of guitar solos, John Nato kept the solo from the demo tape as they take us to Standing on the Edge, and we better get ready because they're going to turn the lights out as we turn up brand new Dirty Honey here in the nighttime on MMR.
1: 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He's crazy enough to want to put a blonde patch in my hair. 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But either way, I'm cranking out 93.3 WMMR. You're the best.
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Hi, everyone. This is Clem Burke from Blondie. I'm on with Jackie Bam Bam on 93.3 WMMR. And here's a Blondie track. I'm not sure which one we're going to play, but let it roll.

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0: the latest from Nickelback on 93.3 WMMR. Everything that rocks and rolls will rattle the cage. Featuring John 5 from Motley Crue and Rob Zombie on the guitar. Lead off single from their upcoming 11th album, Everything Under the Sun, due out October the 30th. The follow-up to Get Rolling. And as you just heard, falling on the harder side of the Nickelback spectrum. Preceded by Wishing the Boss, and the only boss we work for, Bruce, and his E Street Orchestra, as we help Bruce blow out 77 candles on his rock and roll birthday cake up there in Colts Neck, New Jersey. And thanks to MMR alums Michael Tierson and Ed Shockey, which Bruce kind of sort of remembers in his memoir, as he mentions David Dye in WMMR, but it was Michael and Ed Shockey before David Dye who really gave him his wings. And we've been playing a lot of Bruce today during the Press and Steve show, my drinking buddy Matt Cord and Brent Porsche. So I thought we would play a gem, a rare one, from the box set Tracks from 1998, and the song I Want to Be With You. It was a leftover from the River album. And you say to yourself, how did that song get left off the River? An amazing song, as we dip into Bruce's massive archives and wish him a happy, happy. Preceded by an albumversary from Blondie, released 48 years ago on this Way Back Wednesday. Their third album, Parallel Lines, was the follow-up to Plastic Letters. Gave us four singles, Picture This, I'm Gonna Love You Too, Hanging on the Telephone, and we did the Studio 54 disco song, as it was referred to, and Heart of Glass, working title Once I Had a Love, before it became a polished electronic hit, thanks to producer Mike Chapman on Chrysalis Records. And we also heard brand new Dirty Honey, which you heard first in Philadelphia earlier this week here in the nighttime on MMR, and Lights Out, lead off single from the upcoming third album, Catch My Butterfly, due out January the 13th. Jackie Bam Bam, your holy leader to full-time vampires. And I wanted to mention tomorrow night, Marissa will be leading our team, a.k.a. the MM Army, into another Bud Light Thursday night kickoff party to win some Eagles tickets in Center City from 7 to 9 at Top Tomato at 11th and Sampson Streets. And Marissa has tickets to the Birds for October 4th game with the Rams, courtesy of Bud Light, along with $15 Bud Light pitchers and $25 buckets. And you can win that limited edition Bud Light Eagles Kelly Green t-shirt and koozies. Always a Thursday night, 7 to 9, and always giving away Eagles tickets, all courtesy of Bud Light, where you must be present to win, 21 and older. 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Hey, speaking of Marissa, here he is, the executive producer of the Preston Steve Show, with zero F's given, the real mayor of Delco, as he keeps it real each and every morning. My man.
1: Hey, it's Casey Boy. What's up, motherfucker? Bam, bam, bam, bam, bam, bam, smash, smash, bam. You are about to enter Jackie Bam Bam's time machine.
0: Thanks, little buddy. And tell Alexis Texas, the porn star, that I said hello on your show tomorrow. Let me focus here. All right, gang, this is going to be abbreviated time machine daily planner because my little black cat, Zero, I don't know where the hell he put my ticket stub box at. But either way, let's get started. Here it is, September the 23rd, and as Pierre Robert would tell us in his daily planner, it is the 266th day of the year with 99 days remaining until our mummers come strutting around and bring in 2027 at City Hall. It has been declared International Day of Sign Languages. It's National Great American Pot Pie Day, National Apple Cider Vinegar Day. Mama Bam Bam gives it to me every morning. It's National Restless Legs Awareness Day. It's National Singles Day. It's National Hunting and Fishing Day. Love it. And we're celebrating Bisexuality Day. And there you have it. Bye-bye to our time machine. Zero, where did you put my ticket stub box? I apologize, gang. So let's fast forward our bad selves back to the future of 2026. And we'll head up to take a ride back to 1967. When we'll board our time travel machine at 11 o'clock. And let's get there. One from my secret stash of Halloween tunage with the other genius. And we're going to go to the movies and speaking of Bruce, with a band that everybody thinks is Bruce, but it's not Bruce. All waiting for us on the horizon next.

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0: the Black Label Society leaving their name in blood from their 12th album, Engines of Demolition. And they just did 12 songs up at Montage Mountain in Scranton, PA, the home of Preston Seats Cardboard Classic with L.O.G. Lamb of God. And that's the third of 12 they did. And they'll do it tomorrow night, and our concert radar has them in Illinois. And then they're coming back home for the holidays to play acoustically Unwrapped with Smith & Myers and The Warning. And that'll be Jersey City on December the 9th. Speaking of Jersey, just tell them the Cruisers are here. Eddie and the Cruisers. And that great film, which everybody thinks is about Jim Morrison, was in theaters today 42 years ago. And providing the soundtrack, John Cafferty and the Beaver Brown Band. And we did that lead-off single, On the Dark Side, with the B-side, Wild Summer Nights. And portions of that filmed in South Jersey, starring Tom Berenger and Michael Paré. And there was a sequel, Eddie and the Cruisers 2. Jackie Bam Bam, let's dip into my secret stash of Halloween tunage for another albumversary on the Barking Pumpkin label, his own Zappa Zappa Cool, the genius Frank Zappa. He released his 34th album, You Are What You Is, to follow up to Shut Up and Play Your Guitar on this Way Back Wednesday 45 years ago. And let's go with the Goblin Girl. Happy Halloween here in the nighttime with Zappa.
1: Zappa, yes, Zappa Cool, man. Zappa, yes, Zappa Cool, man.

0: The Iron Man delivering another monster riff here at 93.3 WMMR with Tony Iommi. And that's called World Alone, lead-off single from his third solo album, From the Dark. Follow up to Fused. And if you pick up the deluxe edition, you get two bonus instrumental tracks coinciding with his perfume company as he wah-wah drenches a lot of his solos compared to when he was with Ronnie James Dio in the 80s. And Brent Porch did a really cool Zoom with the Iron Man, Tony Iommi. I believe you'll find that on his page up at WMMR.com. Talking about the new album, a tour, and of course, Ozzy. Preceded by Frank, the genius, Zappa Zappa Cool. We did Goblin Girl for my secret stash of Halloween tunage, and we pulled that out tonight as Zappa celebrates a 44th albumversary on this Way Back Wednesday. From his 34th album, You Are What You Is. Follow up to Shut Up and Play Your Guitar. Jackie Bam Bam, your Wizard of Wackiness, playing all the coolest songs ever made. And I do want to give you a last call right now to text in your honor roll calls if you haven't already, 610-660-9333. Last call. Do my best to get to everybody. So while you're tapping your final one out for the evening, we'll take a quickie timeout and come into the home stretch of our final hour, and we will board our time machine. And in our spotlight tonight, a 16-year-old vocalist celebrating its singleversary from 1967, all waiting for us in a handful of minutes.
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0: Well, hop on into our Wayback Wednesday time machine. We're going to rewind back to the year 1967 tonight, and we're going to celebrate a singleversary with the band The Box Tops. And despite the deeply soulful, raspy, and mature vocals on this track, the lead singer, Alex Chilton, was just 16 years of age when he recorded it. So giving us a little blue-eyed soul, and I say a little bit because the track clocks in less than 2 minutes. And this track gave the teenager Alex Chilton to become a legendary figure in the indie rock scene as he moved on to be the frontman of the band Big Star. So let's go to the Box Tops' debut album, The Letter/Neon Rainbow. Released today 49 years ago, and this was the title track. It's The Letter on 93.3 WMMR's Way Back Wednesday.

It's 93.3 WMMR's Way Back Wednesday, and we board our time machine. We're winding us back to 1967 with the band The Box Tops and the song The Letter. Came out 49 years ago today. Lead-off single from their debut album, The Letter / Neon Rainbow. And their other top 10 hit was Cry Like a Baby with a 16-year young vocalist, Alex Chilton, who went on to become a legendary frontman and big star. Jackie Bam Bam, tomorrow at 11 o'clock, we'll be under cover. Now let's cover a little more ground before we touch down upon our midpoint of the work week on a roll call. It's the band Ninth Key, fusing new metal, post-hardcore, and hip-hop from their debut album, What Do You Do When No One's Looking? And it's about extreme exhaustion as well as severe anxiety. It's Happy Feels Like. Here on MMR's We Be Up Anyway program,

0: 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Miss a morning, miss a lot of Preston's alter egos.
1: Let's see what we have to eat. 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
1: Only pregnant eggs. They're pregnant eggs. I'm done. I'm officially done.

0: Mammoth with the end on 93.3 WMMR, Everything That Rocks and Rolls, second single and title track of his third album. Heading overseas to play Halloween Night with Iron Maiden in Chile, as well as doing dates with Shinedown and Theory of a Dead Man, followed by Dumb Nirvana, prior to Eva Under Fire and the song Blow, from their debut album Love, Drugs, and Misery, released 4 years ago on this Way Back Wednesday, featuring lead vocalist Amanda Lyberg, formerly known by her stage name Eva Marie, the actress in the horror thriller film The Retaliators, preceded by the good old Allman Brothers Band and Midnight Rider from their sophomore album Idlewild South, was also on shelves today 55 years ago, follow up to their self-titled album and sharing an albumversary as well with Santana. Their sophomore album Abraxas was also on shelves in 1970, gave us four singles, Samba Pati, Hope You're Feeling Better, Oya Kamiva, and we did the lead-off single, Black Magic Woman / Gypsy Queen, originally done by the great Peter Green of Fleetwood Mac in 1968. Jackie Bam Bam, your Deacon of Darkness, working my magic with Charlie Brown as we land upon our midpoint of the work week, Way Back Wednesday honor roll call.
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2: Terribly sorry. Do piss off. Here's Jackie with the honor roll.

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1: 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The Cab Man Meow. He's near the Wawa counter with his Stephanie and Paulsboro Bambi. Loving the Burmonts. Pottstown Red Lobster with Raven. Steve is rocking and rolling in Ridley. And we have another Steve at the Laundromat in Lancaster. 00 Autos in Norwood, but he's down the shore tonight at the Walmart. WWMVB alumni Wee Willie Weber wrapping things up at the 7-Eleven, and everything is extra large tonight in Armour. H is at Holly Farms in Trenton, New Jersey. 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Big Peter, Alana, Giovanna, Janae, Kettle and Grill, Church and Church. With Landon, Bitsy, Felicia, Galetta, Donna, Moby, John, Lisa, Monica, Flying High, Freedom Mortgage tonight, and Haddonfield Dentistry. We have Shelby, Subaru, Cherry Hill, Rich Rubison, Little John, Anthony, and Greg turning them wrenches for us. Under our assorted department, Bob is hanging out in Allentown tonight. Billy Rock wants to wish his niece, Annie Boyle, a happy, happy birthday. Happy birthday, Annie. They're in the Great Northeast celebrating. Gail and Virginia are getting a four-leaf clover in Torresdale tonight with Daryl. Nothing to be shy about. And also, Age, he's pinning it in Cherry Hill, his club zone. Grizz is moving things along in Camadelphia tonight. Jane, the dancing machine, loves International Apple Cider Vinegar Day in our Daily Planner Time Machine tonight. It's good for you, Jane. Pam and Vince, rocking them vintage T-shirts in Honeybrook. And our OOT, Out of Towners Department, Matt is in Chiefville, that's Kansas City. MVB alumni Big Bad John, Crown Point, Indiana. Jade Alicia Kendra, Buffalo, New York Hooters. Brielle LeBlanc, Mitch LaFon in Canada with Danny White. Sleazy Sunset Strip, we got Rick, Larry, Harlan, and Kenny in Holly Weird. Janair is in Wisconsin. Desiree and John, they're in Montana tonight. Rocky, Colorado, Gianna and her little dog, too, with Chris. Pat Davis is down there in Memphis tonight. And Biloxi, Mississippi, Nikki and Butch are at the casino. Christy Ann, Culver City, sweating the night away. Responding First, Forest Vampires with guns and badges. Springfield Police Department, Officer Anthony, Officer Dale. Mount Laurel Police Department, K-9 Unit, Drake, Nash. And Jersey, Officer Bolts, Officer Dan, Officer K. Bruce Murph, Valentino, Chonsky's on Route 73. Officer Vince, Cherry Hill Police Department. He's a member of the Quaker City String Band. 17th District, Officer Moose. Officer Pat Dio, he's in the Fancy Brigades. Mary Jo, Will's Eye Hospital. A.J. Ford, Temple University. Browns Mills, Deborah Lung and Heart Hospital. Nurse Renee is with us. Pendel Fire Company, Thor, Caitlin, Scott Moyer, Marissa. 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Marilyn from Mount Laurel, a.k.a. the Mystic Island, getting flooded in. Be careful and be safe, Marion. And Holly out there in Florida, Port St. Lucie with Molly in Portland, Oregon, are enjoying dinner through the airwaves.
2: You've done it again, MMR full-time Red Eye Warriors, and we will do it till they kick us out of here after the midnight hour. And don't forget, tomorrow, we're going to do it live, but we need to take our final time out right here. 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

The three Vela Real Sisters from Mexico, The Warning and Kerosene. Second single from their brand new fifth album, Everything's Fallen, the follow-up to Keep Me Fed. And I mentioned they will be in our area December the 9th, part of Smith & Myers and Black Label Society's Acoustic Holiday Unwrapped show, taking place in Jersey City and also in Baltimore a couple days later, December the 11th. Preceded by Mr. Mojo Rising, Jimmy and the Doors, and People Are Strange. One of the two songs they did on their only area appearance on the Ed Sullivan Show in 1967. And that song went off without a hitch. But it was during that same episode that Jim kept singing the word higher instead of a requested censorship alternative better. So because of that stunt, the band was permanently banned from the Ed Sullivan Show. And that great band, The Doors, gave us People Are Strange 59 years ago on this Way Back Wednesday. Opening up side two and a leadoff single from their sophomore album, Strange Days. Jackie Bam Bam, before our day turns into the night, let's continue inside of our encore set with this hangover coming from Mr. Diamond David Lee Roth. And we're wishing his former band member, the late Brad Tuggle, a heavenly happy 75th birthday. Lived until 2022. Passed away from cancer at the age of 70. Best known for being the keyboardist in Diamond Dave's band, as well as Fleetwood Mac. And he co-wrote Just Like Paradise. As we wish Brad Tuggle, the keyboardist in the Diamond David Lee Roth band, a heavenly happy birthday from their sophomore album Skyscraper in 1988 on MMR's Who Needs Sleep Anyway program.

studio with his bunny slippers and silk pajamas. It's Late Night with Jackie Bam Bam on 93.3 WMMR. 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
2: 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Bless Pierre Robert, and God bless The Grateful Dead. Bless The Grateful Dead, of course. You know, we have to bless The Grateful Dead.

0: As we close out our Way Back Wednesday with a beautiful piece of music in the words of Pierre Robert, God bless the good old Grateful Dead, and in the words of the great promoter, Bill Graham, they're not the best at what they do. They're the only ones who do what they do on 93.3 WMMR. Take and Ripple opened up side two of their fifth album, American Beauty, in 1970, and one of the three songs that the great songwriter Robert Hunter wrote in one evening, the other two, To Lay Me Down and Broke Down Palace. He described that evening as a quote-unquote molten gold on the parchment paper. As we honor the life and the legacy of the great songwriter of the Grateful Dead, Robert Hunter, who sadly passed away at the age of 78 today back in 2019. Preceded by Fuel, going to the second single of their third album, Natural Selection, Falls on Me. And that was on shelves 23 years ago. The follow-up to Something Like Human. Jackie Bam Bam, we're going to go catch our dreams and we're going to fall on an SHIT. So happy it's Thursday, live on a roll call when we return with more of the coolest songs ever made. So until we let it rock again, true music lovers, always remember to be kind, be cool, be careful. And I'll see you around the hood. And good night, Pierre Robert, wherever you are.
1: The great Jackie Bam Bam, who is an absolute rocker, ladies and gentlemen. Give him your undying love, devotion, and time.

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17: I've been noticing things.
18: Oh. The noticer's back. He took a little bit of a break, but now he's noticing like a son of a bitch.
17: I am a son of a bitch noticer, for sure.
18: What across an empty field. Down a vacant alleyway.
17: One of the things that I've noticed is that the youngins aren't drinking as much as they used to back in the day. For the first time, actually, is a study that came out. For the first time since the pandemic, alcohol consumption has dropped amongst adults in the United States. According to research in California and here in Philadelphia, researchers from the University of Southern California in L.A. and Thomas Jefferson University in Philly found that while alcohol use has decreased, rates are still higher than before the pandemic, actually, believe it or not.
19: Rates are higher than before the pandemic.
17: Yeah, which lasted from 2020 to 2023. The study was published in a peer-reviewed journal, Annals of Internal Medicine.
19: So, during COVID, and forgive me for forgetting, I assume drinking went up.
17: I would have as well, but I don't think that it did as much as we thought.
19: Wouldn't
17: it
19: that
17: did.
19: Be the perception, right? I'm surprised to hear that.
17: Yeah, like a little bit of boredom, a little bit of,
19: banana bread,
17: cabin fever,

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1: It's in Avalon. Casey, why am I forgetting the name of the hotel? Eustace.
2: Oh, the Icona.
1: The Icona.
2: Yeah.
1: I was at the Icona. We had, it was COVID, and we were like, we're going crazy. We need to do something. So we did a weekend in Avalon. And sure enough, yeah, you could go get cocktails at the bar and walk out with them. I was like, this is really cool, man.
3: You'll tell people in years from now, and they won't believe that that was the case, that they would come out with like a pitcher of cocktails.
1: Yeah. Dr. Brian P. Lee, hepatologist and liver transplant specialist, said it's encouraging to see alcohol use decline for the first time since the start of the pandemic.
3: It's funny you bring this up because a recent episode of It's Always Sunny dealt with a decrease in drinking and how they're going to, as the bar is going to fight that because, you know, it's, I remember this starting a while ago with a lot of the microbrews and the beer companies. Mercy, you said you noticed it, that beer drinking amongst younger people had gone down.
4: Yeah, exactly. And there's a couple of reasons, which I'm sure Preston's going to cover, but I'm very interested to find out why they think it's happening.
1: So Lee, who is a principal investigator of the study, added that certain groups continue to have concerning trends, though. The new study is follow-up on Lee's previous findings that alcohol use increased during the pandemic and continued for another 2 years. So I guess, yes, David, it increased during the pandemic.
3: That blows my mind.
1: A little misleading.
3: Yeah.
1: So here's what the research found. To carry out the study, they observed the National Health Interview Survey responses from 114,000, over 114,000 U.S. adults.
3: That's a big sample.
1: Yeah. During 2018, 2024, and the group responded by generation. So Gen Z, millennials, Gen X, and earlier generations.
3: Is it possible this data is skewed because people were too bummed to respond properly?
1: I don't know. I think they had their head on straight. Respondents were also grouped based on whether they drank alcohol or whether they met the National Institute of Alcohol Abuse and Alcoholism's heavy drinking criteria.
3: Which is what?
1: I'll tell you this. Right. Men who drink heavily.
3: As Preston's hand is shaking.
1: Dude. Have 5+ drinks per day or 15. Now, that's not every day during the week.
3: Right, yeah.
1: 15+ drinks during the week. That's me.
3: Yeah.
1: That's me. I am a heavy drinker. Yay! Hey.
0: Ladies and gentlemen, Preston Elliott has just revealed himself to be a heavy drinker.
1: Round of applause, please, if you will. Come on, Casey. Give me. Oh, no, I meant.
2: I got you the big one.
1: I meant a recorded round of applause. I think I've earned it.
0: Oh, they love it. The crowd loves Preston. They can hear his liver.
1: All right. So, anyway, it's funny, man, because 5's my magic number. That's over the course of a few hours, mind
3: Wait
1: you.
3: A second. So your night to unleash, or is it the weekend over which you unleash?
1: The weekend. So the weekend. It's Friday, Saturday. And then maybe I'll squeeze in a Wednesday every now and then. It's about 3 days. Yeah, I do. I'll do a
3: bridge bender.
1: I'll do a fun day somewhere in there. And that if that's 5 drinks per day, and that's 15 drinks a week. So I'm a heavy drinker. And you know what? I've never considered myself a heavy drinker, but I guess by the numbers I am. I don't know, man.
3: So there are things, the metrics for a lot of these things are always surprising to me. And I think, Casey, I don't know if you could speak to this, but the notion that if you quote unquote need one drink a day, you're an alcoholic?
2: Oh, I don't know. I mean, I think
1: I mean, there's doubles.
2: I think there are some, you know, as an outsider looking in, you go, yeah, that dude's an alcoholic. But I think, like, ultimately, it's sort of up to the person to decide whether or not.
1: Yeah, there's, like, functional alcoholic. Mm-hmm. There's trouble alcoholic.
3: That's you.
1: Alcoholic. I'm a heavy drinker.
2: You know, like, how you drink, why you drink, you know, what you try to get out of it. Like, I never understood the having a glass of wine at dinner and that's it. Like, no, like I wanted to feel the effects of it. Right.
1: I know what you mean.
2: Right. You know,
3: and you're actually drinking it for the taste.
2: Yeah. Oh, like not only that, but okay. Let's say I was I'm only going to have 2 drinks tonight. Well, I need to have those drinks like back to back so I can feel the effect of it.
3: Yeah.
2: You know,
3: I hear you.
1: Mm-hmm. So anyhow, we go on, but bottom line, it always surprised me because I'm like, I know people who pound way harder than I do.
2: Yeah.
1: And I guess they're heavier drinkers than I am. All right. Women who have 4+ drinks per day or 8+ drinks a week are considered heavy drinkers.
4: 8 a week?
1: 8 a week. Yeah. So Marissa, are you in the club?
4: Preston.
1: Yeah. I got a buddy.
0: Ladies and gentlemen.

0: Semi Nana has just revealed herself to be a heavy drinker. We have two heavy drinkers on the show. Let's ask Ryan.
1: USA.
0: Ryan.
2: All right, hang on. Ryan, hang on a second. Maybe I have more company here.
3: What is it? Two's a party, but three's a crowd?
2: Yeah.
3: So,
0: ladies and gentlemen, Ryan Shuttleworth has just revealed himself to be the third heavy drinker on the Preston and Steve Show.
4: Oh my God. Look, I'm not proud of this, but I feel like these regulations are a little low.
5: No, I'm proud of you because it's hard work to drink that.
2: Marissa, that's exactly what a heavy drinker would say.
6: Well, I had struggled with. I was like, I drink. I feel like everybody else does, you know. So when I first had to, I had to go to alcohol counseling when I was in college, right? I had gotten written up three times in a short amount of time.
5: Son, you're not drinking enough.
6: But at that time, Steve, I had just started drinking, right? So I had to sit down with this counselor, and they were going over this questionnaire. Right. And I was like, I don't know how to answer this. I'm like, I literally have only been drinking for like 2 months now, and then I had to take a similar question. I didn't have to, but I chose to take a similar questionnaire as a full-blown adult, and I was answering these questions, and I'm like, is this all, like, you know, like, have you ever drank at like 10 o'clock in the morning? And I'm like, does that include tailgates?
2: Right.
6: Does this include college? Mm-hmm. Like, you know, and so when I'm going through this questionnaire, you know, like, by the letter of the law, when I look at society at large, I'm like, yeah, most of us are alcoholics.
5: No, I get it. I wonder how those things are reckoned. And I think you said earlier, it is on a case-per-case, nuanced assessment.
2: Depending on what's considered an alcoholic. Yeah,
5: right. Mm-hmm.
2: All right. But I have some details about the generations. But real quick, a couple of texts that are coming out. I love you guys. Here's Sean Lally texting and says, and in parentheses, it says, stands on desk at work. I, too, am a heavy drinker.
0: Ladies and gentlemen, listener Sean is also a heavy drinker.
2: And then I love this one from Yachts. He says, three of yous are luscious. I can tell by listening to you. You're a lush. I can tell. You're a lush. I can tell by looking at you.
7: You are a lush. I can tell by looking at you.
5: That could have been you with Rizzo.
2: Oh, totally. All right. So back to this. After analyzing data, the research found nearly 2% decline in any alcohol use and a more than 8% drop in heavy drinking between 2022 and 2024. Men typically showed a larger decline in alcohol use than women, while women showed a larger decline in heavy alcohol use than men. The research team found differences in alcohol consumption across generations, including a decline in alcohol use amongst Gen Z and millennials. For adults 50 to 64, there was an increase in alcohol use by nearly 4% compared to pre-pandemic data. Heavy drinking increased. Dude, that's Gen X. We're still loud and proud. Yeah, we're still hanging on
5: Listen,
2: to it. We were brought up on
5: binge
2: drinking.
5: You're rounding third and you're sliding into home. I just go for it.
2: That's what Gen X was all about, man.
6: I wonder how the younger generation is coping with daily, everyday life. So... because that's what I know. And Steve, you're better at it than I am because you've always been sober. But like what I know now as somebody who's living sober is that I have to feel all the feelings all the time. Do you know what I mean?
5: Yeah, no, like, I do. I know exactly what you're talking about. And I don't know, Casey, if it wasn't something that I had always been doing since day one, if I had to adjust and had an issue with it, how well I'd manage it.
2: Yeah, your basis for not drinking, you've said before, comes from remaining in control.
5: Yeah.
2: You don't want to be out of control, which, listen, it's an inhibitor relaxer. Isn't that the right term?
5: Yeah.
2: Alcohol, and you, you know, kind of loosen up a little bit. And so you don't want to lose your faculties. And I understand that.
5: Even more visceral or basic, I don't like the taste of alcohol.
2: Yeah, that's...
5: I don't
2: like... Oh, it's acquired, Steve. Yeah, nobody likes the taste of alcohol. It takes you years to acquire
6: the taste. Nobody would drink if you didn't get buzzed from it.
2: Yeah,
6: you know what I mean? Like,
2: yeah,
6: so nobody would sit there and sip a bourbon.
2: Yeah. You wouldn't go after that flavor initially.
5: Mm-hmm. And I would hear things like that.
2: Yeah.
5: Just get used to it. And I'm like, why? I don't like it.
2: Well, eventually you're really
4: And sometimes you just can't taste it either.
6: And I also, like, I just wondered why I would go at it the way I did, knowing full well that I was going to feel like hell the next day. Like,
5: I never had that. I never had the hangover.
6: And I don't even know how to describe to you, Steve, the hangover and willingly doing that to myself. Like, willingly going, like, dude, I'm going to wake up at 3 o'clock in the morning and heave.
5: Mm-hmm. Yes.
6: You know?
5: Do you know it's a weird thing in my life? Mm-hmm. As I've had people where I'm like I would, oh, they're gonna start drinking. And I'm like, oh, I'm going to enjoy. In many cases, I've had people in my life, I enjoy being around you now more.
6: Mm-hmm.
5: And that's usually the opposite situation. People become, their inner a-hole comes out.
6: Yeah.
5: But when someone's a little tipsy, I've had people, and I remember thinking about it, and like, even when I was a kid, I was like, so maybe some relatives or what, oh, this is better when you're like this.
6: Mm-hmm.
5: But it's not you all the time. You have to do this to get to be the person that I like hanging around with. Yeah. And it never made sense to me.
2: It's interesting. By the way, in the Gen X and up, according to the study, they said this age group faces some of the greatest risks of harm from alcohol, including cirrhosis and alcohol-related cancers. And they added that alcohol causes half of all liver-related deaths. So it's serious, and that's something that I need to consider. I mean, I'll think about it for a minute, but
5: you don't have a drink and think about it.
2: The group with the largest decline in alcohol use was Generation Z, whose alcohol consumption dropped over 5%. Millennials had the largest decrease in heavy drinking, with researchers noting a 17% drop between 2022 and 2024. Now, Marissa, you had asked this question. While the team did not look at why younger adults have stopped drinking so much, they don't have an answer to that. They just have the stats. They believe that social attitudes on alcohol are changing. This is kind of like what you and I were talking about off air. And you had revealed a couple things you read in Billy Penn, right?
4: Yeah, Billy Penn did an article, and they just talked to a bunch of college-age students, and there was pretty much three things. One person saying the cost. Mm-hmm. It's expensive to go out, which I think, you know, we all knew in college. You would pregame, and then you would go out and go have 25-cent drinks, which are not 25 cents anymore. Social media is a big thing that changed people, because you never know who's filming when and where that could end up. And it's, I think there's a little bit of fear that you could be what they quote in the article, sloppy in the back of somebody's video or the center of somebody's video, and anybody could post that.
2: A bunch of people are texting in about marijuana maybe being a factor and a replacement for that. It's a different animal, I think.
5: So I talked to Nancy over at Philadelphia Brewing Company, and she, you know, she's been having that business for years, and she says she believes that that has taken a bite out of the beer industry is the availability of pot.
2: But as a lifelong pot smoker too, yes, I am a
5: But yes, ladies and gentlemen.
2: But I don't see that as a real social activity as I do with alcohol. I think it doesn't cause me to socially engage like alcohol does. Alcohol loosens me up. I will be more engaging, more social, and I never have found that with pot. Now, amongst the two or three people that I'm sitting down and smoking with earlier in my beginning days, that was a different story.
5: You don't have to answer this, but I'm just curious. So you get together with your friends, you know, and you have a number of friends that you socialize with. The booze comes out. Do you ever get together with friends and you all are smoking together?
2: Yeah, but that's, you know, this close-knit group of friends.
5: Right.
2: But I wouldn't, like I would get together with strangers and drink alcohol and hang out with them and get to know them. Pot's not like that. I don't think, anyway.
4: But it's also changed, Preston. We were like, we had to be in a small, like a closed room out of public, and now it's publicly acceptable.
3: I smell it everywhere.
4: And people are just vaping, and it's part of going out. So you may be subsidizing some of your drinking by smoking.
2: Yeah.
4: Kind of quietly in public.
2: It may be that way. I've just always found the way that it affects me is I'm more internalized and I don't become outgoing. I become more of an introvert than
5: macrame.
2: An extrovert. Mm-hmm. I macrame, if you will. Any of those things. Needle point.
5: Absolutely.
2: Yeah.
6: Like college campuses in New Jersey where it's recreational, because it's still medical in Pennsylvania, right? Like, can you, if you're 21, Can you smoke pot in your dorm room? If you live in a dorm room and you're not living
5: That's
6: off
5: a good
6: campus,
5: question. Yeah.
2: Probably don't allow any type of smoking or vaping in indoors.
5: Yeah.
2: Maybe outside you can. I don't know if in designated smoking areas.
6: Yeah, but like generally speaking, on a college campus, you're not allowed to do anything outside the dorm.
2: Yeah.
6: That's
2: a good question.
4: Are you allowed to do it in public?
5: Pot smoking,
4: like pot smoking,
5: where it's recreational?
4: Like on the street?
2: I don't think so.
4: Okay.
5: I mean, but you smell it everywhere.
2: I know.
3: Oh, man.
2: But it's also, I don't think it's worth enforcing, you know, on a regular basis.
5: Well,
2: so,
5: yeah.
2: But listen, I could be talking on my ass. I don't really know
5: this. All the drinking that was allowed you to talk out of your ass.
2: I am a heavy drinker.
5: Hey, look at this.
2: I will talk out of my ass.
4: There was some hope, Preston, in that article. The third person they talked to, they're like, I don't know. I drink all the time.
5: There's
4: still alive.
2: So that's hope.
5: Another buddy.
2: That's hope right there. Interesting, though, but it's down. Real quick, I do want to move on to some other things I noticed, but Joe's been on hold for a while, so let me go to him. Hi, Joe, you're on the air. Good morning, man.
1: Hi, Grandma.
3: Oh, my God.
5: Well done.
2: Nice. All right, what's up, buddy?
1: Nothing. Yeah, I'm in a, I guess, when you go out, occasional alcoholic.
2: You are an occasional alcoholic as opposed to a regular alcoholic. Okay, explain.
1: Yeah, well, I guess only when I go out to like events and stuff, or you know, hanging out with friends, doing things like the other day, went to the Seether show, and really looking forward to enjoying it. And you know, started drinking, and you know, once I drink, I'm like, hey, why not another one and another one and another one?
5: Right.
1: And got way too drunk, and you know, where I guess like even at the beginning of the show, I was in there and I was already wasted, and I guess had my water bottle open, and I started like throwing it around, and some splashed on a girl, and she got upset, and she came over screaming at me, and I'll be radio friendly, but called her boyfriend a female dog for not hitting me. And I bumped into a guy. I don't know why he got upset, so upset, but yeah, he was upset. So then he wanted to fight me. Luckily I was with a group of my buddies. So, you know, nothing ever happens.
5: So, Joe, so you're saying it gets away from you when you are socially drinking. It sounds
1: I essentially get blacked out.
2: Oh, you got to watch that, brother.
6: Do you drink at home or, like, you know what I mean?
5: With
6: like
5: nobody else?
1: No, I do occasionally drink across the street at my buddy's house when we're watching football. Or a couple months ago, we finished doing a finished basement for him. And then we had Irish car bombs. And then we went down the streets to the bar, and then, you know, and I'm covered in paint and everything. And I don't know, one thing led to another, and I ended up trying to get inside cheerleaders, and I didn't even make it in, and I got thrown out.
2: Yeah, that's
5: you got
2: an issue,
5: that.
2: Joe.
5: Yeah.
2: It gets away from you there, brother. It's tough. And I don't know if you're. We used to have a saying, which was instant a-hole, just add alcohol.
5: Right, right.
2: There are people that can change.
5: Yeah.
2: Change. There's someone else. Is that you, Joe? Do you know if you turn into a jerk when you drink?
1: Not really. Not really a jerk. I just
5: you just out?
1: Do stupid stuff.
2: Stupid stuff. Okay. Right. Not belligerent, but dumb.
1: I don't get argumentative.
2: Okay.
3: Except for when you call that guy a bitch.
2: Yeah.
3: But,
2: hi, Joe.
1: No. His girlfriend called him.
3: Okay.
2: Okay. Oh, okay.
3: We got it wrong.
1: Yeah, because she called him that for not hitting me, for getting water on her.
2: Okay. Oh, gotcha. All right, well, hang in there, Joe, and keep an eye on yourself, brother.
6: Yeah, it goes back to something I said earlier in the conversation, was it's not necessarily how often, but how you drink, you know? Mm-hmm. So you could only drink once a week, but if it's a problem once a week.
5: It's a problem, yeah.
2: So a couple of people were texting in that it's kind of like booze as far as marijuana goes. Technically, you're not allowed to walk around with an open container in certain areas, and technically, you're not allowed to drink in your car, obviously. Similar with marijuana too.
5: Yeah, it's so weird. Could you walk around?
6: I've seen people walk
5: like
6: around,
5: with a glass of beer.
6: Not here now.
2: Technically, no, I don't think so. But
4: no, but people do it.
2: Yeah,
4: they sneak it in the same way that they sneak marijuana, but it's legal.
5: Yeah.
2: Case, what time should we wrap at? Because we got a couple things.
6: You can do another short one here.
5: Short notice, noticer?
2: Yeah, I can notice something shortly.
5: Bring it, bro.
2: Okay, so a kid named Joe Petraro Hippolyte is a 13-year-old from Long Island, and he is preparing to begin a master's program at New York University next year. 13.
5: I was 15 before I even thought about my master's program.
2: His academic journey has attracted attention after reportedly scored a 1590 out of 1600 on the SAT at the age of 10.
5: 10.
2: And earned his high school diploma at 11. I guess he's of intelligence level.
5: Yeah, he is of intelligence level.
2: He is currently working towards an undergraduate degree.
5: 11!
2: And plans to graduate in May of next year. He has an IQ of 168 and has also attended Louisiana State University. His planned master's program will focus on sports management, while kinesiology and biology are among his other academic interests.
5: Think about that brain, and he's going into sports management.
2: Yeah. Alongside his education, he volunteers at a nursing home. He's 13. He volunteers at a nursing home.
5: Jesus Christ.
2: And hopes to become...
5: Stop it with that.
2: Hopes to become a paleontologist as well.
6: What?
5: Yes.
2: So I can't imagine what it would be like to be that age.
5: Of that sufficient intelligence level?
2: Have that much intelligence level.
5: Are you of intelligence level?
2: That right there, that explains all of me.
5: Other than the heavy
2: of intelligence level,
5: the heavy drinking.
8: That's
5: part.
8: How a raging alcoholic talks.
2: Yeah,
8: no,
2: exactly.
8: I'll tell you this: I've been around some people you would never know. Uh-huh. I remember we had a woman in here years ago. Was a big fan of the show. Go figure that with that intellect level. But she was Mensa. She had a very high IQ. And you would have no indication. Some other people seem possessed of. You can just tell. There's a lot firing in there that we have no idea.
2: My neighbor, I haven't talked to him in a few years. We used to be a little bit closer, but he graduated started college at 16.
8: 16.
2: Yeah.
8: Yeah.
2: And I was like, whoa, man.
6: Yeah.
2: But I wonder if it's how awkward it is if you get to be a kid.
8: Well, that's the big question. So my good friend Steve, his son is very academically inclined, and he's teaching himself all these instruments. Steve is a teacher himself, so he's able to bring him along and sort of avoid the pitfalls of being this misanthropic sort of entity that everyone's like, oh, this, you know, I don't know this, because there's a sort of a children of the damned sort of feeling, you know, I'm scared by this person.
2: His unusually accelerated education has allowed him to explore university-level subjects years earlier than most students, while his varied interests span science, athletics, and healthcare. He has also spoken about continuing to balance academic study with community involvement.
8: At 16.
2: And long-term career ambitions.
8: I was just learning how to wipe. Just learning. And it's a big thing. My dad took a picture.
2: I was just learning how to drink, Emily.
8: At 16.
2: Yeah. Wow.
8: All of that.
2: Yeah, so that kid's doing it. That's crazy, man. All right, that's all we have time to notice. That's it.
9: Bye-bye, noticer.
2: Bye, Mr. Announcer.
9: Bye.
2: It's nice seeing you again.
9: Bye.
2: All right, we're going to take a break. We'll be back in a moment. Stay with us.
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2: Goodness, it's time to get started again. Welcome, friend. You've survived another day, so have we. And let's see what the weather's going to have in store. It is going to be a little bit cloudy and cool today, like we told you yesterday. The high only about 68 or so. Tomorrow, some clouds again. High 72. Saturday, some showers expected, kind of later in the day from what I understand. And we'll top off at about 64 degrees, so a chilly one. And then Sunday, some showers expected throughout the day, high near 65. So cooler temperatures, gray days, a little bit of moisture towards the end of the weekend. That's what you have in store. We're going to take a look at traffic, see how we're doing there. Marissa, what you got so far this morning?
0: This traffic report is brought to you by Wawa $5 Sizzly Meal. Wawa's $5 Sizzly Meal includes a Sizzly hash brown, a drink, plus the pancake Sizzly is back for a limited time from 5 to 11 a.m. Gotta have a Wawa. We are jammed up on Route 70. It's both directions where there's an accident. This is right at Lakehurst Road. We're also slowing in Newcastle right on Route 1 southbound between exit 152 and William Roth Bridge, where there's road construction that has the two right lanes closed. This traffic report is also brought to you by Terminex. When pests invade your space, you need them out fast. Termin exit. Visit a Terminex.com to schedule a free inspection. That's TerminiX.com. And that's your traffic on 93.3 WMMR.
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2: Today is Thursday, September 24th. Good morning. Federal prosecutors have indicted 10 people in what authorities described as one of the most significant drug trafficking takedowns in Philadelphia history, alleging the group coordinated with the Mexican drug cartel to bring large quantities of cocaine into the city and surrounding area by tractor trailer. U.S. Attorney's Office announced charges following what officials said was a years-long investigation involving the FBI and Philadelphia Police Department. Authorities said the alleged trafficking organization operated from 2024 to 2026 and maintained direct connections to a Mexican cartel. Authorities said that investigators seized $8 million worth of cocaine in the Philadelphia area and $17 million worth overall while coordinating with law enforcement agencies in other states. According to prosecutors, cocaine was transported from the Texas-Mexico border by tractor trailers. Authorities identified the alleged leaders of the operation as Edward Basley of Wayne and Gregory Jones of Philadelphia. Prosecutors allege that the two men coordinated with the Mexican cartel to transport hundreds of kilograms of cocaine into the region, distributing between $5 million and $10 million worth of cocaine on Philadelphia streets each month.
5: It's crazy.
2: Philadelphia Police Commissioner Kevin Bethel said dismantling large-scale trafficking networks can have a broad impact on public safety. Authorities said nearly all of the men charged in the case have previous drug trafficking convictions. Some had received sentences and sentence reductions or commutations before allegedly returning to drug trafficking activities. Officials said additional arrests and charges are possible as the investigation continues. Five of the people named in the indictment were arrested on Tuesday, while the other five were already in state or federal custody. All 10 defendants face charges that include conspiracy to distribute cocaine. If convicted, each faces a maximum possible sentence of life in prison.
3: So this is going to have a trickle-down thing. So if you have been involved in a drug operation that's been getting away with it for the last however long...
5: Your time is coming to an end.
3: Well, now all those people that were just working on that case are free to work on other cases.
2: True.
5: Yep.
2: Two gunmen shot and killed a 19-year-old and fired more than 40 shots right after he was trying to get into a rideshare vehicle on Wednesday morning in the city's Overbrook section. Investigators said it happened around 2:30 a.m. along the 800 block of Wynwood Road near Lansdowne Avenue. Neighbors described hearing rapid gunfire. Police said the victim had just left the friend's house. Chief Inspector Scott Small said he was shot multiple times in his chest and torso. And he said it clearly appears that this 19-year-old victim was the intended target. Police also said they found a backpack next to his body with a semi-automatic rifle inside, but aren't sure yet if it belonged to him or the shooters. The rideshare driver sped off with the window shot out and flagged down police at 52nd Street and Lancaster Avenue. Small said the Uber driver was not injured. He's very, very lucky with that many shots fired. Neighbors are concerned about the victim's family and the driver. And community advocates have been knocking on doors offering counseling to neighbors. Right now, investigators said they're working on getting a description of the shooters. They have not yet released the victim's name. And then finally, Philadelphia's iconic Rocky statue has a new home at the top of the Art Museum steps. The city-owned statue was moved Wednesday morning after spending several months inside the museum as part of an art exhibition. The Philadelphia Art Commission voted in January of this year to approve the state's relocation to the top of the steps. A crane lifted the statue into place as visitors gathered to watch the reveal. Crowd cheered as crews removed the final covering. The Rocky statue was inside the museum from April through August for the exhibition. And during that time, an identical statue on loan from actor Sylvester Stallone was at the top of the steps. That statue has been returned to Stallone, leaving Philadelphia's city-owned Rocky statue in place.
5: Cool.
2: Now, the move also marks a change at the bottom of the steps. Rocky previously stood at the base of the Art Museum steps, but that spot now belongs to Philadelphia boxing legend Joe Frazier. Frazier's statue stood outside Stateside Live in Philadelphia for 11 years before being moved to the Art Museum to give it greater visibility. With both statues now in place, visitors are getting their cameras ready. Rocky attracts about 4 million visitors each year and has become a symbol of determination for people from around the world. In sports this morning. All right, Case, what's happening this morning?
3: Well, the Phillies left 8 runners in scoring position last night as they lost to the league-best Brewers 4-1. With the Diamondbacks and Padres both winning, the Phillies' magic number is still set at 2. The Fightins will finish out their series against the Brewers tonight at Citizens Bank Park at 6:05 with Andrew Painter taking the mound for your home team. The Flyers and their fans breathed a sigh of relief Wednesday about the upper body injury to their goaltender. A week out from the club's regular season opener, Rick Tocchet considered damage. Vladar day-to-day, saying, "I think we dodged a bullet." Tocchet was uncertain if Vladar would be ready for the opening night next Wednesday. The Flyers will see how he progresses each day leading up to their matchup against the Penguins at Xfinity Mobile Arena. But the biggest takeaway is that Vladar's injury doesn't sound like a long-term one. The Flyers simply could not afford to lose him for an extended period of time. And listen, I'm a day late with this one, and I apologize to the fans out there, but AA Reading spent the majority of the 2026 season proving that a championship-caliber club doesn't have to rely on just one star. The Fightin' Phils finished off a perfect postseason with a 13-4 win over Erie on Tuesday night at First Energy Stadium to claim their first outright Eastern League championship since 1995. Nice. And that is your sports on MMR.
2: All right, thank you very much, Casey. Happy to have you on board. Sad to say that we've crossed the threshold into when we begin our show, it's dark.
5: Yes.
2: But that's where it is. Anyway, we got daylight savings coming up or the whatever time switch it is. I don't know if we're going back to standard or savings, but anyway, it'll get light again early, and then it'll be dark super duper early. But anyway, whatever, man. We welcome you to this Thursday morning. We feel good about having you here because we got a lot of things and a lot of reasons for you to stick around throughout the course. So we'll have our Tonight Show with Jimmy Fallon contest. We have another $500 to give away.
5: Yes.
2: At some point during the program, we'll ask a question about last night's show, and the correct answer will get you $500. So make sure you're with us if you watched that last night. If you missed it last night, watch it tonight because we've got one more to go tomorrow. We also have a Make Good taking place. So we're kind of guest heavy today, which is always a good thing. But we're going to do a shorter than normal conversation with Kevin Smith. Kevin, he slept in or whatever yesterday. He was on the West Coast.
5: Yeah,
2: so he was going to be on at 9, which is 6 o'clock West Coast time. So he's going to check in with us this morning around 8. We're going to do a quicker chat with him. But getting set for the Friday night at the Smod Castle Cinemas. They have this all overnight watching all 3 Clerks sleepover event that's taking place. So we'll talk to Kevin around Bizarre File time. In the studio, she hasn't been here in a while, but Alexis Texas will be an adult film star. She's going to be performing at Club Risque Northeast tonight, in Philadelphia tomorrow, and then in Bristol on Saturday night. So Alexis is popping in for a chat as well, and that'll be at 9. And then right after her, we're rolling directly into Mark Tremonti from Alter Bridge. He'll be joining us. They're going to be playing, or he's playing the Franklin Music Hall on November 5th.
5: From adult film star to Creed.
2: Yeah.
5: That's a big jump,
2: yeah,
5: right?
2: Yeah, exactly. Yeah. So we'll spend a little time with each one of those people this morning.
3: We got to ask Mark, because Bert Kreischer still swears that he was in a band with him at Florida State.
2: Really?
3: Yes. Yeah.
5: Well, we put it to him.
3: Uh-huh.
5: Yeah, for sure. Put up or shut up.
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0: Black Crowes getting us started on 93.3 WMMR. 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It's Thursday morning. Preston Steve Show. We got a little bit of sunlight waking us, bringing us into the day. We do have a lot of people on the program. We have a lot of things to give away. I mentioned the $500 with the Tonight Show question we'll have, but not only that, we got tickets to see AC/DC coming up in the link, and that is with the lesson question today. So pay attention. Might be something you hear here that would be worth some tickets to that show. We're going to get your traffic. Let's do that. Marissa, what's going on this morning?
1: Route 70 in both directions is closed between Lakehurst Road and Spring Lake Road. That's due to an accident. We also have another accident on 76 eastbound at Gulf Mills. The right lane is blocked. We're jammed starting at 202. It's a tractor-trailer and a dump truck accident there. Coming over Barry Bridge, both directions, there is, at the downside, there's a speed limit restriction. So just aware of that if you are traveling in that area. This traffic report is brought to you by Wawa $5 Sizzly Meal. Wawa's $5 Sizzly Meal includes a Sizzly hash brown and drink, plus a pancake Sizzly is back for a limited time from 5 to 11 a.m. Gotta have a Wawa, and that's your traffic on 93.3 WMMR.
0: All right, here we go. We have $50 gift card to Roy Rogers that we're going to give away for the stupid question this morning. We're doing an anatomical question. In what part of the body would you find amniotic fluid?
2: Amniotic fluid.
0: Yep. 610-660-9333. Do you know the answer to that?
2: Drinking it right now.
0: Call that a little nice sip of amniotic fluid as you begin the day. Let's see if you know in what part of the body you will find that. 610-660-9333. Got a handful of birthdays to mention today, being the 24th day of September. And you know what, Case? I'm going to start with this one
3: because
0: we just played some vocals from him yesterday, even though it was not his birthday.
3: Right.
0: We were talking about Pitch Perfect. Today is Ben Platt's birthday.
3: Love that guy.
0: And we played this yesterday for the other dude who I can't remember his name.
3: Skylar Austin.
4: Yeah, I think that's what his name was.
0: But Ben Platt, yeah, he's a Broadway guy who started. I actually saw him on Broadway.
2: Lucky. What did you see him in?
0: He was the lead in the Book of Mormon.
2: Oh, that's
0: when
2: perfect.
0: I went to see it. And I'm like, that guy looks familiar.
3: Uh-huh.
0: And he was, because he was not a main character in Pitch Perfect.
2: Do you know what blew me away?
3: Yeah.
2: The movie version of Dear Evan Hansen. That's it.
3: Yeah. Because he was he was Evan Hansen in the original run.
2: Yeah.
3: Which is a Pasek and Paul play. So Ben Pasek is from this area. He's from like the Wynwood area. And he is a Broadway juggernaut these days.
0: Wow.
3: Yeah.
0: So Ben Platt turns 33 years old today. Nia Vardalos.
2: Yeah, hey.
0: My Big Fat Greek Wedding, that's one of those, it's on, I'll watch it.
2: Of course.
0: You know, it's a feel-good movie.
2: The sequel's not so good.
0: No, I didn't like it at all.
2: Yeah, My Rotund Honeymoon.
0: They made three of them, right?
2: Yeah, they did.
0: And the third one, I was really hoping.
2: What were the Imperial Stormtroopers doing in that one?
0: I didn't know they were Greek.
2: Yeah.
0: No, but
2: eating souvlaki.
0: But the first movie really struck a chord. It was a good one. And she turns 64 years old today. Casey, I put this in here for you. A gentleman by the name of Steve Whitmire turns a year older. And he took over the role of Kermit the Frog and Ernie after Jim Henson died.
2: I love this song. Paul Williams wrote this.
0: Such a great tune.
2: It's a beautiful song.
0: He is
2: the heartstrings.
0: He is also the character. He also plays Beaker and Statler, amongst others.
2: He also played Leatherface in the Texas Chainsaw Massacre.
0: A lot of people don't know that. Yeah, it's a little further down on his IMDb credits, but no.
3: One of the things that I will take pride in as a father is how much my oldest loves the Muppets.
2: It's great. Aww.
3: And
2: I
3: did something right.
0: Yeah.
3: You know? Yeah.
0: Steve Whitmire, 66 years old today. And then we go the other way. From Slipknot.
3: Oh, yeah.
0: Sean Clown Crayon turns 57 years old today.
5: Why are there so many songs about Ray Balls?
0: He's a badass drummer, man. Dude can tear it up. So he turns 57 years old today.
3: I don't know Slipknot, so I just grabbed the first two songs. And, of course, neither of them sort of a drum.
0: There you go.
3: There it is.
0: This is a remix.
3: Yeah.
0: For those who don't know. But Sean
2: Crayon, Hudfest
0: Clown, turns 57 years old today. And one other birthday, somebody who is very close to this radio program turns a year older. And we'll just keep playing some Slipknot for him. No, it's Robert Irvine's birthday today. Chef Irvine, Restaurant Impossible host, obviously, and a long time friend, could very well hold the record for most appearances by a guest on the Preston and Steve Show.
2: He is a promotion machine, but what he does, man, for servicemen and women and just, you know, the military in general is an amazing thing, and he really does it from the heart.
0: And he's got his hands in a lot of stuff.
2: Yeah.
0: You know, as far as food products go and power bars and booze and this and that.
2: Hot wife.
0: He's all over. He's a gorgeous wife.
1: And the Ocean's Callings Festival this weekend.
2: Oh, that's right.
1: He's behind that. Yeah. He does like the food side of it. Yeah.
0: Okay. So he turns 61 years old today.
2: Send him a crock pot today.
0: Oh. Happy birthday, Robert Irvine. All right, let's see if somebody knows the answer to the super question. What part of the body are you going to find amniotic fluid? 610-660-9333. And we will go to Maria. Good morning, Maria.
6: Good morning, dumb bitches.
0: Hey, dumb bitch.
2: I love that.
0: All right. Maria, where in the body do we find the amniotic fluid, please?
6: The uterus.
0: Uterus. Ding, ding, ding, ding.
2: Yay for the uterus.
0: You're correct. Hang on, Maria. We're going to give you a $50 gift card to Roy Rogers. And things are about to get kicking to Roy Rogers. Introducing the new Kickin' Chicken Sandwich. Crispy, hand-breaded chicken breast. Layered over four pickles. Topped with a drizzled bowl. Kickin' hot honey and warm toasted brioche bun. And the sweet heat in every bite. Available at Roy Rogers in Cherry Hill. That's for a limited time. All right. I meant to touch on this story last week. I didn't get to it. But I will spare you all the full details because there's a lot of information in the story, but the mistress of a former American Idol contestant accused of murdering his wife recounted the shocking details of their affair as she testified against him Wednesday. So the trial of Caleb Flynn has gotten underway for allegedly murdering his wife, Ashley Flynn, inside of their Tip City, Ohio home in February, February 16th. Prosecutors claim Flynn shot and killed his wife after having a years-long affair and then staged the scene to look like a break-in. Flynn has pleaded not guilty to the charges, insists that a home intruder had killed his wife while he slept in a room just feet away with the pair's two preteen daughters. His mistress, 24-year-old Aaliyah Botner, I guess is how you say her name, was called to the stand and expressed several revelations about their tryst. Botner said she was 20 when she first met Flynn at Christian Life Center in Dayton, Ohio in 2022. You know, she worked as an intern. He was either 36 or 37. She was 20.
2: Nope.
0: Yeah. During her internship, Botner told the court that she learned how to be the best worship leader I could be. And she said she didn't know Flynn was married at first, but once she did, he would complain about his wife, family, the Smiths. His wife's family would name the Smiths, and he worked for them. She said he told me that he couldn't stand any of the Smiths. He would say that he hates them. And then it goes on to great detail how much he would complain about this stuff. She testified that Flynn told her that he hated his wife, and they both would call her names repeatedly throughout their affair. Eventually, Botner claimed that she gave Flynn several ultimatums and deadlines to leave his wife. She got tired of it being, you know, the side girl.
2: Right.
0: And she said, if he didn't leave her by January 11th, I told him that I would leave him and live a life of purity.
2: Yes, of course.
0: The pair communicated until February 14th, but she chose not to reply to him at least two or three times during that period. And then it was on the 16th that the wife was killed. So this trial is just getting underway.
2: So this is damning a witness as you can possibly have on the stand. I was listening to some of her stuff. I mean, and apparently there are thousands of texts where he talks about wanting to kill his wife
0: and
2: trying to find out what the best way to kill someone with all of this stuff. Google history. It's all there.
0: Yep. So this will continue. We'll keep a
2: when did they have time to pray?
0: Exactly. Well, he was just texting about killing his wife.
2: Yeah, you have no time to pray.
0: Sorry, honey. I gotta take 5 minutes to pray here. Stop talking about that bitch that I want dead.
3: Yeah.
0: Wow. All right. And this was out of nowhere. Jonathan Taylor Thomas. Allegedly, you know, remember him from Home Improvement, he allegedly kicked a sheriff's deputy in the stomach during a late night encounter with police.
2: We were just talking about how he was the good one.
0: I know.
2: He wasn't getting into any legal. Now, mind you, this isn't domestic violence like the other TV brother has had levied against
3: Zachary
2: him.
3: Ty Bryan.
2: But still, he was it was just a perfect example of the right way to be a Home Improvement son.
0: So he's 45 years old now, which is crazy.
3: Oh,
0: he was detained in the early hours of Monday, September 21st, after deputies stopped the vehicle in which he was traveling as a passenger.
7: Thomas was not behind the wheel, but authorities claim that he repeatedly got out of the car and interfered as officers investigated the driver on suspicion of driving under the influence. The sheriff's department alleged that the former child star became physical when deputies attempted to detain him.
2: You don't know who I am. I've seen Wilson's face.
7: So while the driver was undergoing field sobriety tests, Thomas allegedly became involved and he was reportedly instructed to remain inside the vehicle, but allegedly failed to comply to that. And when deputies tried to detain him, authorities claimed that he kicked a deputy in the stomach.
2: How did he get up that high?
7: I know, he's very short.

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1: Mouth open. They would have thought he was a ventriloquist dummy.
2: That's right.
3: His arrest was later legally downgraded to a detention.
1: All right.
3: The driver, whose identity has not been publicly released, was arrested on suspicion of driving under the influence of alcohol. The case is expected to be submitted to the Ventura County District Attorney's Office for consideration. So no word if he's going to officially face charges yet or not.
1: So there were three sons on that show, right?
3: Yes.
1: Yeah. So maybe the youngest son is the best son.
3: That's what, you know,
1: we haven't heard anything about him.
3: We don't hear squat about him. I don't even know that kid's name.
1: Neither do I.
3: And what he's up to.
1: Yeah.
3: Maybe that's a good thing.
4: Randy.
2: Right.
4: Randy. Yes, Casey.
3: That was the character's name?
4: Character, yeah.
3: I mean the actor. But I don't know the actor's
1: name. No criminal stuff to the best of my knowledge, so maybe he's the one we should all look up to.
3: All right, I have some more heavy stuff. Presley Gerber, who of course died, what they're saying may have been an overdose, reportedly had a sober coach providing around-the-clock support in the months before his death earlier this month. He had checked into Santa Monica Rehab Facility shortly before he died and was reportedly under the influence of a substance upon arrival. The sober coach was allegedly very present in the last few months of the model's life. He apparently frequently traveled with Gerber and provided continual support. It is not known if the coach was with Gerber when he passed away or not.
1: So if you take the 30,000-foot view on this, they were literally doing everything right. Mm-hmm. He was in a facility. The parents were clearly dialed in, trying to help him. He was trying to help himself. He was trying to make this effort. So, case, but as with fentanyl or anything like that, one slip up and that could be it.
2: Yeah, and now there's this other stuff. I mean, the college campuses are, because these two students at Ole Miss passed away from basically this gas station heroin that the kids are buying.
1: What is the name of that stuff?
2: Oh, man, I can look it up. It begins with a C. So now I know the University of Michigan. I know that University of Pittsburgh sent out a campus-wide warning about this stuff because...
1: This is stuff that you can... Purchase it like a gas station mini mart.
2: Get it at a gas station mini mart, and I don't know how. I don't know how they get away with selling this stuff. Kratom is the one stuff, right?
1: Kratom, that's
2: it. But it's this other stuff that...
1: Kong.
2: It's not Kong. It is called cyclorphine.
1: Jeez.
2: That's a synthetic opioid. It's 20 times as potent as fentanyl.
1: That blows my mind.
2: You can get it at a freaking Kratom store or whatever. I just don't know how... I don't know how they can get away with selling it.
3: Now, there's been no mention of fentanyl in this case.
1: Right, okay.
3: Presley Gerber, but he was reportedly prescribed ketamine despite having a problem with that drug. Emergency dispatch audio indicated he suffered cardiac arrest and was treated for a suspected overdose, though his official cause of death has not been announced yet. Now, fentanyl is playing a part in the Hayden Panettiere death. She had reportedly overdosed before her death earlier this year, by the way, and recently spent 2 or 3 weeks in a Malibu rehab facility at one point. In a report from the Greenville County Coroner's Office, her father, Skip Panettiere, said that she had struggled with addiction since her early 20s, while one of the Hickerson brothers claimed she was skilled at hiding her drug use, which a lot of people that are addicted to prescription drugs are really good at that. Investigators found fentanyl-positive pills and drug paraphernalia among her belongings at the South Carolina Airbnb where she died. And the coroner ruled her death an accident caused by the toxic effects of fentanyl and several other drugs as well. Now, continuing on with her story, her passing caused a bit of a squabble between her parents. TMZ is reporting that South Carolina police claimed that her mother and father couldn't agree on who should get some of their daughter's belongings, causing the cops to inform the two that they'd hold back on sending the items until they worked it out. According to the coroner's report, several stud-type earrings were removed from Hayden's body and placed into a sealed plastic bag. Both parents, Skip and Leslie Vogel, wanted the earrings. Cops want them to sort it out before turning the jewelry over. They separated back in 2008, finalizing their divorce in 2016. Kind of squabbling over possessions is a pretty common thing.
1: Yeah, no.
3: Unfortunately, when people pass, I've seen it in my own family.
1: Oh, really? Relatives.
3: Not like knock down, drag out balls, but hey, I want that. But
1: yeah.
3: No, I kind of want that. And then you got to kind of negotiate over who gets what.
1: As long as I get the head, that's all I want.
2: But you were fighting really, really hard for that armoire.
3: The one my dad's not dead yet.
4: Do you have a post-it note on the back of it, though?
3: No, I should put that there.
4: Yeah,
3: mine.

0: So in other news and happier news, congratulations to Taylor Lautner and his wife, Tay. Taylor and Tay.
1: Tay and Tay?
0: Yep. Have welcomed their first child together.
1: Hey.
2: Yeah.
0: Alongside a picture of their baby girl, their Instagram post read, 1 week, loving our sweet little Lenny. Lennon Taylor Lautner. That's a good name.
2: I love that name, like Taylor, Lennon. Man.
1: Lente.
0: Yeah. The baby's middle name should come as no surprise, making three variations of Taylor in the household. But I like Lennon as a first name. That's pretty cool.
1: Yeah.
0: And then they go by Lenny.
1: And then the next kid can be Ringo.
0: Maybe.
1: Yeah.
0: Yeah. Gene Smart is joining The Family's Stone. It is a sequel to the 2005 holiday comedy, The Family Stone.
3: I can handle things. I'm smart.
0: Gene Smart. She'll play the new love interest of Kelly Stone, who introduces her to his family at Christmas 20 years after his wife's death. Did anybody see The Family Stone?
1: I didn't see it. No.
0: But Rachel McAdams, Sarah Jessica Parker, Claire Danes, Dermot Mulroney, and more from the original cast members are returning. So that's a stacked cast right there. I'm surprised. I don't even remember the title of this movie, but then again, it's me, so, you know, yeah. I don't remember squat. filming is expected to begin in New York this fall. The sequel was first teased last year shortly after the death of Diane Keaton, who played family matriarch Sybil in the film. Godzilla Minus Zero is making franchise history as the first Godzilla movie to receive an R rating.
1: This is pretty cool.
0: In the U.S.
1: Yeah.
0: The MPA cited some violent content, bloody images in its rating, signaling a darker step up from the PG-13 related rated Godzilla Minus One.
2: Oh, okay. Sorry. There's a sequel and it's minus zero.
1: Right.
2: So yeah. I watched Godzilla Minus One.
1: Right. Okay. And it is a great movie.
2: Okay.
1: It is tremendous.
2: I really enjoyed it.
1: Yeah.
0: Set in 1949, the sequel follows Japan as its fragile post-war recovery is shattered by a new threat. We have Ryunosuke Kamiki and Minami Hamabe returning as members of the Shikishima family. Takashi Yamazaki is once again writing, directing, and overseeing the visual effects.
1: Did you see this this one, Preston? I don't know if you ever got around to seeing Godzilla Minus One.
0: No.
1: Yeah, yeah.
0: I don't really care about Godzilla.
1: Yeah, it's not your thing, I know. It is a tremendous movie. And the best thing I can say about it is that you could literally extract Godzilla from the movie and it would still be an incredible movie. Mm-hmm. Performances, a melodrama. It's an amazing movie.
0: The film premieres at the New York Film Festival September 26th before hitting North American theaters on November 6th.
1: So in the trailer for this one, Casey, there is a sound effect at the end that to many ears sounds like King Ghidorah, Ghidra.
2: Really?
1: So that might be the nemesis that Godzilla is facing off against.
2: Okay.
0: Do you like it, that sound?
1: I like it, that sound.
0: I like it a lot.
1: I like that a lot.
0: All right, Tom Cruise's upcoming movie, Digger, has made an unexpected appearance in Fortnite through integrations in two maps. The collaboration brings the film's signature shovels to game maps, The Pit and Winter Rockets versus Cars. I'm just saying words.
1: You might as well be speaking Latin.
0: Where players can interact with
1: Fork
0: them to collect
1: balloon
0: points.
1: Balloon donkey.
0: Yeah, I don't know the whole Fortnite world.
1: And how is this with Tom Cruise's movie Digger? What?
0: There's shovels have something to do with this.
1: What have you done with Preston?
0: Winter Rockets versus Cars also features a giant screen displaying In Digger We Trust alongside animated footage from the movie's trailer.
1: Well, this is great news.
0: While some fans are asking for a Tom Cruise skin, the collaboration currently focuses on elements from the film rather than a playable character. All right, so I've seen the trailers. I've seen Tom Cruise's, you know, they've done these effects on him, the makeup and stuff. And he looks, you know, out of sorts. He looks different than we've normally seen him. I have no idea what the movie's about. Does anybody know what the movie's about?
1: Not really.
0: I've not.
1: I know that it's being described as a sort of a dark comedy.
0: Political
1: underpinnings.
0: It's got that almost, as far as the camera work and the aesthetics of almost like Hudsucker Proxy is kind of what I get.
1: That's what I'm getting. Yeah.
0: Kind of weird.
1: Right.
0: Augmented characters.
1: Right.
0: But I don't know. I have no idea what it's
1: Maybe
0: about.
1: Maybe that's a good thing.
0: All right. Marissa just found the synopsis. Thank you, Marissa. Cruise plays Digger Rockwell, a wealthy and powerful oil tycoon, while drilling in Greenland. His operations dislodge a massive ice shelf and trigger a catastrophic global environmental crisis. Okay. So then I guess he's got to deal with the after effects of that.
1: So obviously Fortnite.
0: Yeah, it's, yeah there
1: yeah,
0: you go.
1: Yeah, it's, yeah. It's right there.
0: Perfect connection. So I guess that's what it's about.
1: What does that mean?
0: So
2: listen, they're putting a very, very huge promotional push behind this movie.
1: Oh, yeah.
2: You know, there's a reason why he was in Taylor Swift's box at Monday Night Football. And, you know, like,
0: sure.
2: Yeah, so I don't necessarily know if I'm going to go see this movie.
1: Well, we'll see see what the reaction is to it. But you know what? He's good when, I mean, listen, Tropic Thunder. You know, I mean, not that it's going to be that, but when he steps out of his wheelhouse.
0: Yeah, I mean, when you saw him in Tropic Thunder as Les Grossman, you're like, wait, that's Tom Cruise?
1: Right.
0: Same type of thing.
1: So I'm interested in seeing how he does with this.
0: What is it, Case, is it not speaking to you, or you don't like this blatant advertising push?
2: No. It's just not speaking to me. I've tried. I saw the trailer in the movie theater. At first, I was like, okay, maybe. And then, I don't know. I think maybe I'm just going to wait for Rotten Tomatoes to tell me whether or not I should go see this.
1: That's the best thing to do. Yeah. Rely on them.
2: Yep.
0: So Digger promoted the crossover on Instagram with a caption that said, "Dropping in with a bang, bang, bang. Digger is now on Fortnite." So the Fortnite thing I find interesting because it's a fairly young audience that plays Fortnite, right?
1: Is this movie? No.
0: It doesn't look like that's their audience.
1: No, not at all.
2: It's John Goodman and Tom Cruise. I mean, that speaks to all the
1: kids love John Goodman.
2: Yeah.
1: They're all big King Ralph fans.
0: So I love that movie. Yeah, actually. All right. So anyway, I know it's a junk food movie for me, but anyway, the movie's October 2nd theatrical release has been out for a while now. So that's when we'll be able to see this this wonderful event,
1: Fortnite.
0: Yeah. So for the fourth time in the last 4 years, Disney Plus Hulu is jacking up its subscriptions fees.
2: And you're putting ads in everything now. Can you stop it with that?
1: So I pay for whatever the thing is without the ads. So I'm not getting the ads.
2: But I've already paid. Like, I can afford whatever the fee is.
1: Right.
2: But now it's just out of principle. Like, I've already paid.
0: I know what you're saying.
2: Yeah.
0: So initially, the idea of subscription services is
1: no ads.
0: You pay for it.
1: Yeah.
0: Therefore, you get no ads.
1: And then they worm them in.
0: The ads normally are what pay for the programming, pay the network, whoever has ad-based stuff. And so you've been bamboozled.
2: Yeah.
1: You've been Plymouth Rock landed on us.
0: Yeah.
1: But even I'll say this.
2: Yeah.
1: They've been doing this shell game for a while now.
0: Yeah, they have.
1: And the thing that they rely on, and you know, I had it for a while. I think I was subscribed to the two or three of the services like four different ways and paying for them all.
0: I will never, ever pay the ad-free. I will never pay for that.
2: Yeah.
4: Same.
0: It's screw you.
4: I hate it.
0: How dare you?
4: And number two, I think I need it for the break.
0: You appreciate the break?
4: It makes me step away. Yeah. And I also I'm like a marketing junkie. I like to see what's happening out there.
2: Right.
0: Okay.
2: But I want to say Amazon, they just do one ad in the beginning and then you're good to go after that. Like, I'm okay with that. Fine. I'll give you a minute and a half, like a trailer, right? I will give you a minute and a half of my time. But then when I'm dialed in, I just want to be dialed in.
1: So you see, at the beginning of an Apple TV show.
2: Yeah.
1: They'll run an ad for one of their other shows quickly. You're fine with that. You can skip that. That's fine.
2: But even Amazon on Prime Video, it's an ad, right?
1: I don't like an ad, or whatever.
2: Yeah. But
1: unless it's our commercials, then I love them.
2: Just one.
4: Yeah.
2: If it's just one ad in the beginning, okay. All right. I'm game. All right.
0: But I mean, but here, you don't pay for what we do. This is free radio. It is free.
1: Would you pay for this?
0: We have to.
1: No. Honestly, would you pay for this?
0: But the way we make money is through our ads.
1: Yeah.
0: And then here you have these services that are already making money per your subscription, and now they're making more money on the ads that they're placing there.
1: That was the original agreement,
0: So it's going up. The premium and Hulu premium, the plans without ads, are both increasing from $18.99 to $21.49 a month.
1: So I just bought Platinum Premium, which comes with hand jobs.
2: Oh, yeah, yeah. Well, hang on.
0: Yeah. Wait a minute. I didn't. Yeah. Okay.
1: I'm listening.
0: Yeah. All right, anyhow, it's a 13% hike. The Disney Plus Hulu Premium bundle is increasing by $2. So it goes from $19.99 to $21.99 a month, which is nearly half of what it would cost if you bought them separately. The ad supported Disney Plus and Hulu. It says SVOD only.
1: That's United Parcel Service.
0: Okay, that's
2: something
0: what that, no,
2: video
0: that's UPS.
2: On demand. Super video on demand. Video I don't even know what that means.
4: Right. Subscription video on demand.
0: Okay. Standalone plans are also getting a hike from $11.99 to $12.49 a month. The Disney Plus and Hulu with ads bundle remains unchanged at $12.99 a month. So
1: do you know what is occurring now more than it has ever occurred in the streaming environment? Hmm. People doing the, here's a show I want to watch, I'm going to subscribe, and then I cancel.
0: Yeah, mm-hmm.
1: And then you sort of a la carte jump around,
0: yep.
1: And a lot more people are doing that because they're giving them a lot more reason to do that.
0: Yeah. The company is also raising the price of the Hulu Plus live TV packages and Disney Plus Hulu bundles that include ESPN Select.
2: I was watching something. I don't know. Maybe it was Paramount Plus.
1: Was it Premium Ultimate Paramount Plus?
2: No, but either way, there was a commercial for Poise Pads, and they had NFL moms that pee their pants, you know, for whatever reason.
1: Yeah.
2: And Cooper DeJean's mom was on there. I was like, dude. You know?
1: She pees her pants?
2: Yeah, I guess so. Hey, after giving birth, you have issues. But like the one lady, she just, she stands up to cheer something. And she's like, oh, no, like I peed a little bit.
1: Yeah.
2: You know? And you're like, oh, that happens to me, too. And like, yeah.
1: Going to have to sell that couch.
0: The price hikes went into effect yesterday for new subscribers. Existing subscribers will see the increase on your next
1: bill. By the way, again, I say this, but like the Poise Pass and stuff like that.
2: Yeah.
1: If you have any sort of issues with that and you're like afraid of like the advances in adult quote unquote diapers, like we had them. Right?
2: Yeah.
1: They're super thin. They're like regular underwear.
2: Yeah.
1: So come on over. Yeah. Pee your pants.
2: But I wonder if like Cooper's like, Mom!
1: I know, yeah.
2: The whole world knows.
0: When we eventually get to the Just Saying Institute, Steve, there's a new product, and it is called a urethra. It's a new male urethra sphincter that they have.
1: Oh, that is awesome. I always wanted one up front.
0: Developed for those who have incontinence issues.
1: The one thing that is still a bridge too far is taking a dump in your pants.
2: Yeah.
1: that management system doesn't seem to be as efficient as the urine mitigation.
0: Yes. All right, moving on from pee and poop and subscriptions.
1: Yes.
0: Peter Ostrom, who played Charlie Bucket in the 1971 classic Willy Wonka and the Chocolate Factory, made a surprise appearance in Netflix's new reality competition, The Golden Ticket. It's not AI either. So during the show's premiere yesterday, the 68-year-old actor picks up a Wonka bar and recreates a moment reminiscent of his younger self, only to discover there's no golden ticket inside.
1: 68.
0: Yeah.
1: He'll always, in your mind, be that kid.
0: After opening the chocolate, Ostrom jokes, "Not this time, Wonka." More than 5 decades after starring as Charlie, Ostrom turned down a 3-film offer and instead pursued a career as a veterinarian. While OG Willy Wonka, Gene Wilder's voice was recreated using AI to guide contestants through the competition. Yeah, we talked about this a few weeks back when they first announced that.
1: Right.
0: But his family, his estate or whatever approved it, and so they can use it. All right, speaking of Netflix, one more story, then we got the clips. They announced that the upcoming 3rd season of the hit comedy, A Man on the Inside, will be its last.
1: So you're a fan. My wife is a fan. Yeah. I have yet to watch it. Everyone loves the show.
0: I kind of fizzled out on the second season.
2: I didn't start. So wait, why did you fizzle out?
0: I don't know.
2: It wasn't because you didn't like it.
0: Well, it wasn't as good as the first season, which is kind of common. That can happen, you know. But I do need to go back to it because the first season's just, it's perfect. It's so well done. Production has already begun on the final season of the Ted Danson series. Along with Danson, the comedy's main cast includes Mary Elizabeth Ellis, Lila Richcreek Estrada, Stephanie Beatriz, and Mary Steenburgen, as well as 3 recurring player characters who have also been on the show since season one. That's Sally Struthers, Cordero, and Stephen McKinley Henderson. Now, they also revealed a solid roster of guests for season 3. So listen to this. They're going to include Bernadette Peters, Nick Offerman, Annette O'Toole, Christopher McDonald, Stephen Root, Rachel Dratch, Diedrich Bader and Jessica St. Clair.
1: That's like a home run.
0: Yeah, it's awesome.
1: Seriously. So Ted Danson's had Cheers. Mm-hmm. He had Becker.
2: Yeah. Mm-hmm.
1: He had The Good Place.
2: Yeah.
1: He had conga line of successful shows.
0: Just constantly putting out great TV.
1: Right, right.
2: Good and might him. I recommend a movie that not a lot of people have seen that I think is great.
0: Okay.
2: A Fine Mess. He's in that with Howie Mandel, and I think it's an 80s movie. Richard Mulligan is in it.
0: What was it about?
2: Ted Danson's character and Howie Mandel are friends, and they happen upon this scheme at a horse racing track that a race has been fixed by Mia Sorvino's Paul Sorvino. Her father is like this. He's a
1: mob guy.
2: Yeah, yeah. You know, and his wife is like Maria Conchita Alonso.
1: Oh, that's very nice you say that.
2: So they just kind of happen upon this information, and next thing you know, they're being chased by the mob. And
1: so it's a guilty pleasure. It's your King Ralph.
2: It is. No, because it's not cheesy like that. I think it's really, really, I think it's a decent movie. I think you would enjoy
0: it. It's a smart King Ralph.
2: Yeah. Okay.
1: You think King Ralph is cheesy?
2: Yeah. Actually, I'd like to see what kind of rating it got on Rotten Tomatoes.
0: Yeah. A Fine Mess?
2: A Fine Mess. All right. Yeah.
1: By the way, you know, in the Rotten Tomatoes, well, I'm not to digress too much here quickly. Yeah. They're under some serious investigation for basically being paid for reviews.
2: Really?
0: Yeah. You know what? I was wondering if something like that might surface at some point.
1: It's happening.
0: If so, they better mind their P's and Q's and straighten that out right away.
1: Buy some new tomatoes.
0: So no word yet on the premiere date for season 3 of A Man on the Inside.
2: 25%.
4: 33% from the popcorn. Yeah.
1: Check on King Ralph.
0: Marissa, check King Ralph.
1: Battle of the Guilty Pleasures.
0: It'll be worse, I'm sure.
1: I bet you it'll be a little bit better.
0: 29% on the tomato meter, but 28% on the popcorn meter, which is the, you know, the fan meter. So, all right, well, anyway, let's play some clips here. A crew of Big Bang Theory recurring characters must unite to save all of existence, and Stewart fails to save the universe. And here, Lauren Lapkus details how she never thought this crazy spinoff would happen.
5: 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So then 6 years later, we got a call to do this, and it's just been so much fun. A bunch of recurring characters who are now the leads of this show. And it's totally different. It's like the Big Bang Theory is a sitcom on a stage with an audience. We are shooting it like a movie. It's like, it feels like an action movie sometimes.
6: I want to see you naked.
0: Season finale of Stewart Fails to Save the Universe streams today. You can find that on HBO Max.
1: I'm watching the show and I think, okay, I guess the season wrapped up. I was absolutely sure that the episode I just watched was the season.
2: Right.
1: And then I now learn there's like 4 episodes more.
0: Really?
1: Okay.
0: So the last episode you saw seemed like a wrap-up episode?
1: Like weeks ago. And I'm like, okay, I can't wait till next season. And
0: That's a bonus, though, if you like the show. Yeah. That's great. I'll tell you in a little bit. All right, let's go to the next clip here. Star Trek Strange New Worlds follows the adventures of the Enterprise crew before Captain Kirk took command. And here Rebecca Romijn explains how each episode's script gets more daring.
7: It always feels like such an epic challenge every time we read each episode. Like, how can we possibly do this? And then we rise to the occasion.
8: Shut up, dummy.
1: This show is such a fetid piece of crap.
2: Oh, man. Mm.
0: Anything else?
1: That's it, man. That's all you need to know.
0: The season 4 finale of Star Trek Strange New Worlds streams today on Paramount Plus. I guess you're not going to be watching the finale.
1: This season, they've had them as puppets.
2: Stop it.
1: They've had... this is a science fiction series. They did an homage to The Hangover. What in the mother F are you doing?
0: Yeah.
1: First season, you remember me talking about how going I love on this on. Show.
0: Yeah.
1: And talk about a complete 180. Yeah. It's like it's a fetid piece of crap.
0: Pierre.
1: There we go.
0: Pierre agreed 100% with you.
1: Yeah, Pierre nearly tore the console apart.
0: He was angry about it. Yeah, because he was a huge Star Trek fan. So, all right, anyhow, there we go. By the way, Casey, a texter says A Fine Mess is streaming for free on Tubi now.
2: Okay,
0: if you want to go back.
2: Yeah, it's a Blake Edwards movie.
0: That.
2: Did you like Blake Edwards?
1: Blake Edwards is a genius. The Pink Panther, The Great Race. He's one of the great directors of all time.
2: Yeah.
0: All right. You got your weekend watching.
2: Yeah, Eddie, buddy.
0: All right, that's the entertainment report. We got a lot going on today. We have the Watch, Listen, and Win contest with The Tonight Show starring Jimmy Fallon. So at some point this morning, I'll ask you to call in. We'll pose a question about last night's show, and then we give away a $500 Amex gift card. Watch again tonight. Tonight's last night for you to check it out because we'll do it again tomorrow in case you missed on last night's show. We have three guests on the program today. Kevin Smith doing a quick check-in. We were supposed to have an extended conversation with him yesterday, but he missed out on it. It's all good because he's our buddy. So we are going to talk to him quickly about this event he's got coming up on Friday in Jersey. Alexis Texas, adult film star. She hasn't been here in a while.
1: Is she the adult film star we've had? I think she is, by far, the most. Had on the most.
0: Yeah. Probably.
1: She's got a good personality. She's fun.
0: She will be at Club Risque throughout the weekend, tonight in the Northeast, tomorrow in Philly, and then on Saturday night she'll be at the Bristol location. And Mark Tremonti of Alter Bridge will be joining us. They're playing Franklin Music Hall coming up on the 5th of November. So we have a bunch to get to. We're going to take a break. We're going to come back in a moment. We're going to do that very thing as the sun is up. We got a Thursday morning going. We'll be right back.
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20: And... Everything that rocks.
1: Yeah, here we go for the 100th time. Hand grenade pins in every line. Throw them up and let something shine. Going out of my f***ing mind. 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

0: Lincoln, what you drinking?
1: Smells like, oh no, it looks like water, smells like wine. 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
0: Yeah, I remember that one.
1: Stupid one. Lincoln Park on 93.3 WMMR with Bleed It Out, 16 minutes after 7 o'clock. President of Steve Show. And we have a lot of people joining us on the program today. Alexis Texas will be here in our studio. Mike Tremonti from Alderbridge will be on the program. We're going to talk to our buddy Kevin Smith as well. He's checking in. And we have a chance to win $500 with the Tonight Show starring Jimmy Fallon last night. Hope you can watch it. Got a question about it. Get yourself set for that. We're going to take a look at traffic. What's going on, Marissa?
2: 76 eastbound. We have an accident on the right lane. It is blocked. This is right at Gulf Mills. Traffic is stopped back to 202. We're also slowing on the westbound side from Fair to South Street and the Boulevard out to Gladwin and the Blue Route out to Gulf Mills. Then we're slowing on the Vine westbound between the Parkway and 76. And there's a spill on Route 1 Brunswick Pike northbound right at Washington Avenue. Two right lanes are blocked. This traffic report is brought to you by Terminex. 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That's TerminiX.com. 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
1: Hey, next Tuesday, we have an appearance that we're doing. And it's an announcement appearance of sorts. And we're going to be around City Hall for this event. So next Tuesday, you can join us for the President Steve Camp Out for Hunger 2026 kickoff pep rally. We've never done anything.
3: I'm looking forward to this.
1: Like this before.
3: Yeah.
1: It's presented by NRG, and it'll start at 11 a.m. at Delworth Park, City Hall. It's on the Vivint pitch, which is the soccer field area near 15th and Market. It is free for you to come by, and we'll have the MM Army there. We're going to be, you know, playing some games and things like that, and we'll have the food drive collection kits that you can pick up, and some information about the Camp Out for Hunger that you might find interesting. We just thought it'd be cool to do an in-person rollout of this stuff, and we'll have some guest speakers and things like that. So the event, the actual Camp Out for Hunger is November 16th through the 20th. In the parking lot at Xfinity Mobile Arena, where we've been doing it for years and years. We've started having our meetings about getting prepped and some of the events, and that's why we're going to present this information to you on Tuesday.
3: Yeah, very excited. I haven't seen this pitch. Everyone's been talking about this. It's supposed to be very cool.
1: Yeah, so come out and be a part of this if you would like to, and we'd love to see your smiling face next Tuesday. While we had this time together, I thought I would share some stupid surveys that I've had come across my desk. They used to just take up space and be a waste of paper if I would print them up. And I'm like, you know what? I'm going to start saving these things. And once I compile enough, I'm going to share them and see if we can get somewhere.
3: But something wonderful happened.
1: In bulk.
3: They started to get good. Some of them would occasionally be good. They're still dumb. Some are very stupid. But yeah. Some are actually kind of thought-provoking.
1: And I have to go through about a lot of them have to do with relationships. And a lot of them have to do with sleep. Getting enough sleep, believe it or not.
3: Oh, boy.
1: So I don't always go to those. But I did find some other. I'll start with a relationship one. There's a poll of over 2,000 adults across the country, half of who are single and half of who are in relationships. And it reveals that only 41% of singles are confident that they'll find, quote, the one.
3: We were talking about this, just a couple days ago, about that feeling that you know, when you're alone and you're hoping, will I ever find the right person? Or should I just rent the right person?
1: Not that long before my now wife and I started dating each other, I was, I called a psychic. I called one of those psychic hotlines.
3: Oh, really?
1: I was drunk. Remember, I'm a heavy drinker.
3: Yes, we know. We found out yesterday.
1: I was drunk and I called.
3: Miss Cleo?
1: It wasn't Miss Cleo, but it was one of those.
3: Yeah.
1: You know, things for those who may be too young to remember, a regular ad on television you would see, and there were multiple ones where psychics are standing by now, and you would call these 900 numbers, which would charge out the ass.
3: Yeah.
1: Mm-hmm. For you to call, and it would end up on your phone bill. And so I called one, and I was desperate to know.
3: Yeah.
1: Am I going to meet my soulmate? And the only thing I remember from that drunken call was that the psychic didn't believe in quote unquote soulmates.
3: Okay.
1: And I understand it was just semantics. And I'm like, can you throw me a bone here?
3: Come on, I'm drunk.
1: Am I going to meet somebody? I only last a couple minutes. I'm watching the minutes tick away.
3: Yeah,
1: and I'm like, this is stupid. And I hung up.
3: What did that run you in the long?
1: I don't remember.
3: 40, 50 bucks?
1: Yeah, I don't remember. Yeah. I don't think I stayed on long enough for it to be really expensive. But I was one of those.
3: Yeah.
1: I was one of those, one of these 41%. I'm like, I'm never going to find somebody. Mm-hmm. It's not going to happen. I'm not going to find that magical person, that counterpart part to me, but of course I did, which has been wonderful. But some people feel that they're not going to meet that person. Even some of those who are already coupled up have their doubts, as 20% of them don't believe their current partner is their one true love. And that sucks. I've been in that before, where you get into a relationship, things are hopeful at the beginning, and you're going along and you're like, no, it's not quite what I wanted to be. And then you have to wrestle with the, do I try to see if this might be more than I think that it is? Or am I just wasting my time and I need to move along and be a jerk and say bye-bye? You know, it's a tough spot to
3: Anything
1: be in.
3: Anything else would be a waste of time.
4: Yeah.
5: That would be a waste of time.
3: Yeah. But yeah, because you're taught also to work on it. See if you can, you know,
4: right.
3: And I've done it in my wife and I have done it in our marriage where we've had it as the magic gone and then we get it back.
1: Yeah, you have rough spots.
3: Yeah, rough spots.
1: Sure.
3: But when you're 7 weeks into a relationship and you're kind of feeling that, you know, you're not that invested. So, yeah, there's all these things going on in your mind.
1: So some have previously, according to this survey, been wrong about their soulmate, as people have mistaken someone for the one twice before on average. But a third admit that they've had their hearts broken even more times than that.
3: Were you ever close to proposing to someone or thought you'd found someone, you know, in your dating history that was going to be the one?
1: No, because I was too young when I was in love with somebody. It was, you know, still, you know, 19, 20, 21, something like that. I never thought about marriage at that point.
3: Second girlfriend, I thought, okay, this might be the one. And it would have been a disaster.
1: Right?
3: The family was stark raving mad.
4: Oh, really?
3: Yeah.
4: Okay.
1: So despite all that, people aren't giving up on the search for love. About a quarter, 26%, still believe that there is someone out there who is truly right for them. Gen X is most likely to lean into that classic true love mindset at 28%. That's my category, Gen X. Yeah. While Gen Z tends to have a more open-minded approach at 19%.
3: I'm Gen Bronze Age, okay. So I'm a little different.
4: No, it's funny because you ask these questions, and this is what I have in my mind with my own children, because they're still forming their lives, right? Not their love lives, but like their life lives. And I don't, like, I warn them, like, you know, don't get into a relationship
3: talking to a psychic
4: that is going to hinder what you truly want in, you know, with the rest of your life.
3: That's
4: like,
3: a good point.
4: And you see that, like, with, you know, high school relationships, and when a partner can, for lack of better terms, dictate what you do with your college career or lack of a college career, you know, don't go to that college because you're going to be too far away from me and I don't want that for me.
3: Right.
4: You know what I mean? So I worry about that sort of stuff because like, especially my youngest, who is a senior in high school now, she has worked so hard to get to the next chapter of her life, which is after her senior year.
3: I want it to be distracted.
4: And I don't want like her to meet a boy who goes, no, I don't want you to go to University of Tennessee because that's too far for me. And it's like, hey, boy, you don't get to make that decision.
3: Of course, there's only so much you can do,
4: as a parent?
3: Yeah.
4: Well, as a parent, no, there's a lot I can do. And just to kind of warn them that you know, these are the types of things.
3: Sure.
4: Yeah.
3: But don't you end up running the risk of, you know, if you come between someone, she feels it's the real thing, you've got to be very delicate about how you do it.
4: Yes. Agreed.
3: Unless you want to have him killed.
4: That's why I lay this groundwork now before it boy comes into the picture.
3: You're talking to boys?
4: Yeah.
2: As somebody who has been through a lot of the things that Casey is mentioning, your parents are probably right.
4: Yeah.
2: Just listen to them. Mm. Play this video back. Your parents are probably right.
4: Honestly, if it was meant to be, then he'll be there after you graduate, you know?
1: Yeah. Not everyone thinks that the one has to be just one person, as 1 in 8 believe that you could have multiple soulmates over your lifetime.
3: Are you the 8?
1: So at this point, the average person says they haven't had a good date in nearly a year and a half.
3: Wow, man.
1: By the way, so that kind of sucks. So sorry to pass that along to you. Mm-hmm. All right, let's go to another survey.
6: Hello.
1: All right. It's a driving survey. This is a poll of 1,000 adult drivers across the country, and it is the group Arity that did this, and they found that 85% of drivers rate themselves as safer than average, but their behaviors behind the wheel suggest they may not be as safe as they think they are.
3: Oh, I bet this is the case. Mm-hmm. I guarantee you there are people who are blissfully unaware that your turn signal is really something you should be using a lot.
4: Mm-hmm. Yeah.
1: So they found that most people know what safe driving looks like. They're not doing it every time they get behind the wheel. So 82% admit at least one potentially unsafe behavior while in the driver's seat over the last 3 months. Driving more than 5 miles per hour over the speed limit is the most common, as nearly two-thirds, 64%, say that they've done this recently. So here's my take on driving over the speed limit. If it's 40 miles an hour, you can probably go between 45 and 50, no problem.
3: Yeah.
1: If it's 25 miles an hour, don't go over 30, because your chances are, if it's 25 miles an hour, there are driveways, there are narrower streets, there are pedestrians and things like that. So that's kind of where I fall. And if it's, you know, 65, you can do 85. No, not 85, but no, you can definitely go a good 10-15.
3: 85 is a little slow.
1: 10-15 miles an hour with speed limit.
3: I agree. So safely. I'll do 10. 10 miles an hour is the buffer, but I usually, so say if it's 25, I'll probably max out maybe at 32.
4: Yeah.
3: You know, but I'll stay in that 30 range exactly for those reasons.
4: Yeah. I don't think
3: so. But I mean, I think the 10 miles an hour, and, you know, on a per case basis is that. But yeah, I mean, on the turnpike, it's, you know, it's open season.
1: Come on, man.
4: For me now.
3: Hey, Governor Rendell used to do 90, right?
4: Yeah.
3: Wasn't that they got a ticket one time?
4: Did he really?
3: Yeah.
4: Okay. For me now, speeding is not my issue. Right. Speeding is not something I don't go crazy, whether it be on the turnpike or whatever. I think, you know,
3: it's like, mostly J turns. That's your issue.
4: No. My issue now is, I think, texting and driving.
3: Are you texting and driving?
4: Yeah. Mm. Yeah. Yeah.
3: Dude.
4: During the day. What saves me at night is I can't see the phone during the day. So my sunglasses are prescription sunglasses. Right. At night, I don't have glasses that I wear.
3: I mean, that's straight up illegal.
4: I know. So is going 10 miles over the speed limit. But. Yeah,
1: one's a little more dangerous than the other, I think, as far as distracting.
4: I agree with you. I try to keep the texting while driving at, like, lights and when nobody else is on the road. I try and gate. But listen, I'm admitting to it. Like,
3: that's good.
1: Listen, a lot of people listening.
3: You got to know you have a problem.
1: That probably do the same thing and wouldn't admit it. Yeah. But do you have voice interface? Do you have, like, Apple CarPlay or anything like that?
4: I do.
1: You can do text a voice and send.
4: Should do that.
1: Send,
4: but I say texting, it's really scrolling. You know.
1: No.
4: If anything.
3: And by the way, case now, you know, the new law is that having your phone out at all, is a violation.
1: Yeah.
4: But you know what, man? I got stared down by a guy that lives on my street. Late last week, I was driving past him. He was standing outside of his car talking to somebody in the driver's seat of whatever car he was talking to. And he stared me down, and so much so, like, when I was looking in the rearview mirror, he was watching.
3: Was he doing this?
4: No, but I was like, why is he staring at me? I was like, A, I'm not on my phone. B, I'm not going over the speed limit. Like, I'm on a residential road.
3: Well, we don't know the impetus for that.
4: But I'm like,
3: You should have done a quick search on your phone for it.
4: Yeah. What's this guy looking at?
1: Should have called your mom and go, Mom, he's looking at me.
4: Yeah.
3: Let me ask your addiction level. Because you are a scroller. Now, you're also producing the show a lot. Yeah. You're doing a lot of things at a show base. We got that. But you seem to be really attached.
4: I'm pretty attached.
3: Yeah.
2: Do we call it addiction, or is it just how you fill your time?
4: Both.
2: Okay.
4: You know, I mean.
2: I guess I'm trying to knock it down. I don't know, because I probably am the same.
4: Yeah.
2: It's just, it's where I absorb distraction.
3: Do you feel it's an addiction for you?
2: It's where I absorb content. It's where I hate that I'm not saying content. I know it sounds like I'm like, well, content. Sure, it's content, but like in the same way that somebody might watch TV, I'm on my phone.
3: So someone else's
2: reading an
3: content
2: article
3: could
2: like
3: be
2: that.
3: Heroin. your content.
2: Mine just
3: is
2: happens to be Instagram Reels. There we go.
1: I'm not gonna
2: another time
1: comment on that. I just, you know, I catch myself and I'm like, I put it down, and I've learned to get a lot better at that. And I also observe when multiple people are together and they're all doing that at the same time, and I kind of sit back and I'm not judging, I'm observing, and I'm kind of feeling a little sad. You know what I mean?
3: I'll have the conversation about, you know, I'm trying not to do it. And then when the conversation takes a pause, I'll do it. Like, I'm like,
1: yeah,
3: that, and reflexively, I did have an epiphany of sorts during the 2 weeks off. You know, kind of, I realized when I would go on, so often I would feel bad. I would feel worse than I was feeling prior to going on and doom scrolling.
2: See, I guess when I see content, like, it's, I look at it the same way as you used to pick up a newspaper.
4: Mm-hmm.
2: Now I'm picking this up and getting news and getting conversation topics, even when I'm with my friends. But then you get lost in it. That's the addiction part of it.
1: The newspaper had a set number of pages.
2: And it had an ending. I'm saying.
4: Yeah.
2: That's the addictive part of it. And that's actually the problems and why there's lawsuits right now is because they are feeding it to you. Like you said, there used to be an ending to even Instagram, and now there's not.
1: You have reached the end of your feed.
2: Yeah.
3: That should have been it.
1: All right, well, anyhow, back to driving.
3: Come on, man.
1: Driving more than 5 miles an hour over the speed limit, like I said, is the most common. Nearly 64% said they do that regularly. Accelerating through a yellow light, 51% say that. 33% driving while feeling tired is something that they should not be doing that they're doing.
3: I've had to employ things in my life that would have been something I would have been guilty of often and tragically. So I could have died a couple times. And so I take precautions now to make sure I'm not tired when I'm driving.
1: Here are the two that really bother me. 21% said changing lanes without signaling.
3: Yeah.
1: 15%, and this just really irks me, is rolling through a stop sign.
3: Hate it.
1: I can't stand it. It's not too much effort to just stop and pause, even 2 seconds, and go. Just do it.
3: At the bottom of 76, when you're going off onto Kelly, to Kelly Drive exit, mm-hmm. and you're heading into Manayunk, you come down a curve, and Preston, there is a stop sign right there.
4: Yeah.
3: And people roll through it all the time.
1: Sure.
3: And they're rolling through it on a very active bridge where people are crossing.
4: Right.
3: And it's like, it drives me out of my skull. Yeah.
4: So wait, you guys don't roll through stop signs. If you get to a four-way stop and there are literally no cars coming in any direction, you come to a complete stop every time? Wow.
3: I stop.
1: Well, part of it's because... There might be a cop hidden somewhere, right. and I don't want to get a ticket. I'm not doing it because I need to be safe. I'm like, it's against the law.
3: Yeah.
1: Okay. I don't feel like getting a ticket. There might be some dude sitting in, you know, like a driveway that I can't see, and I'm the guy who's going to get pulled over. So I do that.
3: That's how they got Capone. That's how they got him.
4: I thought it was tax evasion.
3: No.
4: Okay. And then also, we talked about it on this show when it comes to yellow lights. The speed limit dictates how long the yellow light lasts, right?
1: Yes, usually. Higher speed limits, longer yellow light. That's why in the city, they're like instant. Uh-huh. Like they're yellow and then they're red, you know, because it's you're supposed to only be going like 25 miles an hour.
4: Right.
1: So, All right, anyway, most people think that they are safe drivers, yet they admit regularly that they do unsafe things. On a regular basis. Hang on a second. Scott doesn't use his turn signal.
4: What?
1: Hang on. I want to go to this. Hi, Scott. Good morning, buddy.
6: Hey, good morning. Sorry to bother you guys at work.
1: Yeah. All right, man. All right, what's up?
6: I never use my turn signal, and I've had people following me and stuff like that, and I usually drive a little quick, too, and fast, and I do the rolling stops, but when I have somebody follow me, I don't do that, but I don't use my turn signal, and then when I get there... I'm like, was that good? I didn't try. They're like, yeah, but it would have been nice if I knew which way you were turning. And I always tell them, I'm sorry, I couldn't afford that option with my vehicle. Some people actually believe me that the vehicle actually is an option with turn signals, and it's not.
1: You're hilarious, Scott.
6: All people come standard with.
1: Why do you decide not to use your turn signal?
6: Because I know where I'm going.
1: Yes, but you realize that it has nothing to do with you. It has to do with the other people you share the road. It has nothing to do with you.
6: I agree and I know, but the worst thing is I'm actually a police officer. That's even the worst thing.
3: Scott, have you ever pulled somebody over for not using a turn signal?
6: No, because I'm not a hypocrite.
3: So listen, you know that, and I always say this, you would not have passed your driver's test had you not used your turn signals.
4: I mean,
6: that is true, but that was many, many, many, many years ago.
3: I tell you, as a driver who would be behind you, especially if you're coming up at an intersection and you don't realize the person is making a turn and you're sitting behind them because you think they stop for some reason, it drives people out of their minds.
1: And here's one as well, and this is, I think, one of the main reasons is, here's a scenario. scenario. I'm at a stop sign. I'm making a right turn. There's a car coming to my left.
3: Yes.
1: Who is, it does not have their turn signal on, and there's a, cars behind them. They end up turning on the road that I'm on without their turn signal on. I could have gone. Mm-hmm. I could have made and moved forward with my day. Mm-hmm. If you had had your turn signal on, I would have pulled out in front
3: exactly.
1: and gone. And you have now cost me more time and made it more inconvenient because you were too lazy to put on your turn signal.
3: Similar scenario. All right, Dick.
6: I know you're right.
3: Yeah.
6: I get mad too when people don't use the turn signal in the park.
3: It's just one lever. Do me a favor. Commit today to using your signal, because I'll tell you another scenario, exactly like the one you mentioned, Preston. You pull up to a four-way intersection. Cars across the street. You're going to pull out. You're making a turn.
1: Yeah.
3: The person across the street, it just stops and hasn't put on their signal.
1: Uh-huh.
3: It's like, are you making a turn or not?
1: Yeah.
3: Can I go?
1: Yeah.
3: And you're just stalled there. That's how accidents happen, Scott.
4: Hey, Scott, I just want to let you know that the whole text board, they love you, man.
1: Oh, they just love
4: they're,
1: you.
4: They're big, big fans of yours. When I taught all three of my kids to drive, the one thing I told them, I said, you need to let the other drivers know what your intentions are at all times. Scott, you know that.
6: Yeah.
4: I don't even know what to say to you.
3: You know what I have a feeling? I have a feeling. Listen, guys.
6: I will say this. When I'm on duty and I am working, I do use it when I'm in the office.
1: All right, Scott.
4: Of course you do. You get fired if you didn't.
3: Scott, do me a favor.
6: I just don't do it in my own personal vehicle.
3: Make the promise today that you're going to at least dabble with the signal. Try the signal because it really does help. And we want you to be alive. We don't want you to end up killing someone or you getting killed yourself. And you know, you respond to accidents and car crashes and you see how dangerous it can be. We want you to live.
6: You're absolutely right.
3: He's not.
1: Wow.
3: Right.
1: You know what? I want to thank you, Scott, because today, in this divisive world that we live in, you have given us a common a-hole.
4: Yeah.
1: And I love the fact that you listen to the show. Thank you very much for that. But yes, everybody, it is unanimous on our text board right now. That you're being a dick.
4: I've never seen people.
1: Scott likes it though.
4: Like
1: he's
4: this.
1: Laughing.
3: I'm holding out hope for Scott. I think he's going to change. I think he will. Scott, can you promise? Do me a favor today. Take it out for a spin. See how it feels.
6: All right. I'm on my way home from work, and I actually have to make a right up here, so I will use it.
1: All right.
3: There we go. Scott is working as a law enforcement person. He's out there. He's helping people. He's saving lives. In your own personal life, Scott, we want you to benefit from this as well.
4: I want to benefit from this.
1: Yeah. I want to be. Give me a signal for crying out loud. All right, Scott. Try it out today. Right. See how it feels.
3: So I
1: don't hurt your left hand.
3: Yeah.
1: Turn it on your signal.
3: I just got a car that has where you can see the signal. The there is a light row on the side of the car to let you know people around can see the car turning. I love that. The more information you're getting when you're driving with other people are giving, the better. Because I agree with you, Preston.
1: Yeah.
3: My head lifts off my shoulders when someone fails to signal and I'm sitting way back in a line and I could have got around them.
1: We're all working together here.
4: Yeah.
1: Come on. When we're on the road, it's if we work together, we'll get to where we need to be more expeditiously and safer. It's not hard.
3: We're like the Partridge Family. We're working together, man.
1: Come
3: driving that big bus. Song that we're singing.
1: Together.
3: Come on, get happy.
4: Come on, get happy.
1: If we learned anything today, it's
4: all right,
1: that.
4: Well, I'm giving Scott one of these.
1: All right, now we move on to another survey. All right, here we go. This is actually Casey touched on this a little while ago. It's a poll of 1,200 U.S. adults about how they really feel about inheriting things from loved ones.
4: Oh, yeah.
1: There's this armoire that my dad wants me to pass down in the family. I don't want it. It's huge. It's. I don't have room for it. I don't want it.
3: What if it accidentally set on fire?
4: Have you ever sent us
1: fell into a wood chipper?
4: Have you ever sent us pictures of this? Do we know what this thing looks like?
1: You know what? I do have them, and I think I have before, but I'll look and I'll find it.
3: To me, it looks like an armoire that's in the movie The Conjuring. It looks haunted and evil.
1: So right now, 45% of the people polled feel like they are running out of space in their home as it is, and 65% are frustrated on how their stuff is organized at least once a week. But more than half, 52%, are annoyed with their belongings not being organized multiple times, or being organized better multiple times a week. And many are already making an effort, including 43% of

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1: Their relatives' belongings.
2: So when my dad passed, there were some things that I would have, a couple things. Mm-hmm. There were a couple of small things, like, you know, pictures and coins and just stuff like that I got. And that was great. And I had given him a replica of the Titanic. You know, we'd bonded over Walter Lord's book, A Night to Remember, and the movie, and so on and so forth. And this is before the James Cameron thing. Long story short.
3: Yeah.
2: And I was thinking, do I want that? Do I want that? But I thought, no, that it should be in his house where he was with, you know, Sheila and the whole thing. So, and again, what would I do with it anyway?
1: Yeah, there's I think it's in Scandinavian culture. It might be Sweden. I'm not sure. That as you age, you start to shed these things and not leave a burden behind for your heirs.
2: Yeah.
1: When you're done. It's a little morbid to think about that, but
2: I've been shedding hair and skin.
1: My dad did get rid of a bunch. There was a bunch of stuff that he asked me. It was several years ago when I came by. He's like, look, I'm getting rid of all this. If there's anything you want, go ahead.
2: Is there something you want besides the armoire that you would want that your dad has?
1: Stop it. No, I already, like when he told me that,
2: right.
1: Hey, here's some stuff. If you want it, take it. I already claimed what I wanted.
2: I love those slacks you're wearing.
1: And the rest he was planning on getting rid of.
4: I guess I'm lucky in the chance, in the timing that my grandparents were downsizing and my parents were downsizing. I asked them for anything that, like, you know, I hate to say I wanted, but like anything that they wanted to give me, give it to me now so I can build my life and my apartment around it instead of inheriting it when I've already bought something that I would have taken that would have had that instead.
2: Yeah. Right.
1: It's a good idea.
4: Yeah.
1: Yeah. Or say you can have this, and then when you're ready, when you have space for it, you make the decision, hey, I'll take that now.
4: Exactly.
2: Or just take it without their knowledge.
1: Yeah. You could just swing by and pick it up.
2: Where the hell's the bed?
3: I mean, what's wild is my mom lives with us now, so all of her possessions are in my house already.
1: Right.
2: Yeah.
3: Of the things that she has and has accrued, I think the only two things that I would want is her dresser and my father's dresser, which, you know, she has in her bedroom now.
1: Sure.
2: Didn't you say you wanted her sniper rifle?
3: No, I already have that. Okay. That's already mine. I might, you know, take out the deer with that. Those things are, I feel like those dresses are older than me. You know,
4: they're solid.
1: Yeah. All right. Well, anyhow, consider that as you are, you know, thinking about leaving things behind.
2: Just a quick thing. You mentioned take out the deer.
3: Yeah.
2: And just a word of caution. I was driving to work this morning. I'm on Lincoln. And I'm very driver aware, but standing still on the tiny median on Lincoln was a super large doe ready to cross, and we're in that season now.
1: Rut season.
2: Yeah, rut season.
1: I think so, yeah.
5: If Ryan, I could give some more caution, there is also, I saw it yesterday morning, there is a doe in our parking lot that has two fawns.
1: A deer?
5: Yeah, there was like
1: a female deer?
5: A female deer with two fawns in our...
2: Well, that's a drop of golden sun.
5: Yeah, it was delightful to see in the morning, so please use the stop signs there, and don't be like Scott. Thank you.
1: Yeah, very good. Yeah. Thank you very much. Yeah.
3: Let those deers know which way you're turning.
1: Do be careful. Yeah. They are all over the place. All right, I think we got to wrap it up.
3: Yeah,
1: we got Kevin Smith coming up here for a quick conversation around 8 o'clock. And we got the Bizarre File and stuff like that to get to, a number of other guests on the show. And still, your chance to win a $500 cash prize from watching Tonight Show starring Jimmy Fallon. So we'll have all of that. We'll take a break. We'll come back in a second. Make sure you stay with us. We won't be gone long.
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0: Wallflowers with Fadiddle on 93.3 WMMR, also known as One Headlight. 7:57 today is a Thursday morning. A little cloudy, a little breezy, a little cooler. High only 68 degrees. Tomorrow, high 72. Clouds. Showers coming in on Saturday. Coastal flooding. All kinds of stuff taking place with a potential nor'easter coming up the way. So if you got your weekend plans, just double check. Marissa's got her hoagie throwdown on Sunday, and Marissa will keep an eye on that for you. It might be a little wet. Who knows?
1: Fingers crossed.
0: Hold out hope. Yes, but tonight is looking good, and Marissa's doing the Thursday night kickoff. Marissa is going to be at Top Tomato at 11th and Sansom Street, 7 to 9 tonight. Make sure you come by and see her because you can walk out of there with tickets to see the Birds.
2: Yeah.
0: Playing the Rams on October 4th. It's courtesy of Bud Light. And plus, there's $15 Bud Light pitchers, $25 buckets. And Marissa's going to come loaded with Kelly Green MMR shirts and koozies and all that stuff. So 7 to 9 tonight. Always giving away the Eagles tickets courtesy of Bud Light with the Thursday night kickoff. So that will be, once again, at Top Tomato, 11th and Sansom. Let's have a look at traffic. Marissa, what's up this morning?
1: There's this accident on 76 eastbound. That's right at Gulf Mills. Traffic is stopped beginning at 202. The right lane is blocked. There's some trucks involved in the accident. We're also slowing from the Boulevard out to Vine and westbound from Passyunk to Vine, the Boulevard out to Gladwin, then the Blue Route out to Gulf Mills. 95 southbound is slowing between Cottman and the Vine, the Blue Route, and northbound between 95 and the Media Bypass, southbound from the Turnpike out to the Contracton Curve, and then 295 northbound is slowing right after the Mount Holly exit, where jam's starting at Willingboro. 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
0: All right, thanks, Chris. We're going to get the B-File, and then we are scheduled to chat with our buddy Kevin Smith in just a moment. So let's go for this.
3: Now, WMMR presents Kristen and Steve's Bizarre File.
0: 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A 91-year-old woman in India died after a monkey suddenly jumped at her outside her home, knocking her backward and causing her to hit her head.
2: Whoa.
0: She was murdered by a monkey.
2: Sorry about that.
0: Najama Munisa Begum was standing in the courtyard of her house in Karnataka on Saturday when the animal appeared. Security camera footage shows her trying to move away before the monkey leaped toward her.
2: Man!
4: Monkey!
0: Striking her with its feet and sending her to the ground. She did like a flying kick.
2: Jesus!
0: Her daughter rushed outside after hearing the commotion and found her mother badly injured. The monkey also moved toward the daughter before escaping over a nearby wall.
2: I'll kill you!
0: Begum was taken to a hospital. She initially appeared to be recovering, but her condition later worsened. She eventually died
2: That's
0: from her
2: horrible.
0: Injuries.
2: I know. They can get very aggressive. And, of course, I'm sure she was a frail woman.
0: It's not an isolated incident. It follows two other recent deaths involving people trying to escape monkeys in India.
2: That's why you always have to have a monkey gun.
0: Yeah, you never
2: Just
0: know when
2: case.
0: You might need it.
2: Yeah.
0: This is a terrible story, too. A 66-year-old hiker has died after falling over the edge of a trail on a mountain in Washington State.
2: Any indication that a monkey pushed him?
0: No, not yet. The investigation is ongoing. The Skagit County Sheriff's Office confirmed that they had received multiple emergency calls reporting a person falling from a switchback trail on Sauk Mountain. The hiker had been identified as 66-year-old Gary Eidelberg. Witnesses had estimated Eidelberg's fall between 800 and 1,000 feet.
2: Oh, Gary.
0: After he went over the edge of the trail. Wow. Fire personnel, were directed to Eidelberg's location by other hikers, but desperate life-saving efforts after those, he was pronounced dead at the scene. Given the remote location and the difficult terrain, state parks personnel and a helicopter resource had to assist search and rescue with the operation. And this comes after another hiker, 78-year-old Peter Kalapaka, was found dead on Friday the 18th in steep terrain on the Sauk Mountain Trail as well.
2: I wonder if sometimes the location of the body is so remote that they will just let the feral creatures eat the body.
0: No, I don't know, man. The sheriff's office said that they deployed search and rescue operations, including ground teams, air resources, air sent canine units, mountain rescue personnel, and partner agencies in an effort to find the hiker. A helicopter flight crew eventually located him, who was not moving and was deceased when he was found.
2: This is where all the drone stuff for the searches have really come in handy.
0: Yeah, well, they had to use a chopper for that. How far would someone go to avoid a drunk driving conviction? Well, police say one Charlottesville woman went so far as to drink urine-contaminated toilet water in a desperate bid to foil an alcohol test.
2: We actually weren't going to give you an alcohol test.
0: Nevertheless, the criminal case...
2: You can put the piss down.
0: The criminal case against former Trump winery employee Aaron Elizabeth Hoops continues to move forward. So as a tow truck backed into position to retrieve a damaged vehicle, an officer by the name of Lehman said that he had his vehicle emergency lights activated, and that's when he saw the danger. He said, "I observed the Mini Cooper continuing to travel in my direction without slowing down. Barely missed the tow truck, seemed headed for him. He threw his patrol unit into reverse. However, even with that, the Mini Cooper struck his vehicle. He activated his siren, chased her down. He said, I detected a strong odor of alcoholic beverage coming from the vehicle. Lehman reported that he had Hoops in custody, but that she was resisting getting handcuffed. And he said, apparently things got weird at the jail. While there was no female attendant available, Hoops allegedly advised that she very badly needed a bathroom visit. Hoops continued to exclaim that she had to use the restroom and advised that she didn't care. He said, if I escorted her to the restroom and to ensure a legally valid alcohol breath test, Virginia law mandates a 20-minute observation period prior to the test to prevent eating, drinking, and even burping that could affect the results. Lehman said that he advised her not to drink anything and decided to leave the bathroom door cracked so that he could keep an eye on the sink. And then it happened. He said, Hoops used the toilet restroom.
2: Oh, man.
0: Used the restroom. And then while standing back up, placed her hands inside of the toilet, scooped up the mixture of water and urine, and consumed it. Lehman said he had his body camera on at the time. And he said the observation period, he dryly noted, was then started over. The ensuring certificate of analysis showed the blood alcohol level of 0.26. She was pretty lit up.
2: Yeah, you'd have to drink a lot of piss to counter that.
0: In addition to getting charged with second-degree offense, DUI, and hit and run, Hoops was also initially charged with obstruction of justice and driving without a license. Her prior DUI conviction came in 2023, by the way. So she's been down this road before.
2: If you're scooping pee out of a toilet, have you hit rock bottom at that point? I think you have, right?
0: For some people, that's a rock bottom.
2: Yeah, yeah.
0: For her, I don't know, man. Maybe it's just a Saturday night. I have no idea. All right, and that's where we're going to wrap up the B-File a little short this morning because our friend is on the line, ready to go. There's an event coming up tomorrow night you want to be a part of, especially if within his library of films, Clerks really speaks to you.
2: Oh, this is your event then.
0: Yeah, it's an open all-night event, triple feature. Ladies and gentlemen, our friend, Mr. Kevin Smith, joining us.
5: Good morning, kids. Apologies for my breath. I was just drinking it with a mouthful of toilet water.
2: Yeah.
5: Just in case the cops showed up.
2: I mean, you should have an epiphany at that point when you're scooping out piss to avoid a DUI. Right?
5: It's kind of like the opening of a movie. Like, yeah, that's me. You know?
2: And let me tell you freeze frame. Here.
0: Yeah.
6: Oh, my God, that's perfect.
2: Let me tell you how I got here.
0: I love it.
5: Kids, I'm coming east tonight. I'm getting on a flight tonight. I'm going to be in Jersey tomorrow because at my movie theater at Smog Castle Cinemas, we're doing, for the third time ever, open all night. We show Clerks, Clerks 2, and Clerks 3 from midnight till 6 in the morning. It's a cinematic slumber party. Kids, bring your pillow, bring your blanket, and spend the night with Silent Bob watching his three best films, in his opinion.
2: I love this idea. I was always a fan of movie theater, events. I remember I went and saw Go Bananas, Go Ape for a Day, when they had the whole Planet of the Apes series, triple feature, stuff like that. You're here with like-minded fans of the Clerks series. Mm. You're always forthcoming with stories and interaction and so on and so forth. How did the other, what were the other two that you did before this then, Kevin?
5: So we did it the first year we opened up. We had Smile Castle Cinemas, my movie theater in Atlantic Highlands, New Jersey, for about 5, going on 6 years now. So we did it the first year, then 2 years later, and now we're doing it this year. And it's just great. It's exactly that. We watch the movies all night. Some people are awake, some people fall asleep. But you get to watch the entire span of a character's life. You get to watch a filmmaker grow from, like, you know, an amateur to a nascent filmmaker who's like, I don't know what to do with the camera, to somebody who, you know, 25 years later knew a bit more what to do with the camera, not much more and stuff. And more importantly, like, we hang out like all night, eating theater food and stuff like that. And if we get bored of Clerks, kids, we can pop in anything else. I own the movie theater. If you're like, I don't want to, I love Clerks and Clerks 2, but Clerks 3, can we watch Brand New Day? I can make that happen.
7: Nice.
2: I'm going to Clerks 3 works for me as well, the whole thing. But I love these. Thank you. I remember when the Bond movies were coming out. I'm an old bastard. I remember the Connery Bonds and they did Dr. No. From Rush with Love and Goldfinger. I mean, you're in your glory. So to do this in a slumber party situation, too, is terrific.
5: Do you remember, speaking of, like, cinematic, you know, one-offs or whatever, or experiences that make going to the movies more fun than just going to see the movie? Do you remember when Dick Tracy came out? And in order to go, you had to have the Dick Tracy T-shirt, and that was your ticket to get in?
2: Yeah, I love that stuff. Always wonderful.
5: They don't do that anymore. Now they'll do, like, cosplay screenings and stuff. We'll do that from time to time where it's like, you come in cosplay, you get in free.
2: You remind me of...
5: I want to bring back the T-shirt ticket, man.
2: John Waters, Smell-O-Vision.
8: Yeah.
5: Oh, fantastic.
2: The William Castle stuff, that, you know, all those things that used to make... The theater was part of the... It's just not simply a conduit. It's an active participant.
7: Kevin.
5: The last time I was there, remember, I was on with you guys. We did a theater experience at Spodcast where we did Jaws Live, and I played Matt Hooper. Right. And we did it old radio style. So it's like there was thunder, and you hear, like, the noise and stuff. It is always a good time. You got to remember, a movie theater is many things. It's a classroom because there's a bunch of seats, and there's a big whiteboard up front. It's not just a place to show movies. It's an actual place to do live drama, to be experimental and stuff. So if you got a movie theater, you got a playground, as far as I'm concerned.
7: And it used to be kind of back when I was younger, a babysitter too, because my double features were regular and my mom would drop me off, leave me. This is when you could leave your children. And I would stay and do double features. And you know where, Kevin, I was surprised at a couple of years ago, where double features still exist, are in the handful of drive-in movie theaters that are out there.
5: Yeah, hands down.
7: It is a standard to do a double feature. And me and my kids were younger, and we went and we watched a couple movies. It was fantastic. What's your take on drive-in theaters? And when's maybe the last time you did it?
5: Last time I did drive-in was during the pandemic. We were all kind of locked inside, and then they started making weird rules. Like, well, you can't go to a movie theater, but you can go to a drive-in because you're outside and you're in your own car and stuff. Yeah. So during the pandemic, we did multiple shows. There were at least 3 or 4 shows. We did one. I did a birthday show at a drive-in. Me and Ralph did a Hollywood Babylon at a drive-in as well. And what else? And then we showed a movie. We showed Jay and Silent Bob Reboot. And what's crazy is when you're doing Q&A afterwards, you know, when you're in a theater, you're hearing everybody around you. And if you say something funny, they laugh. When you're on a stage and everyone else is in a car, you can't hear them. So what they do is beep and, like, flash the lights.
7: Yeah.
5: So anytime we had a punchline, it was and the lights going on.
7: It was surreal.
5: A singular experience. I love them, man. I remember during the pandemic, like, that was the precious real estate. Anybody that could get their hands on a drive-in. And then people were making their own. There were some comedy clubs, remember, that were, like, taking their parking lots out and making them drive-in comedy clubs.
2: We hosted a Bert Kreischer show in the parking lot, and we experienced that horn honking and headlight flashing response, and it was otherworldly. Yeah,
5: it's true, and it's like, look, that's the beauty of human beings, man. They'll find a way to let you know how they feel at all times.
1: Thank you for unlocking that Dick Tracy T-shirt memory, because that was my mom's sleep shirt for most of the 90s, and I haven't thought about that in maybe 2 decades.
5: Are you serious? Yeah. So it went for use beyond like the intended use. She's like, I'm gonna wear this as my nightshirt.
1: That's her nightshirt. Under her robe. But what do you think about the popcorn buckets? Because I wasn't really on board with them. These guys loved the Wolverine one where he had to put your hand through his mouth. It was right. The Yoshi one that got me. And I was like, all right, now I'm on board.
5: The whether you're putting your hand in his mouth, that remains to be seen. A lot of people took it home, went another way with it. Look, anything that gets people excited about going to the movies and adding a collector aspect to it is fun. We don't do it at our theater. We're mom and pop. We're kind of small. But the big theaters do it, and it's everything. It brings people through the doors. Naturally, it creates a marketplace of folks who buy like 20 and then resell them on eBay, like sneakers and stuff. But at the last two San Diego Comic-Cons, AMC showed up and had a booth. And at their booth, all they sold were surplus popcorn buckets from, and they sold out. So it's huge. You know, it's people love it. At our movie theater, Steven, the guy who's our projectionist, he works at the theaters in the city as well. So he gets all the popcorn buckets. So up in our office, we have this massive collection of them and stuff. So we're hoping we get to do one this fall. Me and Jay go up to Vancouver and shoot the next Jay and Silent Bob movie.
2: That'd be great.
5: So
2: yeah.
5: Next year when it comes out, we're hoping to do a custom popcorn bucket. Like a Scary Movie did a joke about a bong popcorn bucket. And then it turned out to be not real at all. Well, hold my beer. We're going to try to make that a reality.
2: Well, nice. You see, my one caveat to those things, and I do like them, is that it has to also serve the purpose of a popcorn bucket, you know.
5: Yeah. And some of them literally are a handful of popcorn. That's it. It's all bucket, no corn.
2: Right.
8: Exactly. Yeah, Steve, we just got the one from the Odyssey for you. It's really awesome looking, but like...
2: There's no room for popcorn.
8: There's no room for popcorn.
5: There's no room. Yeah. You're just buying a toy.
8: But I do, because I know that at Smog Castle Cinemas, you guys are showing, I believe, tomorrow night, the Avengers Endgame, the re-release. Yeah.
2: With the additional footage?
8: With the additional footage, and there's a...
5: That's what we'll watch instead of Clerks 3. In fact, we don't even have to watch the whole movie. Yeah. We just watch the last six minutes of the footage.
8: But the gauntlet is now a popcorn bucket as well.
5: The Infinity Gauntlet. Yeah.
2: That makes sense.
8: I get that. And by the way, hey, can we be in your movie? Not a speaking part.
5: 100% kids. There's the third act of the movie is at a bake-off. A contest where you competitively smoke at one another and try to hold your smoke. So it is a big montage of lots of people up at the competitors table. Kind of looks like Family Feud style, like the podium and stuff. So we have whole teams, like whole weed stores, fake weed stores and whatnot. So you guys could literally be the team Preston and Steve or Preston and Steve's Greens and be in the movie on camera. No BS. You just got to get out to Vancouver.
1: No. Oh, yeah.
2: That is awesome.
5: Which I believe, I don't know my geography very well, but I think it's like, it's kind of near to King of Prussia.
2: Yeah, it's right not that far. It's about an hour and a half.
8: We'll drive.
5: You just go up to Schuylkill.
2: I wanted to ask you quickly, because there is this with the Doomsday and the additional footage, which they've sort of, you know, canoinkered into the end. What I've heard some things. It seems exciting. I have to say, the old embers have reflamed, and I'm back in the original Marvel rollout feeling, and I'm excited for Doomsday. Are you in that same place?
5: I'm beyond excited, man. The moment they announced RDJ, and I was there at Comic-Con, like, because I had my panel in Hall H right after the Marvel. So I was backstage. I come early to watch their panel. And I saw all the Dooms. They had a bunch of 100 Dr. Dooms with masks running around backstage. And I saw the Russo brothers, but I didn't know what was going on. So if anyone will recall, they had all these Dr. Dooms on stage and the Russo brothers like, we'd like to announce our Dr. Doom. And then one of them stepped forward, took off the mask, and it was RDJ. And if you watch that footage on YouTube, you'll hear the whole audience scream, but you'll hear somebody from backstage scream the absolute loudest, because I was like, I'm a big RDJ fan. And the fact that he was coming back made magic for me. So I think they're doing their next release, doing the Endgame encore, but then setting up Doomsday so incredibly well. Like, I know there were a bunch of people that felt like, oh, that one Marvel phase I wasn't in for. I don't know. This feels like I felt around the time of Endgame, around the time of Infinity War. I cannot wait. And honestly, like, I'm a 56-year-old man. This is all I'm living for. I know I'm making my own movie this fall. I just want to live long enough to see Doomsday. Right. Yeah, Secret Wars. You know what? Let me see Secret Wars too.
2: Yeah.
7: Are you and Robert Downey acquaintances or friends?
5: I only met him once, and to say it was meeting was an overstatement. But for me, it was absolutely magical. So I'm downstairs at the San Diego Comic-Con. At the loading dock where everybody brings their product and stuff to go sell on the floor. And we had done a panel. I think me and Jay were about to do a panel. And so I was grabbing a cigarette. I was still a cigarette smoker in those days. And this was right around the time of Iron Man 2.
7: Okay.
5: So I'm standing there in the back, and then a freight elevator comes down. Favs gets out, John Favreau, the director. Gwyneth is with him, and Robert Downey Jr. So I don't know either of, I do know Gwyneth a little because she dated Ben back in the day. So I had lunch with her once, but I don't think she even clocked me or whatever. But but what Favs saw me, and I gave him one of these because I know Favs. And then RDJ looked at him and then looked at me. And then like out of nowhere, smokes over to me and shakes my hand. And he goes, such pleasure. And then walked away.
7: Wow.
5: Oh, my God.
7: Wow.
5: And as somebody who is a lifelong fan, I've been watching this kid since Weird Science.
7: Yeah.
5: You know what I'm saying? Yeah. Like, yeah. It was everything. And I love Iron Man. I love the work he does. So years ago, little PS to the story. Remember when I went to the Nut House? Like, what was it? It was coming up on 4 years ago. I went to the Nut House and stuff. I was in the booby hatch. And when I was there for a month, somebody came in, a new kid. And I was now, had the place wired and stuff like that, really could get things down. And said, oh, this is where you go. This is how you go to this class. This is when you go to this group meeting. This is when you have lunch and stuff like that. So I was just talking to him and welcoming him and stuff, because I know when I got there, it was scary as hell. Hmm. So when I'm about to leave to go to class, and the dude goes, you know what, man? You remind me of someone from the movies. And I thought he was going to be like, oh, right on, it's Silent Bob. I was going to be like, yes, of course, I'm Silent Bob. And he goes, Robert Downey Jr. That was everything to me. Oh, yeah. My God. I was, at that moment, I was like, I'm cured.
7: Your life turned around. Yeah.
2: You knew you were on the right path. The thing with Robert Downey Jr., not to wax, you know, euphoric about him, but I mean, what we love about the Marvel Universe, you know, and there have been obviously stumbles and so on and so forth, would not have existed without his unrelenting commitment to Tony Stark and to keeping things right, you know? And that's something, again, that when you as a director and you jive with so many people that, you know, help you realize your, you know, what you're doing, that's when you find those people, you hold on for dear life, don't you?
5: Heavens, yes. I've had a bunch of, look, Jason Mewes, I've never let go of since I've met him over 30 years ago. I've been standing next to him professionally and personally because he's absolute magic. Like, I don't get to James Silent Bob without him. I've worked with a lot of people multiple times. Affleck comes to mind. I think me and Ben have done 6-7 movies together and stuff. And Jason Lee, same thing. There are people, Justin Long, there are people that know how to deliver your dialogue, just marry well to it. So in my world, I'm lazy. It just makes it easier to write for them because I'm like, oh, they'll kill this and stuff. But with an RDJ, you have somebody, I don't think he'd ever fit well in my world. I think the dude is too good an actor. You know what I'm saying? Like, I honestly, and I've said it before, I think he's doing Doomsday because I think he's going to try to win an Academy Award from behind a metal mask. I think he won his Oppenheimer supporting, and he's like, well, where do you go after this? And I think he's like, let me play one of the greatest villains of all time. You'll never see my face, and let me see if I could get nominated. And I bet you he might be able to swing it. I know it's a popcorn movie, and some will debate whether it's a theme park ride or cinema, but I think they're making something special. And I think that guy's such a pro that I think that's what he's swinging for. Let me see if I could do it.
7: Hugo Weaving in V for Vendetta was incredible. Mm. You don't see his face one
5: absolutely.
7: Time in that movie.
5: You never amazing. See, you're absolutely right. Yeah, yeah. He's masked the whole time.
7: Yep. It can
2: it's
7: be done.
2: Amazing.
7: Wow.
2: Yeah,
5: I'm going to take that into the next Jane Silent Bob movie. I'm going to wear a mask. People like, he doesn't talk. He wears a mask. It's like Michael Myers unsettling.
7: That'd be amazing. Yeah. All right. Well, listen, Kevin, normally we chat for about an hour. We got to keep it a little tight today, but I want to remind people about Friday and the Smod Castle and the triple feature. It's open all night. Clerks open all night. If people want to come, is it sold out? Can they get tickets?
5: They could come. Go to csmod.com. Tickets. I think there's like 20 tickets left. Come join us.
2: And remember, it's a quick trip. from here. You get right up there. Not a massive haul.
7: And somebody
5: quick trip from there, but a long night watching.
7: Watching one
5: guy's story over and over.
7: Somebody also texts in and said you're at NJ HorrorCon on Sunday as well.
5: They pulled that. They pulled it, man.
7: All right.
5: I was supposed to be, but then I got a message that they're not doing it or they canceled me. So I'm not going to do it. So the place to see me, I guess, would be Smodcast.
2: There you go.
7: Done and done, brother. We'll talk to you soon. All right.
5: Many thanks, kids. Love you all. Have a great day.
7: Thank you. Kevin Smith, guys. Oh, yeah. Casey's playing Froggy.
8: Yeah.
7: Because they... This song is featured in Clerks 3.
8: By the way,
7: per Casey's contact with Kevin, when Kevin was looking for bands to submit songs for Clerks 3, Casey's like, I got a song for you, dude.
2: Perfect.
7: And this song ended up in the movie, which is great.
2: By the way, Clerks 3 is a lot of fun. Yeah. It's really good. They're all good.
7: All right, gang, we got to take a break because we got more guests coming up. Alexis Texas is stopping by this morning. We're going to have Mark Tremonti of Alter Bridge joining us as well. And we still have a chance to win that cash with the watch and win from Jimmy Fallon last night. So we'll come back in a moment. Stay with us.
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8: Ah, the Tonight Show starring Jimmy Fallon. I hope you watched last night, because if you did, you still have a chance to win $500 with the watch and win this morning. You could win $500 if you watched Fallon last night. But tonight, Jimmy welcomes New York Knicks star Karl Anthony Towns. Sure, he plays for the Knicks, but he's a Birds fan. He's an Eagles fan. So let's see if he mentions the Eagles tonight. Also, actress Sienna Miller is going to be on the couch. 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
1: 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About 8:33 in the Preston and Steve Show. Welcome, dear friend. We have more guests joining us throughout the course of the morning. Oh, and we still have your shot at winning a $500 prize. If you watched Tonight Show starring Jimmy Fallon last night, I'll have a question coming up in a little while concerning that. And we'll try to give it away as soon as we possibly can. But let's take a look at traffic, and then we're going to welcome our guests to the studio. Marissa, what's going on so far this morning?
2: The earlier accident on 76 eastbound at Gulf Mills has been clear, but we're still jammed up starting at 202. We're also slowing between the Boulevard and Vine, and on the westbound side from Passyunk to Vine and the Boulevard out to Gladwin, then the Blue Route out to Gulf Mills. We're slowing on 95 southbound between Cottman and the Vine, and then the Blue Route northbound from 95 to the Media Bypass southbound 2 miles before the Turnpike all the way out to the curve in the PA Turnpike westbound from Willow Grove to Fort Washington. 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
1: Thank you, Marissa. Our next guest is in town to appear at area club risque locations. And in fact, she's going to be tonight at the Northeast location, then tomorrow in the Philly spot, and then Club Risque in Bristol on Saturday night. And we would like to welcome her back to the wonderful studios of WMMR, our friend Alexis Texas. Yes.
3: Hi, hello.
1: Nice to see you, Alexis.
3: Nice to see you guys, too.
1: So I found out something very interesting when we just started talking this morning, that you only do club appearances in the Philadelphia area.
3: This is very true.
1: That's it.
3: Yes.
1: Why do you love this area so much?
3: You know, it always shows me love, and I just have to give back.
1: All right. You're a giver.
4: You've always said that, though. We did an event one time at one of the risques, and we were running a contest, and you were like, I got to show you how it's done.
1: It was an amateur dance-off.
4: Amateur dance-off, but it was terrific. But the fan base that showed up for you, men and women, you were just great with. So, you obviously have a good relationship with the fan base here.
3: Thank you. Yeah, Club Risque is like family to me, so they treat me really well. So I feel like every year it's only right to come back and show a little Texas love in Philly.
4: Yeah. Nice. So you've got your OnlyFans still?
3: I still have my OnlyFans, yes.
4: Patreon?
3: I do have a Patreon. I have a podcast called Private Talk with Alexis Texas.
4: Which I've watched. I saw a great interview with Lisa Ann.
3: Yes,
4: I did. And it's kind of some industry chat and stuff like that, but it's well done. You're good at it.
3: Thank you. Yeah. It's lifestyle entertainment. It's not really, categorized to just the adult girls, but everybody from comedians to fashion designers to really anybody who wants to sit in my chair and talk to Miss Texas.
1: Are you still actively making adult films or no?
3: I do not, only for my OnlyFans.
1: Okay,
3: yeah, gotcha. And really only with myself.
4: Let me ask you about the OnlyFans, because Euphoria is focused in on, Sydney Sweeney having an OnlyFans. When this may be just the way you do it, but do you kind of lay out, I'm going to do this for this session or that? Is there a lot of pre-planning? Do you wing it? What's the preparation for that service, that account?
3: Everybody's account's a little bit different. Everybody kind of gives different content too. So it depends on the day. Sometimes it's custom videos, sometimes it's pre-planned. A lot of it, there's a lot of work that goes into it. It's your own production company initially, as it says. So it's like what the fans want. There's a lot of feedback, as well, because you get to talk directly with your fans. So you kind of get to see what they really want in real time.
4: It's a lot of work, right?
3: It is a lot of work. Yeah. And people think that, it's so easy, and these platforms do make it easier where you don't have to go to these sets anymore, but the sets become your own. So it's still just as much work, but really rewarding.
2: Do you see a difference in the content? Because you are a professional. This has been your career, and now you're just making it in a different form, but all these people trying to do your job on camera.
3: It's interesting with all, the evolution of technology and, with cell phones, if you have an iPhone, it's pretty much just as good as some of these, big time cameras out there with the settings if you know how to use it properly. So, it does become a little bit amateur in a sense, but I think that that's what the fans want. I think that the days of the productions, and everybody still has that fan base of sort, things, but I think that people like the more reality, more like what you're doing in real life.
2: It's like real life. It's just like the content we're seeing. We just want to see the behind the scenes. Yeah. Well, have people ever asked you?
3: A little bit more naughtier.
2: Have people ever asked you for tips?
3: All the time. That's also a part of, a service that we give. They don't just ask for reviews and rates, but people ask advice all the time. That's why for me, I make the joke of I'm Dr. Texas without the PhD. I just got the life knowledge.
4: No, you were on this early, and to Marissa's point, you'll see major advertising companies mimicking how they make their commercials look like they're on a phone. Because it's just what we've now. All this stuff would have been absolutely forbidden years ago. You would never run like a straight Zoom, you know, feed or whatever on. But it's all part of the deal. What's your setup? Are you a stickler for equipment and tech and so on and so forth?
3: I am absolutely not a stickler for tech. That's probably like one of my downfalls. I don't know how to do that, but I do have a team that, you know, helps me with all those things as well. But a lot of it's, I mean, I think that if you kind of trim the fat and you make it, it doesn't have to be as hard as you need it to be.
4: No, you can.
3: Now, anybody can do it, you know, right, in a sense, but with that comes, you know, different rules and regulations of how you want your content shown and with those things. I don't necessarily think that a specific type of camera or thing is going to make my content sell anymore.
4: Right.
3: I think that I'm selling it by itself.
4: Right. So you mentioned private, like on OnlyFans, private sessions. Do you, can like people from around the world will pay for you to do stuff for them specifically?
3: We do one-on-one things as well. They can buy a Skype type call with me. Sometimes people just ask advice. Some people take it different, you know, situations, but people just want to see that it's really me.
4: Do you have people who are just like literally just talking to you?
3: Yeah. Because like, it's more about the personal interaction, and because, you know, I've been in this industry for over 20 years, you build relationships. So sometimes it's hard to see if it's really you behind there, if people are running different people's accounts. And sometimes there's imposters out there. There's so many people that think that currently I think I'm fake married to like two or three people that think that that's me. But,
4: right,
3: you know, so I think that the realness of it all, having a one-on-one, if it's video call or, you know, those types of things, I think kind of help with the imposterness.
5: So you had mentioned being in this industry for 20 years. Do you wish that, looking back at this and how your career has played out, and looking at people that are just now getting into it at the age you would have been at that time, is this a better situation now, or do you like the way it rolled out in your case?
3: I think for me personally, I can only speak on my journey. I think that mine happened exactly the way it's supposed to. I think that it definitely is. I wouldn't say it's easier now. I think that there's more accessibility individually, instead of having like these big companies behind people anymore. So you can kind of not necessarily do it yourself.

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1: In an earlier phase of the adult industry.
2: For sure.
1: And leads me to this question, okay? Because if you watch any pornography at any point in time nowadays...
2: Like your voice changed when you...
1: I know, I had to. I'm trying to match yours. No, but if you think about this, so wait, back in the day in the 70s, like when John Holmes came along, it was like... Dear God, have you seen this, what this man is packing?
3: Yeah.
1: But it seems like everybody's packing that now. I mean, and have there always been men that have been that well endowed, we just didn't know about them until the accessibility
2: came
1: along?
2: They were all hiding.
1: Yeah, right?
2: They had their own secret club. You know...
0: It's that old joke about, see this flower in my lapel? That's my penis.
3: Yeah.
2: You know, I think it varies, just like girls... other parts, you know what I mean? I think for myself, I'd say like people would always think like, oh, there's this big size requirement. And, you know, it is people that do want to see the illusion of how big those things are from a standpoint of like a consumer. But I think it's always been around. I don't think that there's probably as many. I think it was more of like a 1% and one or two there. But I think the average size is... well, way less than people think.
0: Well, that raises a question.
2: Yeah. So but that's why I'm like, most times like when in that, even with the average size above an inch or two, you know, you're still could be packing. I mean, it depends on perspective.
1: Just now, those guys who happen to have that can now come forward and do something with it, as opposed to back in an earlier day when there wasn't this all the accessibility.
2: But also, I will say that sometimes just because it's that big doesn't mean it's that good.
1: I know, and we've heard that from many people in the industry.
0: That provides me comfort.
4: Yeah, I also find it kind of funny for the male consumer of heterosexual porn. Why the size of the man's
1: for some people
4: equipment,
1: it matters, I guess.
4: But why that? Because I know for me, sometimes I'm like, oh man, I suck. You know, like
2: I think that's what usually happens because they think like, oh, I don't compare. Like I've had men in my past be like, oh, well, you're not even gonna like it because I'm like, well, you don't even know that you're taking yourself out of the game. You know,
4: right,
2: so it's like
4: right.
2: You got to show up to the field every time, regardless of what you got.
4: You know? Why you play the game?
0: Well, here's what I wonder: what about with all filters and camera trickery and so on and so forth, and AI and all this stuff? That's a whole other realm of AI generated. No living, and then you can have it. You can have a speed bump as a dong, and it's not. You know, it doesn't.
2: Not
0: it's,
2: the speed.
0: But you know what I'm saying? That's a bizarre angle of all this. And then I, I was reading about the industry. I was doing some research here, and now the big thing is these are real people. These are real. This isn't AI. Are you coming up against that? Where
1: You have to put like a disclaimer out.
0: I'm a real person doing this. Yeah.
2: You know, I do work with an AI company called Joy AI. And so it's like one of those things that now with all the technology, you kind of have to get with the program.
0: Or be left behind.
2: Your likeness will be taken regardless without your knowledge and things like that. So, you know, there is an art to it as well, but you also have to specify that it is that type of content. So
0: is that a selling point in a lot of cases for people who are just purists and want to know it's a real person?
2: Some people, I think that, you know, but even also on the flip side is like people just like when people liked anime porn and there's certain types of genres of things that people like because of the gray area, what I mean, of what it is and what they can kind of make their own fantasies about, I guess.
0: When you come here and you're talking about the relationship you have with the audiences in Philadelphia, it's also a way for you to interact and find out because there's so many, you know, when you're working with an audience, what do you want? What do you want to see? And I assume that's a good way for you to, on a basic grassroots level, find that out, correct?
2: For sure. For my whole career, I've always been really big with my fans and really like interactive. And at my, events, I do the meet and greets and I'm very chatty with them in a sense of knowing that stuff because each individual fan is different and everybody needs and wants different things. But I also have a fan base that is tailored to a certain type of person typically. So for me, it's kind of cool to see it in raw form and see what kind of sells and what doesn't and what they want more of.
0: We were talking about occupations that are romanticized and that people don't really know, it's not what you think. And you were a bartender for a number of years, correct?
2: I was.
0: And were you a good bartender?
2: I think so. I did everything. I was a shock girl and worked my way up all the way to a bartender. But it was, for me, it was a lot of fun. It was, again, a very adrenaline rush type thing. It was, you get to meet people, and then you get to kind of read what their drinks are. And

0: meet people. And again, kind of like moving forward was once you meet those fans now, it's like you kind of see what type of people like certain things.
1: All right, go around the room. What would our drinks be?
2: Ooh.
0: It's been a long time. You seem like a vodka soda type of person.
1: You are.
2: Dude,
1: so
2: you
1: close.
2: Nailed it.
1: Vodka
2: that's,
1: water.
2: That's what she drinks. That's impressive. Yeah.
0: You seem more like a whiskey or something.
2: Oh, my gosh.
3: Got
2: like,
3: it.
2: Yeah.
3: She's got
2: a bourbon
3: it.
2: Guy.
3: Yeah.
0: Okay.
2: Yeah, for sure.
0: You don't really seem like you drink a lot at all.
2: I don't drink, yes. Dude.
0: You know, it's a craft.
3: Yeah,
0: you know?
3: Yeah.
2: That's crazy. Mm-hmm. You nailed those three.
0: It's just, I don't know, I feel like I'm very intuitive in reading people too, but that's just,
2: did you develop, know? You probably developed a lot of your people chops on that job. I mean, or I wonder if which comes first, you just go in being that way or you develop, because people always talk about the bartender being their psychiatrist as well.
0: Yes. You know, very true. I think that I always had it with me. I think that it definitely got to come out a little bit more with each every person individually. But yeah, those times were, I think, for me, very lucrative in a sense of like learning people and studying and like how people kind of operate when they're drunk, when they're not, and when they're friendly, when they're, you know, all these types of things that kind of in customer service and what we do. I think that it really kind of stuck with me.
2: I'm blown away how you got it. That's a better mentalist trick than you'll see in Vegas shows.
3: Yeah.
1: Thank you for not calling me an espresso martini girl.
0: No, I don't see that for you. I drink a lot of coffee in the morning, but not at night.
4: We could say Alexis Texas nailed all three of us. Right?
0: Yeah, you're welcome.
4: Exactly. So you're doing. You're doing these shows throughout the course of the week. And when you're in Philadelphia, and obviously they don't you know, happen till the evening, do you get around town at all, or you just kind of take it easy and stay in a hotel room?
0: Usually, like today, I'm going to be taking a nap since I had a long night last night. But I definitely like to go around the town. I like to go eat food and just see, you know, downtown and just kind of see what Philly has to offer. I think that's what kind of made me fall in love with it.
4: If this is mainly the area that you're doing the club dates in, are you not traveling as much these days?
0: I'm not. I think I've really just been more kind of stationary, focused on my podcast. So, okay. Yeah.
2: Are you West Coast?
0: I am. No, okay. I'm not anymore.
2: Oh.
0: I actually moved.
2: Okay.
0: Yeah.
2: I know you want to.
5: What's your exact home address?
2: Yeah.
0: Oh, wow. No, you know, funny. Go to my OnlyFans, Alexis_Texas, maybe.
4: I don't know if we touched on this before, but you were born in Panama?
0: I was. I'm a military brat.
4: Military brat, okay. And but grew up in Texas.
0: Yes.
4: Okay.
0: Texas is the only thing I've really known. From 3 to 21, I was in Texas.
4: Okay. But have you ever gone back to Panama at all, or does that have any interest to you at all?
0: It does have interest for me. I do not, I have not been there since I left when I was a child, but my father retired there 2 years ago, so I will be back.
2: She went back, Preston, but it was locked.
4: No, I wasn't sure. So your dad, he stays down there, was he full-blown military his whole life?
0: Yes.
4: Wow.
0: Yes.
4: Okay, never a consideration for you?
0: No, actually, it was a consideration. In high school, I thought about doing ROTC.
4: That's pretty cool.
0: I was this close to doing it, but then I was just, I don't like people yelling at me. And I was like, what if I don't like it, and then I have to sign up and then join after? And I was just like, nah, I'm good.
4: You were inducted into the AVN Hall of Fame. That was a few years ago, or 5 years ago, something like that. Do you still go to those events?
0: You know, I haven't in a couple years, but I was speaking earlier that I will be returning this year.
4: Okay.
0: Yeah, I feel like sometimes it's good to, you know, step away for a little bit, just especially because I'm not actively shooting. So sometimes I don't really know where, you know, I kind of fall with where I need to be in the industry there. But for me, the networking and just being around my peers, I think, you know, I kind of miss that too. So I kind of want
4: to
0: go and get some of that.
4: Keep
0: Las
4: that
0: Vegas
4: going.
0: Love.
4: Are those events as crazy as one would think they might be, or?
0: You know, they can be.
4: Yeah.
0: I think, you know, back when I first started, I think AVN was more like on steroids to like the thousandth power. People used to spend millions of dollars on booths and, you know, it was very like such a big thing. I think that, you know, it's still such a big thing now, but it's just a little bit more spread out. So I feel like, I think that it's definitely it's a fun time because everybody's there at one time. So it's like, because people travel, you know, like I come here in Philly, but you're only seeing one star. So when you go there, you get to see hundreds. So you kind of like figure that out.
2: I assume that the industry we're talking about now, accessible to so many people, you had stars. You had a lot of stars. You were in at the point where there were stars. You were a star. So you have that, and that's something that you will always carry with you. But everything sort of gets homogenized, and like you say, so the pool is wider but shallower, right? So that's what you're dealing with. And what do you think the status of the industry is this day as we speak?
0: You know, the industry is not going anywhere. I think that it's elevated in a lot of ways. I think that there is a lot of, you know, girls and guys in the industry. Like I said, there's not as many stars that they used to be, but I guess everybody's a star in their own right. So I think that where the time is of where we are in the world, I think it's exactly where it's supposed to be.
4: Okay. If you're just tuning in, it's Alexis Texas who is here. She's going to be at a couple of the Club Risqué locations tonight and... let's see, in the Northeast, and then tomorrow night in the Philly location, and then Bristol on Saturday night. Going back to your earlier days in the film industry, when you were coming up, I was always curious if girls who, or and guys, of course, too, anybody who gets into this industry, if they kind of do their homework watching other people do it and learn from them or have... inspirations or mentors going into it? Like, did you watch other porn stars and go, okay, I like the way she does that?
0: I never watched porn before I got into porn.
2: Really?
4: No kidding.
0: I was always a very sexually in tune person, and not necessarily meaning that I was having lots of sex, but I was just very like aware of my body and my sexuality. So for me, I'm very big on being authentic. So I never wanted to watch somebody and emulate how they did it. I wanted to figure out my own lane and then perfect that.
4: Okay.
0: And then even for a long time, I never even watched my scenes because for me, I felt like if I'm enjoying it in the moment and my fans are liking it, why do I need to critique myself? Because at the end of the day, you're supposed to be having fun.
4: Yeah. Good for you for doing it that way. Because whoever invented the thing, I'm like, why did you start doing
3: that? Yeah.
0: But I'm sure you like it if someone's doing it to you.
4: If they're doing it to you, I don't know.
5: Well, let me ask you.
4: Well, I'm just saying the noise.
5: Here's a clip from a porn movie. Tell me if this guy is overacting during
4: Oh, my God.
0: Okay. This is him. This is his finishing shot.
5: Yeah.
0: Is he by himself?
5: No, he's with a woman.
0: Oh, no.
4: In fact, he talks to her at the end. He said, Hang on. Oh,
5: it cut off.
4: It says, God damn, bitch, at the end of it.
0: That, to me, if was happening, I would be like, please exit left. I do not know what's wrong with you. And you sound like the Hulk. Yeah. Again, I've had some interesting...
5: Have you ever had to say to someone who's maybe a newbie or...
4: pump the brakes.
5: Yeah, you know what I'm saying? I mean, give some experienced advice.
0: As far as males, no, because I'm not a male performer, so I could only imagine the mental game that has to take because it is an art. It is, I always say that we're sexual athletes. You know, we're putting on a show. So on that aspect, no, I just sit back and hope for the best.
2: Sexual athletes, I like that.
5: Yeah. There is a point to that, too, because they're physically.
4: Oh my God!
5: To perform, you have to be able to. Yeah,
0: we're people helping people one orgasm at a time.
4: Beautiful.
3: Yeah. That's great.
4: That needs to be on a shirt.
5: Yeah.
4: I love that. Well, Alexis, we thought we'd have a little bit of fun because you have, as of 2012, you had already had 400 adult film credits.
0: I get around.
4: Databases now list roughly 430 feature movie titles plus a lot of individual web scenes and compilations and site-specific videos and things like that. And with all those titles, we wanted to see how difficult it would be for you to identify real ones and fake ones.
5: From your own filmography.
0: Oh, okay.
5: Yeah, because that's a lot to remember.
4: So there are real ones and fake ones we have here. So
0: just
4: let's
0: like
4: even,
0: in real life.
4: Yeah, exactly. Let's see if we can identify if this is real or no, okay? Thank you, Casey, for the game show music. All right, here we go.
0: It's like The Price is Right, but different.
4: All right, Massive Asses 16.
0: That's facts.
4: That is yes.
0: Yeah. That's a yes.
4: Okay, very good, yes. Massive Asses 18.
0: It's facts.
4: No.
0: Well, the title I thought you mean. You mean if I was in that actual movie?
4: Yeah.
0: Okay.
4: If you were actually...
5: So we'll call that a wash.
4: Yeah. All right, how about Naughty Office?
0: Definitely been in that.
4: Okay, she was in that. That's correct, yes. How about Disgustingly Perverted Dry Cleaners?
0: No.
4: Okay, that's a no. Bikini Frankenstein.
0: I have.
4: Yeah. Very well done.
0: A yellow bikini, too, I remember.
4: Were you in Dr. Jekyll and Mrs. Hyman?
0: No.
4: Okay, we made that one up.
0: I was like, sounds like, but no.
1: Would be.
4: Alexis, Texas, lesbian house party.
0: Yes.
4: Okay, very good. Yes.
0: I directed that movie, too.
4: Did you?
5: Did. Good for you.
4: How about this one? Did you direct or were you starring in Alexis, Texas, HOA meeting?
0: No.
4: Okay, yeah. We made that one up, too.
0: HOE meeting.
4: HOE meeting.
5: That's why she directs.
4: That's got potential. Yeah, exactly. All right, how about Lesbian Adventures Wet Panties?
0: I'm going to go with yes.
4: Yes, you were. How about From Here to Puberty?
0: No.
4: Yeah, that's correct. You got that right. That is a
5: She's
4: got
5: batting 100 here so far.
4: All right, how about this one? Off Whore Drilling.
0: No.
4: You're right.
5: Yes!
4: You made that one up.
5: That's a lot of titles to remember.
4: How about Oil Explosion?
0: That's a tough one, but I'm going to say no.
4: No, you were in. That's the first.
0: There's a lot of oil movies, but I'm like, explosion?
5: Yeah.
4: First incorrect answer you've gotten.
0: Okay. So you're counting them all.
4: Great so far. How about This Ain't Ghostbusters Triple X?
0: I have been in that.
4: Yes, correct.
0: I was a ghost.
4: Yeah. How about this? Who are you going to call? Nut Busters.
0: No, I have not.
4: All right, yeah, we made that one up. And then we have two left here. How about Two Chicks Same Time?
0: Yes.
4: Yes, you were in that. But were you in Two Girls in a Gravy Boat?
0: No.
4: Okay, that's right. Because we
0: My
4: made
0: ass
4: that one
0: wouldn't
4: up.
0: Fit.
4: Yeah. Your ass. All right, well, hey, you only got one wrong out of all those.
0: I'm the winner.
4: You know your career very, very well out of 400 plus titles.
3: I do have a question for you because you had mentioned in one of those movies you were wearing a yellow bikini. Yeah. So my question for you is this. A yellow polka dot bikini, is the bikini yellow or are the polka dots yellow?
0: My bikini wasn't polka dotted. Okay. It was just yellow. But a yellow polka dot bikini, the polka dots would not be yellow. It'd be a polka dot color.
4: I agree.
0: Which would be black.
5: You're right. So the original, there was a song.
3: Itsy Bitsy Teeny Weeny yellow polka dot bikini.
5: That bikini was a yellow bikini with black polka dots.
3: So it's not
0: a polka dot is a black dot.
3: Yeah. So wouldn't it be a black dot, a black polka dot bikini?
6: No.
1: No, because that would mean it's a base color.
6: Yeah, it doesn't
0: polka dot, it describes the black color of what a polka dot should be.
3: Okay.
4: So yeah.
3: I needed to know
6: the yellow.
3: These things.
6: The yellow, like Marissa was saying, is the base color.
3: Yeah.
6: It's and like the polka saying, dot can be anything.
5: It's actually. Like saying a white polar bear. Oh, the polar bear is white.
3: Yeah.
5: Polka dot's black.
6: Something like that.
3: Yeah.
6: Yeah, I don't know.
3: But what if the polka dots were pink?
4: What are you wearing at your shows, by the way? Do you wear bikinis?
0: I do wear some bikinis. Very sparkly, very tiny, very great.
4: For those who haven't seen your show, is there, you come out, do a couple songs, take a break, come out later? How does it roll out?
0: So tonight I'll be doing one show, and usually I do a 4-song set, and we do a giveaway in the 4th song. I'm very interactive. We do a questionnaire at the end, too. It's a lot of fun. Friday and Saturday we do 2 shows each night. After each show I do a meet and greet and meet with the fans in between. It's always, I think Club Risqué does a really good job of having the fans be there and be very interactive as well. So they get to ask questions to Miss Texas. They get to watch me dance up close and personal.
5: People love it. They love it when you're there. Do me a favor. Do the drink guessing thing. That'll blow people's minds.
4: Yeah. That was incredible. I'm still blown away.
0: I'm going to go drink for drink.
4: Wow.
0: You buy me a shot if I guess your drink right.
6: There you go.
4: I like that deal. It is great to see you, Alexis.
0: Thank you.
4: Thanks for stopping by this time and enjoy your days here in Philadelphia.
0: Appreciate you.
4: You got it. Alexis of Texas.
5: Yeah.
4: The Presidency Show. Club Risqué at those locations. So tonight in the Northeast, tomorrow in Philly, and then Bristol on Saturday night. We're going to take a quick break. We'll come back in a moment. In a little bit, Mark Tremonti from Alton Bridge is going to be joining us. Stay put, my friend.
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0: Tonic on 93.3 WMMR. Good morning. Preston and Steve show. Thursday morning. And when Thursday morning turns into Thursday evening, you got to hang out with Marissa McNatta. It is another Thursday night kickoff. Marissa's got your Eagles tickets against the Rams coming up on the 4th. And it's courtesy of our friends at Bud Light. She will be at Top Tomato. That's at 11th and Sansom in the city between 7 and 9 tonight. Stop by. Your chance to win those tickets. 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And everybody wins with $15 Bud Light pitchers and $25 buckets. So grab your buddies, grab your friends. Go tonight. You must be 21 and older to enter. Contest rules, all that information available at WMMR.com. That's tonight, 7 to 9. Let's take a look at traffic. What's up, Marissa?
1: We have an accident on 422 eastbound. The two center lanes are blocked. This is right before 76. We're also jammed up on the Ben Franklin Bridge to 8th and Vine. The Blue Route's northbound from 95 to the Media Bypass and southbound from the PA Turnpike out to Conshohocken. Then 76 eastbound from 202 out to Gulf Mills. Boulevard out to Vine, westbound from Vare to 30th Street. Boulevard out to Gladwin, and then Cotman out to Vine. We also have this accident on 95 southbound right at the Commodore Barry Bridge. It has been cleared, but we're still jammed up starting at the Blue Route. This traffic report is brought to you by Terminex. 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Visit Terminex.com today to schedule a free inspection. That's TERMINIX.com. 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
0: Got a question for you. Did you watch The Tonight Show starring Jimmy Fallon last night? If so, you might know the answer to this. And if you do, you win a $500 Amex gift card. So here is the question. The Roots Questlove and Tariq had reenacted a heated argument between Aaron and Jesselle of this Bravo reality show. What was it? 610-660-9333. It was last night on The Tonight Show starring Jimmy Fallon. I'll ask that question again. The Roots, Questlove, and Tariq had reenacted a heated argument between Aaron and Jess L. from what Bravo reality show? 610-660-9333. Call right now if you know the answer. And I'll wait for you to get him before we do anything else. You got your chance to win $500.
2: Who? What am I hearing?
0: I hear some in the background, too. Yeah. I do not know. It might be something bleeding in, but it's very, very, very, very light, and I doubt our listeners hear it at all. But I do not know. Actually, that was me. I accidentally started the clip there for a second. Back that up, if you would, Casey.
2: There we go.
0: All right. We are going to see if someone knows the answer to the question. If they do, they get the prize. And don't forget that tomorrow we give away a trip for two to go and see a live taping.
2: Yeah.
0: Of The Tonight Show starring Jimmy Fallon. And you get a couple nights in New York City on top of that. So make some other plans while you're there. We'll throw you a couple $100 on top of that. So that will be the letter of the day, word of the week prize. We give the letter at the end of the show today, and then we give away the prize at the end of the show tomorrow. All right. I got Tony. Thinks he knows. Hey, Tony, good morning, brother.
3: Good morning. How's it going?
0: I'm doing great, Tony. You'll be doing better if you can give me the answer to this. Questlove and Tariq reenacted a heated argument between Aaron and Jess L. on what Bravo reality show?
3: Is it The Real Housewives of New York City?
0: You are correct, sir! Hell yeah! Tony, you got $500, brother.
3: That's awesome, Mike. I was watching it with my wife, and I'm like, do I need to mute this? Like, because she watches those Bravo shows. And I'm like, did you already watch this? Because I want to make sure this isn't spoiling anything for you.
4: Oh, that's great. And, that's great.
3: Yeah, so it's stuck in my head.
4: Well, I got $500.
0: Yeah, great, buddy, man. We got a $500 AMS gift card.
3: Thank you very much.
0: Hang on just a second. We'll get your information. Here's the clip that proves that he is correct.
5: You effing create out of nothing. Just so I'm telling you. How I please, girl, you're so delusional. You think you're Zendaya when you're effing Blossom. Oh, another Zing. Are we done? Yeah. So lovely seeing you. Bye.
0: All right, so that's what won him the prize. So congratulations to Tony. But you got another shot at it. So tonight, or actually what you can do right now is click contest, WMMR.com. It's another chance to win a $500 gift card. But tonight on The Tonight Show, we have Karl Anthony Towns, Sienna Miller, Stefano, Domenicali, who is a CEO of Formula One, and comedian Gary Simmons that are going to be on. So don't miss the celebrity moments, the unexpected surprises. Can't miss laughs that everyone's going to be talking about tomorrow. Tonight's show starring Jimmy Fallon is all new tonight, 11:35 on NBC 10 Philadelphia. Nice. We got another one to give away tomorrow. We got a few minutes before Mark Tremonti joins us. Mark Tremonti and Alter Bridge are going to be at Franklin Music Hall on November 5th. But we have a little bit of time. He's on at 9:30, so we got like 10 minutes or so. But this story surfaced yesterday, and Steve, I know this will speak directly to you. You guys may not be familiar with the story, but I thought this was pretty wild. Authorities in Idaho identified a longtime cold case from 1982 where a man died by suicide via cyanide inside a church. And decades later, it's been discovered that he had links to Chicago prior to the Tylenol murders.
6: So I do clearly remember this. I saw this story pop up and it sort of blew my mind. But you talk about a cold case that most people were figuring would never be solved. And it looks like they have a good, strong case that this is the guy.
0: Quite possibly. So for those who don't know, in 1982, in the Chicago area, seven people died from Tylenol, just regular over-the-counter Tylenol that was laced with cyanide, with poison. I mean, just flat-out killing people. And that led to the childproof bottles or the sealing of bottles so that they would be tamper-proof. Before that, they were not nearly what they are now.
6: So what he was doing was opening them up, unscrewing the capsule, and putting cyanide in.
2: That's crazy, dude.
0: So the man previously known as the Unknown Wanderer was identified as Dr. Matthew Francis Betkowski.
6: They say he wandered around and around and around.
0: He was found dead underneath a pew at Sacred Heart Catholic Church after taking cyanide. And that was December 4th, 1982, by the way. So police... that's him. Officers with the Ada County Sheriff's Office laid out interesting details just yesterday that possibly link Betkowski to the 1982 Tylenol murders, but did not name him as a suspect. They haven't done that yet. The prior day on social media, they say that the Unknown Wanderer had a possible connection to the Tylenol murders. In 1982, the murders had spread fear around Chicago, actually beyond Chicago.
6: Nationwide.
0: We were in St. Louis, and we were freaked out by it. Seven people died due to cyanide laced capsules bought from drugstores. Police stated at the beginning of this press conference they had yesterday that the break in the case was a key, which was one of 30 left in Bukowski's possession, which had an etching on it, linking it to a street in Jacksonville, Florida. Detectives were able to get deeds from properties and said one name stood out. A man told police that his brother went missing in 1982 and was declared legally dead in 1989. A DNA sample was taken, which led to Betkowski getting identified. So they had found this body. They didn't know who this guy was.
6: No. Wow.
0: They didn't know who he was related to. And then you have these other people who lost their relative and didn't know what happened to him. And sometimes those two things never come together and you never find out. The new investigation, which actually began in 2019, found many details about this guy's life. He had a documented fascination with chemistry. He held a PhD. He also suffered a traumatic brain injury in 1974, and his mental health had declined afterward. At two separate jobs, coworkers heard him discuss cyanide. At a job in Florida, they heard him discuss the perfect crime involving cyanide, and he was fired after that. Before he was terminated, police said that he made a comment about how poison could be used in over-the-counter capsules.
6: Yeah.
0: Police said he attempted to obtain pills or capsules for an experiment and was taking unauthorized material home from the lab as well. Surviving family members kept a number of his personal items, and people were able to visit his childhood bedroom, and that is where they saw the links to Chicago in all of this.
2: Okay.
0: So inside his bedroom, they found a map of Chicago that had been made in the 1970s. They found a bottle of cyanide, which featured a different type derived from peach and apricot pits.
6: It's technically called I Can't Believe It's Not Cyanide.
0: Than the cyanide used in the murders. The bottle contained sodium cyanide and potassium cyanide that was used in the murders. They also found writings from 1980 and 81 that said he had an interest in visiting the Chicago area. The investigation uncovered photographs that placed him in the Chicago area in December of 1981, but not in 1982. Police are not sure if he returned in 1982 when the murders took place in the fall. But then again, he could have put him in and they could have sat around for a while.
6: Yeah, absolutely. He just put it back on the shelf.
0: They believe that he returned to La Cruces, New Mexico around October 5th, 1982, sold his car. They stated he changed his appearance and was found dead that December in Boise with dye in his hair, a dark tan, and new clothes. So it looks like he changed his appearance.
6: Right, right.
0: A suicide note and $1,900 were located with the body. The note detailed his wishes for the money that he carried to pay for his funeral and cremation, and it was signed with an alias of a name of W.M.L. Toomey. Idaho authorities said that they have sent everything that they have to authorities in the Chicago area. And throughout all the years, only one person was charged in the case, a guy named James Lewis, but it was not for the actual murders. Lewis was accused of extorting Johnson & Johnson and was convicted of federal extortion. Wow. He had, in 1982, that guy had written a letter saying stop the killing that asked for $1 million to be wired to a bank account in Chicago and on and on. So
6: this is you're right. So it was a nationwide fear. I mean, people are going in for Tylenol to alleviate pain and they're dying. And you know,
7: I don't understand why somebody would do that.
6: Well,
7: don't even get the, and forgive me for saying this, you didn't even get the pleasure of watching people die,
6: No, but he'd had some sort of severe brain trauma and things weren't firing, right?
7: That's really
6: again,
7: wild.
6: They haven't officially named him as the suspect, but everything's pointing that way.
1: Yeah. So is he as responsible for the childproof caps as keeping kids safe?
6: It led to that. The actual seal around the top.
1: It's the seal around it.
0: So you will know if it was tampered. Yeah. Somebody had opened it before you or not. I said childproof. I didn't mean that, but yeah.
6: Do you know where they don't put that on? A bottle of cyanide. You don't need it.
7: Yeah.
6: You don't need it.
7: That's pretty wild. You said La Cruces, New Mexico, and two things of significance happened to me in La Cruces, New Mexico. One, I sucked on a chili dog outside a Tasty Freeze in Las Cruces.
0: That's where that was.
7: And number two, I saw full frontal, fully nude Jackie Bam Bam.
6: In Las Cruces?
7: In Las Cruces,
6: wow.
7: Yeah.
0: Did you want to take cyanide at that point?
7: No, that was, I wanted to remember that for the rest of my life.
1: Aww. Yeah. Friendship.
6: Imagine you're trying to get cyanide and some dick has replaced it with Tylenol.
8: Speaking of Tylenol, I'm ready for some Tylenol right now.
6: Casey's hurting.
0: Yeah, hurt his back yesterday, man.
8: And it's getting worse as the day goes on. So, do you have that in your bag or is it on your desk?
0: No, it's actually in one of my drawers off to the right.
8: One of your drawers.
0: Yeah.
1: Right. Okay. How did you do it?
8: I was lifting a dumbbell off the ground. I lifted with my back and not my legs.
6: It's bad, right?
8: It's bad. Yeah.
6: Do you want someone to walk on your back?
8: I would prefer it if somebody just knocked me out cold, kicked me in the face. That would be a lot better.
0: Have you tried? Well, is it a muscle pull, you think?
8: Yeah, I assume so. Because when I was coming up, I felt it in my lower back.
0: Mm-hmm.
8: So it's got to be that.
0: Okay.
8: So how many can I take without dying here?
6: Two. What ibuprofen?
8: He already took
0: ibuprofen. This is now Tylenol. Okay. So he's doing the ibuprofen Tylenol combination, which I recommended, and it has been suggested to me before.
6: A lot of times, and this is good advice, if you're using a particular pharmaceutical that's not working, mix it with a whole bunch of others.
8: Sure.
6: Finding something that will work.
0: No, Dr. Mike has recommended that mix for me, but I can't take ibuprofen. I'm allergic to NSAIDs.
8: So is your only thing that you can take Tylenol, acetaminophen?
0: No, there's something called Celebrex,
8: which
0: is an anti-inflammatory, but it's not great. It works okay. It's not as good as ibuprofen, I think, anyway.
8: Yeah.
0: And but Tylenol always kind of gets it done for me.
8: All right.
6: So we talked about redheads being resistant to
8: Novocaine, right?
6: Novocaine, right?
8: And is it just Novocaine, or is it?
0: I think it's there are other
6: painkillers.
0: Not painkillers, but
6: sedatives.
0: No, not that either. Hang on a second.
8: numbers.
0: Yeah, but there's a term for it. Sedation, I think.
6: Sedative.
1: Anesthesia as well, too?
0: Anesthesia.
6: Okay, yeah.
0: I don't know.
6: Man, you led us down the path.
0: I'm sorry, man.
6: We were very informative, and I completely forgot everything we said about that.
0: Yeah. Oh, I know what I was trying to say. Melanocortin receptors.
6: That's what I was trying to say. It was right on the tip of your tongue.
0: Now, it says people with red hair often respond differently to pain and painkillers due to a variant in the melanocortin 1 receptor gene.
6: Yeah, you're right there.
0: So I was right on the edge of it. General anesthesia, local anesthetics.
6: It's like the Stevie Nicks
0: opioids. Opiate redheads are often more sensitive to opioid painkillers like morphine.
6: Didn't know that. They require
0: lower doses for effective release. So that's the opposite of what you think of.
6: So if their dentist can give them that instead.
0: But numbing medications, numbers case, like lidocaine or Novocaine are often less effective or wear off faster. General anesthesia. Studies show that redheads may need roughly 19 to 20% more general anesthesia or sedatives during medical procedures.
6: So a lot of times you'll see a dentist working on a redhead and they will not use a hypodermic. They'll use a turkey baster.
0: How about this? Yeah. They can be more sensitive to thermal pain, like hot and cold, but may have higher overall pain tolerance to other stimuli. Stimuli like electric shocks.
6: Stimuli.
0: So I didn't know that there were that variety of some things they are more sensitive to and some things they are less sensitive to.
6: I think I find it fascinating. We were talking about the occurrence of like real like blue eyes and a real redhead.
0: Mm-hmm.
6: You know that it's a fascinating thing that it just you know.
0: Yeah,
6: the way that occurs in nature. Yeah, genetically, why does that happen?
0: Yeah, I don't know.
6: I like it, though.
0: You think our next guest knows?
8: Probably.
6: I'm sure.
0: The dude's an amazing guitarist. Why wouldn't he know?
6: He's been around the world. He's seen a share of blue eyes and redheads.
0: Yeah. He's going to be in town. Alter Bridges is coming to the Franklin Music Hall. It's going to be on November 5th. That's Guy Fawkes Day, by the way.
6: Yes.
0: We were talking about V for Vendetta earlier this morning.
6: Yeah.
0: Please welcome. Oh, and we got to bring on. We got to play something ballsy to bring him on with.
6: Yeah.
0: Ladies and gentlemen, the man behind that sound you're hearing right now is joining us, Mark Tremonti.
9: Yeah.
0: What's happening? Hey, Mark, how you doing, man?
9: I'm doing great. Yourself?
0: Doing wonderful. Looking forward to you guys coming to town. Philly is a big fan of Alter Bridge and Creed and Tremonti as well, so you're going to feel right at home when you get here, brother.
9: Can't wait. We always love coming to Philly. One of the best crowds in the country.
0: Hey, we wanted to jump right in with a question. Actually, you did, Casey.
8: Yeah.
0: About a rumor and whether it's true or not.
8: Yeah, because I thought you had said, no, I don't even know who this guy is. But he doubled down not that long ago. But Bert Kreischer swears that you guys were in a band together at Florida State University. Can you confirm or deny that you guys were ever, even if it was just a rehearsal or two?
9: No, we were never in a band together. I don't know. I've probably hung out and partied with him back in college, but I haven't seen him since. I gotta see where this is coming from.
8: Recently said it. I follow him on Instagram and by the way, Bert is a friend of ours. But he said, Tremonti was in a band and he said that he tried to kick you out of the band because you were too good and he was jealous of your,
6: ability.
9: I got, college was a big party, so maybe I forgot a week of my life.
0: Or could it have been that Bert, your band was playing and Bert got up on the mic one time and considered himself a part of the band?
6: I mean, that happens, I'm sure.
0: Bert's known to imbibe, so maybe it's coming from that realm.
6: I want to ask you quickly, because doing some research on you, behind you there is a guitar amp, appears to be.
0: Yep.
9: Yes, sir.
6: There is a specific type of guitar amp you are a massive fan of that I had never heard of that's hand-built. And it's like it's a Dumble or something like that.
9: Yes, sir.
6: So what's the story? Because, you learn about these legendary amps and, Mesa Boogies and all that stuff. Mm-hmm. What distinguishes this amp for you as a musician?
9: Yeah, the Dumble was Alexander Dumble. He went by Alexander and Howard Dumble, two different names. But he was an absolute genius. I think the best amp maker that's ever lived. And everybody's tried to replicate what he's doing, but Nobody's hit it on the head yet, but he would have guys come to his house. Like he had Paul Reed Smith come to his house and Paul's like, I had to go get him dog food while he's making my amplifier, you know, and Stevie Ray Vaughan had amps for him, Carlos Santana, all kinds of the best guys in the world.
6: So it's like a Stradivarius level technician?
9: To me, they're treasures. They're the most, and he passed away a couple of years ago, and he made maybe 300 overdrive specials, 12 steel string singers, probably about 350 amps in total that had the Dumble name on them. So it's, if you can get your hands on one, it's a treasure.
0: That's rare air. Wow. Mark, I wanted to ask about a piece of equipment because there's so much you can buy and you can tailor and try and find that perfect tone that all guitarists are looking for. When you're going, because, you know, an amp at its base, you know, with the head and the speaker, what tells you that it's great? Do you go in and plug in clean and hear what that sounds like initially and know that you're going to get a certain tone? Or do you start to add other elements to it to find out what you've got?
9: Well, sometimes the clean channel and the dirty channel are completely independent of one another. But if you plug into a high gain, you know, hard rock kind of amplifier and it has got a great, good, clean sound, you know that they've done their homework. A lot of times a big, heavy sounding amp, sometimes they just kind of just, we'll throw a clean channel in there just as a pedal platform. But if it's a good, clean channel, you know they've done their homework.
0: Okay. Yeah, because there's so many different things between the instrument itself and what you use to bring it to life. You know, there's a lot of moving. There's a lot of pieces to the puzzle to put together.
9: Mm-hmm.
0: And I would imagine you painstakingly have over the years found out the right combination for that.
9: I'm obsessed. I'm surrounded. If I took you on my phone around my room here, it's just.
6: Go ahead.
9: I'm sitting here with all these guitar pedals just sitting in front of me. I've been spending the last week, I changed the carpet here in my studio. So I took everything out. Now I'm bringing it back in. So I'm going through all my stuff and making sure I'm getting rid of what I'm not using anymore. So I'm playing everything I got.
0: Reading about like Eddie Van Halen, like he was always searching for this thing that he called the brown sound. And that it was just this constant search to find. And they were looking, the band was looking for that overall in their production. And they eventually were happy when they came across it. But they had an idea in their head what they wanted it to sound like. And, you know, obviously Eddie did all these tweaking. He was a mad scientist when it came to creating an instrument that he wanted. Do you find yourself, can it drive you crazy looking for the right sound is what I'm looking for?
9: I love it. You'll never find it.
0: Yeah.
9: You know, you'll always search for it. But I'm addicted to buying guitar amplifiers. I buy more guitar amplifiers than guitars. I have my signature guitar with Paul Reed Smith. So I kind of use that one and a couple, you know, I use odds and ends, but for the most part, I'm buying amplifiers and I've got a ton of them and they're.
6: I get that. That's analogous to anything, you know, with recording equipment or digital equipment or stuff that I'm using. And actually, Mark, it's the quest is the joy. Looking for it. And speaking of Van Halen, you recorded at the 5150 studio, correct?
9: Absolutely. Yeah.
6: And at the invitation of Wolfgang, right?
9: Yeah, it was, man, sitting in that studio. It was surreal. It was, when you're sitting there and you got your head down working on a song, you look up and you see, you know, the 5150 necklace or the, you know, the stuff sitting around there. It's just hollow ground.
6: I mean, so you go in, obviously you're going to try to not overly fanboy or whatever, but was there something you just said, oh my God, it's that, or, you know, was his Frankenstein sitting there? What did you take away from that experience?
9: I liked the typical things. I didn't like just seeing, the things that everybody know about. I like going into the kitchen and seeing a note from the mayor to Alex Van Halen talking about, you know, some silly thing, not
6: right.
9: About the record. You know, they had stuff sitting there. It's like a time capsule. It's like it never. And I remember going through, I went there previously when I saw Van Halen rehearse, you know, I went in there and Wolfie had called me up. It's like, hey man, you want to see Van Halen practice tomorrow? I'm like, absolutely. He came, picked me up. I went into 5150. So when I went back to record, that was the second time I had been there. And it's not what you'd expect. It's not some big, fancy, polished studio. It's something that you and your friends would make out of an awesome garage. But I think they made it out of a racquetball court or something.
6: Is that right?
0: Okay.
9: It's not. It's very lived in and cozy and just full of magic.
0: Not to make this whole thing about Van Halen, but I see some parallels between you and Miles Kennedy in Alter Bridge, in that he is a guitarist as well, and he plays on stage, but he's an unbelievable lead singer. And that makes me think of the Van Halen days with Sammy Hagar when Sammy and Eddie would, you know, swap back and forth and play guitar. What kind of a guitarist is Miles, in your opinion?
9: Miles is incredible. When I first called Miles, when Creed was initially breaking up and we were looking for a singer, I remembered my buddy had said, remember this guy from Mayfield 4? And he popped his CD in his car at the time. And I did remember it was a song called Summer Girl where he just crushes it. And I was like, you know, it would be such a powerful thing to have a guy like that to work with. So I called him up and I had no idea the guy could play guitar as well as he did. And one night I was going to bed and I heard all this jazz guitar coming from the room he was staying in. I thought he was playing a CD. And I walk in and it's him playing this sophisticated jazz guitar. I'm like, what? Were you not going to tell me you can play like this? So when we did our second album, that was our secret weapon, was bringing Miles out and unleashing him on the world. Cause he's an absolute, he was out in the Pacific Northwest and he did a guitar competition with like 150 guitar players. He won first place. You know, he's a tremendous guitar player.
6: Well, you yourself have been recognized by, you know, Guitar World and Total Guitar and all that stuff as well. When you have someone of that capability, and I think the larger question might be with all your different projects with, you know, with Creed and with Alter Bridge and with your solo stuff, do you actively work at trying to delineate sounds, or it is what it is? The chips are going to fall where they fall, and that's what you get. I wonder what's your mindset when you're trying to, this is an Alter Bridge. This is, you know what I'm saying? How do you separate it, or do you actively look to separate it?
9: Yeah, no, when I started the Tremonti Band, that was all my metal stuff that the guys would look at me funny when I'd play it for them. You know, I grew up a speed thrash metal guy, and I'd written all kinds of riffs and songs that just didn't fit Alter Bridge or Creed, so I started that band. So whenever something's got the speed metal approach to it, I pull that aside for my solo band. But with Alter Bridge, it's more the atmospheric, it's getting more and more progressive. It's getting more... you know, we like to mess with arrangements and try to keep it more artistic. And you know, when Alter Bridge first started, I think it was straight down the pipe. But now it's getting a little more experimental. I enjoy that.
0: When musicians who have a style go outside of their comfort zone and maybe get into a creative area that scratches their own, you know, itch that they have to play something that they love deep inside. Was that the whole Sinatra thing that you did for you? Because in 2022, for those who may not know about Mark, he did some Sinatra songs. And was that something that needed to come out that you felt that I love this so much, I got to express this?
9: I became obsessed with it. You know, it was, I was always a big fan of Sinatra because just growing up I grew up in Detroit and you hear it all the time on the radio and during the holidays and whatnot. But when COVID, just before COVID, I just became obsessed with reading all the books, watching all the movies. And then finally I was like, you know, singing along. And I'm like, yeah, I'm going to approach this like I was as a young guitar player and take a song and try to look at his vocal inflections, look at his vibrato, look at his phrasing, his breathing, everything, and try to replicate it. And I spent years doing it without any goal, just having fun with it. Because in COVID, we had all this time to do whatever the hell you wanted.
6: So, right, yeah, you were forced.
9: So my son, Pearson, had soccer practice about an hour away from our house. So I would sing like one song for an hour straight and then drive my son crazy, sit in the car while he's practicing, take notes on the song, drive another hour home. So I was practicing a lot.

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1: And then I said, I'll call some local musicians and put a band together. He's like, why call local musicians? My guitar teacher growing up was Dan McIntyre, who played guitar for Frank Sinatra.
2: Wow.
1: So,
2: yeah.
1: All the stars align with that project over and over. Wow. You know? So we got in the studio with the guys that performed with Frank Sinatra and recorded the Tremonti Sings Sinatra record. We've done a Christmas record. And my next goal next year, hopefully, is to get in the studio with the guys again, but do a record of all original big band jazz stuff.
2: Ooh.
1: A little more like film noir, dark, kind of moody jazz.
3: Oh, have you ever dared to write anything like that? Or will this be your first time trying that?
1: I did. I wrote one song on our Christmas record called Christmas Morning.
3: Okay.
1: So I wrote it to sound like it came out in the 50s. And it was a lot of fun.
2: I was weaned on Sinatra and all that stuff. My father was a big fan of, you know, that stuff. And if for some people, I mean, I understand it may be hard to access it now, maybe, you know, younger people or whatever. But the truth of the matter is, and you as a musician can speak to it, there was an intricacy to what Sinatra was doing. He made it look effortless many times. I also love that he would sing and always give credit to the songwriter, always give credit to the arrangers. It was very important to him. What do you think is the one key, what's the one piece of advice to someone who's approaching the Sinatra songbook that you can help them to really have a nice entree into understanding why he was the legend he was?
1: I think you have to start at the beginning, you know, the Back to Columbia years, the very beginning of his singing career. When you see videos, the old black and white videos from the early 40s, and you see this almost shy kid get up there, you don't think it's going to sound like it does. And you hear all the musicians there's videos where the musicians are kind of out of tune and out of time here and there. And then Frank starts to sing and it's just magic. Mm-hmm. You know, his voice was just incredible back then. He was, he didn't sing the same song the same way twice. You know, he would watch, these musicians that he had a lot of respect for, and he would try to replicate what a trombone player would do with his phrasing.
3: Tommy Dorsey,
1: he'd sit behind Tommy and watch him breathe and figure out his timing. And I think he tried to impress the musicians and say, look what I can do. I can phrase like you guys.
3: Okay, so that leads me to my next question, because if you read anything about Frank Sinatra, they always talk about his phrasing and how he was a genius at that. Can you explain what that means to a layman to make sense to people who aren't in the music industry, what phrasing means?
1: Yeah, so if you go into the studio now in 2026 and record a record, all your vocals are going to land on the one and it's just going to be perfect right in time with the grid of a song. Back then, when you're not playing, when you're singing with your phrasing, you're not starting on the one. Sometimes you're starting before the one. Sometimes you're starting after the one. Sometimes you're like Frank Sinatra would change lyrics up. And I remember a story where Cole Porter was at a hotel with him and he said, tell Frank, if he's not going to sing my songs with the right lyrics, you know, please to correct that and sing it right. So Frank said, hey, tell Cole Porter I just won't sing his songs anymore if he doesn't like the way I'm doing it. So Cole was like, go ahead, sing them however you want.
2: Yeah.
3: Because I know in the big band stuff, you can lag behind the beat just a little bit to get a little bit of a little bit of groove or a little bit of its own presence. And I guess that's part of the phrasing, too.
1: It gives it confidence. Uh-huh. It makes it feel a lot more confident. It's like a drummer. If a drummer's ahead of the beat, it doesn't sound confident. You put them behind the beat. Guitar players are always on the beat or ahead of the beat, like I know I am a lot. But it sounds more confident when you can tuck it right behind the beat. And he did that with his vocals beautifully.
2: Wow. Yeah, amazing stuff. I was reading that Weathered, talking about Creed, 25th anniversary coming up on, correct?
1: I think the My Own Prison record is having its 30th.
2: Yeah, next year.
1: It's next year,
2: Does that blow you away?
1: It's nuts.
2: Yeah.
1: It's crazy. It's I remember back when we were kids and you sign these record deals that say like, oh, in 30 years, you'll get your masters back. You're like, well, who cares? That's a lifetime away I'll never get. And now it's like, oh, those 30 years are back.
4: And guess what? Yeah. I mean, now's a great time because I'm so glad you brought this up, because my son, who's a sophomore in college, is playing me Creed. It's so funny because he's like, hey, do you know this song? And I'm like, dude, I worked at Y100. We broke this band, you know what I mean? And so now he and all of his friends, they're huge Creed fans, you know? So there's like, I don't know if you knew that there's like a nice resurgence of these young adults who are just getting into Creed for the first time.
1: Yeah, man. I remember seeing Bon Jovi come back. You know, I think they kind of slowed down for a bit and then they exploded back on the market again. I'm like, you know, one day, hopefully that happens to us. Hopefully

0: these kids who grew up in the back of mom and dad's car and heard Creed want to see that stuff live again. And that's what's happening. It's like us, you know, my generation going, I want to go see Journey because I grew up watching, listening to Journey in mom and dad's car. I want to go see if that show comes through town, definitely going to go see it. And I think that's what's happening with Creed.
1: It's got to be wild. It's got to be wild to use the creator because you know when you're that you know you're starting out and you're just hoping you get a contract and the band can be somewhat successful and here you are decades away and to see generationally the band evolve and have staying power and all of your projects. I mean, I don't think it gets better than that as a musician, correct?
0: No, man. It's when you get up there and you play these songs that make you see a grown man or a woman cry. You know, it's like that music is. Music is magic. It's the closest thing we have to magic, this intangible thing that makes people tattoo their bodies or go, you know, tell you you've saved their lives. Or it's the craziest experience when you hear some of the stories, how music changes people.
1: All right. So I have to ask this because it's also popped up. Confirm or deny you're a pinball junkie and you collect a lot of pinball tables.
2: Oh, well, wait a minute. Got the video.
1: Oh, there you go.
2: Bunch of machines right there.
1: How many in the house right now?
0: I have... Jeez, I probably have about 25 machines in the house.
1: Whoa! Wow.
2: Did you play the Rush pinball machine that came out a couple years back, Mark?
0: I owned it briefly, yeah.
2: Okay. I'm a big Rush fanatic, and I have yet to play it. I've heard it's a great table.
0: It's a great machine. Okay. Yeah, it's awesome. I kind of regret selling it, but I'm always buying and selling, and I've done soundtracks for two machines.
1: Which ones?
0: I did the song for The Godfather.
1: Wow! That's awesome!
0: Yeah, Slash was on there as well. That was with Jersey Jack Pinball. And then Venom with Stern Pinball. I did the soundtrack for that, which is just a dream come true doing it. Because I want to get into the pinball market. And I think I'm, you know, I can't say because I've had to sign all these secret things, but I'm going to be part of a design team, hopefully, for a machine coming out in a couple years.
1: So you'll actually work on the actual specifics of the gameplay itself?
0: I'm not an expert in the geometry and the science behind it, but I, just as far as an idea think tank kind of person, because I'm just such a fan and I'm dear friends with a lot of people in the business, so I'm kind of getting in the back door.
1: Yeah.
2: Do you have any vintage machines or do you just like the newer, more pizzazz ones?
0: I only have one older machine. Well, I've got a couple older machines. If you consider like the 90s old or the 80s old, you know, and that in pinball, that's kind of, getting older now. But I'm mostly into whatever the best game is.
3: I'm constantly
0: trading them.
3: All right. So I don't know pinball like you do, but it just seems like there's a flat top, right? Are there any machines ever that have like a tube that come out of the pinball? Like you get it into that one special spot and it could shoot it like almost like a roller coaster that pops out.
2: Hold on a second. Oh, above the glass?
3: Above the glass.
2: Without glass?
3: Yeah.
1: I've never heard of that.
0: Oh, well, there's a machine that plays up into the back glass.
3: Okay. Oh, all right.
1: Really?
0: You know, it's a machine called Banzai Run. You hit the ball on a certain point and it just goes straight up and you got to keep the ball elevated up there.
1: You know, they're pop culture works of art. Like a lot of guys will just collect the actual back with the art.
2: The glass.
1: Yeah. That's everything. Mm-hmm. Are you into that as well?
0: I'd like to do that, but we, in my pinball room, there's not enough space above the back, the pinball to the ceiling to get that size in there. So
1: Right.
0: I'll be able to do that.
2: Yeah. Got to build a new room. That's all you got to do.
0: Yep. That's why you start seeing pinballs in my studio because I'm running out of room.
4: All right, Mike, I have to go back to the tattoo that you mentioned. What do you think about this trend that people get on their arm? It says HMNISFFTEAITMSFASFD. Are you familiar with this trend?
0: I'm not familiar with that, but as long as we're talking about tattoos, I got to tell you that I'm an actual certified tattoo artist.
1: Oh, look at you, Renaissance man! Yeah, pinball tattoos.
3: Well,
0: I don't have a single. I don't have a tattoo at all. But I
2: shut tattooed. Up. Stop it! You don't have one tattoo, and you're a tattoo artist.
4: How many have you given?
0: I've probably given 20.
2: Okay.
0: I started doing it. I was on a cruise and my friends and there was a tattoo artist on there. He's like, hey, will you give me a tattoo? And I said, I don't know. I mean, I'll do it if you don't care if it's no good. So I gave him a tattoo and it turned out pretty much better than I thought it would. It's pretty much high stakes tracing.
3: Yeah. You're right. Well, listen, I'm looking at your tour, and you guys are starting off in South America, and then there's no dates for like a week before your show here in Philadelphia. We should, and your show is on a Thursday. We should have you tattoo one of our listeners and one of your fans in our studio before your show here. I'm just going to throw that out there.
0: It'll be fun. I would do it if we had the time and we were there early. I'd do it. I don't know what our schedule is. I don't know if there's other things we're doing. I know we're going to South America with Iron Maiden beforehand.
1: Nice.
0: But
3: all right, I'll get with your people.
0: Get with my people. I joke. My wife knows what I'm doing. I don't know what I'm doing.
2: You're talking to the right people.
3: Yeah.
2: Same thing here, man. All right. Well, listen. We know for sure that on November 5th you will be performing at Franklin Music Hall, and people are excited about it. You can get more information at alterbridge.com. You can get your tickets as well through alterbridge.com. So make sure you do it. But Mark, thanks for spending a couple of minutes with us, man.
0: Thank you. Absolutely.
2: Great to catch up with you. We appreciate it.
0: Great to catch up with you guys. Appreciate it.
2: Excellent. Mark Tremonti, guys. Yeah. Right here on the President Steve Show. You know what? Ryan, is he still there? Tell him to hang on 1 second. I'm gonna come in there in just a second. I want to mention something to him. Sorry, I meant to say that. Hang on, Mark. Marissa, what was the tattoo, by the way?
4: It's the lyrics to One Last Breath. Hold me now. I'm 6 feet from the edge. And I'm singing. So if somebody asks you, you get to sing it in the Scott Stapp voice.
2: Nice. Yeah. All right. Well, listen, we got to take a break. We're going to come back. We're going to get to the B-File. That is next. Stay with us, friends.
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1: Oh,
0: thank you so much to The Tonight Show starring Jimmy Fallon. Already this week, we have given away $2,000, and we've got $500 more to give away tomorrow. And all you have to do is watch The Tonight Show tonight. Jimmy welcomes New York Knicks star Karl Anthony Towns. That's all right. He plays for the Knicks, but he is an Eagles fan. And also, actress Sienna Miller. They're going to be on the couch tonight, and if you watch and answer a question tomorrow, you could win $500. And then also, we're giving away through the Word of the Week prize, one lucky WMMR listener is going to win a trip for two to New York to attend a taping of The Tonight Show starring Jimmy Fallon tonight at 11:35 on NBC 10 Philadelphia.
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0: Working girl.
1: Oh, my gosh. 5 minutes after 10 o'clock. It is Thursday morning. We're already in no sad bro mode.
2: Oh, yeah.
1: No sad bro tomorrow, my friend, officially. But you can go ahead and celebrate now if you want to. In fact, we recommend that. We have a final look at traffic. Let's do that thing. What's going on, Marissa?
3: Commodore Barry Bridge, we have road construction in both directions. So some slowing down there, as well as the Vine Street Expressway westbound from the parkway out to the Schuylkill westbound. We're slowing from Fair to 30th Street, and then road construction has the two right lanes closed on 95 southbound right before 420. 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
1: Thank you, Marissa. 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
2: Absolutely.
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2: Yeah.
1: All right, I got Bizarre File Stories.
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1: 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All right, it's a pretty wild story. It came out yesterday. Over 100 riders who went on a world-famous Six Flags roller coaster claim they have suffered brain injuries as a result.
2: Yeah.
1: Three bombshell lawsuits have been filed against the theme park company claiming that it has been willingly gambling with people's lives. All of the alleged injuries as a result of are the result of the X2 roller coaster Six Flags Magic Mountain in California, and they happened in the last 2 years alone. The X2 ride opened in 2002. It has a top speed of 76 miles per hour with a peak elevation of 200 feet. It is dubbed by Six Flags as, quote, a rite of passage for the ultimate daredevil that will have even the most hardened thrill seekers screaming. Features 360-degree rotating seats with head-first, face-down drops, and is carefully designed to keep you in total sensory overload the entire ride. The trio of lawsuits come after CNN investigated over a dozen serious injuries and hospitalizations linked to the two-minute ride, including two people who died, according to attorneys. Now over 100 people have come forward in the past 2 months claiming that they sustained varying brain injuries after going on the ride. They added that hundreds of others came to them, but are unable to take part in legal action due to various issues, including a statute of limitations and no proof of medical treatment. Two female riders previously told CNN how they both fell unconscious after getting off the roller coaster, had to go on an emergency brain surgery for traumatic injuries. Naomi Greer Wilkinson and Pamela Gullion suffered injuries caused by traumatic rapid acceleration-deceleration event experience while on the X2 ride, according to surgeons. Gillian said, "I was confused, disoriented. I remember seeing the fear in my daughter's eyes and how scared she was. Everything went blank. My next memory is waking up in the hospital about 2 weeks later."
2: That's incredible.
1: She had to learn how to walk and talk again, and to this day suffers with headaches and is at risk of seizures without daily medication. Meanwhile, Greer Wilkinson is still in a coma.
2: Yeah.
1: Isn't that wild?
2: It's crazy. And I was looking at the ride, and nothing to me presented as something particularly heavy duty, so I don't know what's causing it.
1: So I think it's the fact that you move around in the seats.
2: Right, right.
1: So in a third lawsuit, L.A. attorney Michael Wilkes said he suffered a huge brain bleed and had to undergo multiple surgeries after he went on the ride in February. He took his grandkids to the theme park. Now claims he can no longer practice law as he continues to suffer from repercussions of that injury, including brain fog, several headaches, and memory loss. The lawyer said his head was repeatedly bashed against the headrest, Steve.
2: Yeah, that'll hurt.
1: While on the ride, and once he got off, he fell ill with a stabbing pain in his head, dizziness, and struggled to walk afterwards. So, wow. Mm-hmm. However, you know people will be lining up to ride this ride after they hear about that. But it's
2: been shut down since July, is it not?
1: I don't know.
2: Yeah.
1: You know what? It didn't say in this particular article, but I would think it would be in their best interest to do such.
2: Yeah, yeah.
1: This is a tragic story. And Marissa will speak to your husband. A Norwegian man on a cross-country rollerblading trip died after being found critically injured along a Kansas roadway.
2: Oh.
1: It happened northeast of Salina. An off-duty first responder driving in the area noticed some items scattered across the road and stopped to investigate. The first responder found Joachim Lanham, 24 years old, unresponsive, in a ditch, called 911 while beginning first aid. Lanham was taken to emergency medical services and then was transferred to Wichita Hospital, where he died from his injuries. While deputies were working to determine what happened, an 82-year-old woman drove up to the scene. She told investigators she had been driving in her SUV and believed that she had hit something, but she did not see anything at the time and continued home.
0: Hi, Grandma.
1: Lanham had been rollerblading across the United States, according to a post on his Facebook account. His journey began in New York City. He was headed to Los Angeles at the time of his death. He was in a medically induced coma for 6 days before he died with family present. A prolific rollerblader, Lanham had rollerbladed through Europe and most recently completed a 3,417-mile cross-country journey across Australia.
2: Without incident.
1: He traveled from Sydney on Australia's east coast, journeying across the continent's famous barren outback to Perth on the western coast. Yeah, this is a terrible story. The sheriff's office said the case has been referred to the attorney's office to determine what, if any, charges will be filed. It's a terrible story.
3: I saw a story recently about more hit and runs where people pass away because the front of SUVs is flat instead of the
5: scoop.
3: Instead of the scoop on the front where people would hit the hood and bounce off.
1: Yeah, All right, here's another story, a little less intense than those two, but the woman who told cops that someone put a baggie of cocaine in her during anal has struck a plea deal.
2: What?
1: During a court hearing, Reagan Cox entered no contest pleas, introducing contraband into a jail and obstruction of charges.
2: So Cox had an issue with this anal cavity thing.
1: Well, Cox was placed on probation for 18 months by a judge who fined the Florida woman about $700. She was also sentenced to 70 days in jail after being arrested during a traffic stop on a highway. Her car was spotted veering across the roadway. The slow and lethargic Cox was transported to the county jail, where the intake process included a pass through an X-ray scanner used to detect contraband like weapons, phones, or drugs. When jailers spotted an anomaly in Cox's lower region, a subsequent search by a jailer located a small bag with 3.8 grams of white powder that tested positive for cocaine.
2: This is particularly hard for Cox because her parent passed away from an overdose.
1: Cox had been seen trying to cover her buttocks area with her hand before the baggie dropped out.
2: I do the same thing.
1: With the baggie at her feet, Cox denied ownership of the contraband and declared that someone must have put the bag in there during anal.
2: You know how that happens.
1: She did not identify.
2: What are you doing back there? I'm just storing my coke. Calm down.
1: She did not identify the co-conspirator who reported.
2: I'm putting my shave kit in here. Do you mind?
1: Delivered the cocaine to her. All right. And then we'll do one more and then we will wrap it up. A man pulling a single wide mobile home behind a pink tow truck was about to get pulled over and decided to make a run for it. He's pulling a single-wide mobile home.
2: Hit the gas.
1: Also, there were no tires on the trailer, so he is dragging the mobile home down the road, throwing sparks in the air while the driver hit road signs.
2: We're doing it.
1: Mailboxes and damaged railroad tracks trying to escape, and he didn't, of course. Stop everything else.
2: Police were pursuing on foot.
1: He did not have a permit to transport a mobile home and no certification to do it either.
2: So, otherwise, everything was just the way it should have
1: been. It was all above board. And there you go. That's what I have in the bizarre file for you this morning. All right. Let's take a break. Let's come back in a moment. And we will test your knowledge with our lesson question. And we will reward you with tickets to go see AC/DC next week at The Link with the Pretty Reckless. That's coming up next with Trash and Music News. Stay there.
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0: Quick 182-93.3 WMMR. Everything, and I mean everything that rocks, my friend. A reminder that next Tuesday we've got an appearance that we're doing. It is a first time ever Presidency of Camp Out for Hunger kickoff event. It's a pep rally of sorts and an information share. It's presented by NRG. So on Tuesday, if you got time, lunchtime, come and join us at Dilworth Park at City Hall. It's on the Vivint Pitch, which is a soccer field near 15th and Market. And stop by. It's free to attend. And we're going to have some special guest speakers. And you can enjoy some games and giveaways, as well as get your food drive collection kit, which includes posters and boxes.
1: Love it.
0: And we'll tell you about some of the events we have coming up and everything that we have planned for Camp Out, which is November 16th through the 20th. So that's next Tuesday, lunchtime. You're in the city. Come by. Say hello. Or you can say hello.
2: Hello.
0: Or hello. Either one. Hello.
3: Hello.
0: Some smart ass will show up and say that. You know that. And I would think nothing less of you if you did. In fact, I would think more of you.
3: Right.
0: All
3: right.
0: All right. Lesson question time. We're going to give away a pair of tickets to see AC/DC, The Pretty Reckless. The show is coming up that same day, Tuesday, September 29th at The Link. Question that we will go with here. Let's see. We had Alexis Texas by. And she said her job is people helping people one what at a time.
4: God.
0: What? One what at a time. One blank at a time. What was it? All right. Alexis Texas said her job is people helping people one what at a time. 610-660-9333. Call if you know the answer.
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0: 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Let's have a look at traffic. Let's have a look at the trash. What's going on this morning, Steve?
1: Well, Preston, Leonardo DiCaprio, Robert De Niro, and Tobey Maguire sitting down for a star-studded meal at Nobu in Malibu with California Governor Gavin Newsom. The collective reportedly discussed the plight of the working man, as well as how to keep your caviar chilled on a private jet. Former NFL star Adrian Peterson, close to wrapping up his 30 hours of community service for a 2025 DWI arrest. Peterson reportedly found the community service surprisingly fulfilling and says he can't wait to drive drunk again.
4: Oh, my God.
1: And finally, Nick Reiner, who murdered both his parents, complaining that he hasn't received any money from the Reiner family's trust fund, making it difficult for him to buy things from the jail commissary. Reiner says he's completely stressed out because he wants to get a jump on his Christmas shopping. That's your Hollywood Trash.
0: I will see if you know the answer to this question. It's Sharon, who I welcome to the show. Hi there, Sharon. How you doing?
7: I'm great. Good morning.
0: Good morning.
7: How are you at work?
0: It's all good. So Alexis Texas said her job is people helping people one what at a time?
7: One orgasm at a time.
0: Of course! Hang on, Sharon. You're going to go see AC/DC. It is next Tuesday. Special guest, The Pretty Reckless, and it's at The Link. And one winner this week, and it might be you, Sharon, you never know, is going to get the grand prize upgrade to floor seats and a Philly merch pack. 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They start at $54.95 through Ticketmaster if you want to go.
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0: 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Let's start with Coachella. YouTube has extended its deal with Coachella, and it will remain the exclusive live stream home of the festival through 2030. Next year's festival will mark the platform's 15th year streaming Coachella, and coverage is now spanning every stage and both weekends. The live stream has grown into a massive production, giving artists a global audience beyond the festival grounds. This year's festival included Sabrina Carpenter, Justin Bieber, Carol G, and became U2's most watched Coachella live stream ever, by the way.
8: Not a fan of Carol G, but Carol B, Mrs. Brady, I would tune in for that.
0: Yeah.
1: No, she's got that Wessonality that we all love.
0: Greta Van Fleet is getting ready to play three intimate concerts in Nashville this fall, giving fans a chance to see the band in a much smaller setting than its usual arena shows.
2: The group will perform at the Basement East October 10th, 3rd, 10th, and 17th. Tickets are priced at just $20, by the way. The shows will celebrate the band's upcoming album, Palace, which arrives October 9th through Republic Records. Recorded in Tennessee earlier this year, the album was produced by the band and Mike Elizondo. Tickets for all three concerts go on sale tomorrow. That'll be at noon local time in Nashville. This was sad to see. Peter Byrne, singer and songwriter for the 80s new wave band Naked Eyes, passed away peacefully on Monday in Los Angeles after a brief illness. He was 74 years old. Byrne co-founded the group with Rob Fisher in 1982 and quickly found success with Always Something There to Remind Me. It was a cover song, reached number 8 on the Billboard Hot 100. What were you about to play?
8: I was going
2: to
8: play Promises, Promises.
2: Well, it was followed up by the hit, including Promises, Promises, and also What in the Name of Love, before disbanding after two albums. Byrne continued making music after Fisher's 1999 death, releasing solo work and later reviving the Naked Eyes name for new albums and tours. He also sang backing vocals, I did not know this, on Stevie Wonder's Part-Time Lover.
1: Did not know that.
2: And wrote music for film and television, including the Olsen Twins' I Am the Cute One.
1: Oh, I never heard that. Wow. Is it as good as the Pizza Party song?
2: You would only hope so. I mean, that's a classic. But yeah, Casey, I always like Promises, Promises. Yeah. That's a great song. I mean, this was the huge hit. It's Burt Bacharach original, but this is a great song, too. So sad to see, and... you know, anybody that you hear, even one-hit wonders, when you hear about, oh, that person passed, it's like, oh, man, it gave me a lot of joy with the music they created, so sad news to pass along there, dude.
3: He wrote this.
2: Had no idea he was behind that.
1: Amazing.
2: Massive hit song as well. So here's a follow-up to something that we had mentioned yesterday about John Coltrane and the fact that it would have been his 100th birthday yesterday. And he called Philadelphia his, essentially, it was his home for a long time. Impulse Records will release John Coltrane's long-rumored The Tiberi Tapes on November 6th, featuring 11 previously unheard live performances recorded more than six decades ago. Saxophonist Frank Tiberi secretly captured Coltrane at clubs in New York and Philadelphia beginning in 1960, eventually amassing more than 26 hours of music. Tiberi said in an essay that his goal was never to release the recordings, but to get information and harmonic values that could improve his own playing.
1: Do you know how he was able to do this secret recording? He wore a ghillie suit.
2: The tapes document Coltrane experimenting and evolving during a pivotal period in his career. The collection includes two versions of Giant Steps, along with Impressions, Resolution, Satellite, and more. A limited collector's edition features the complete archive of more than 80 performances and is also set to ship early in 2027. And then finally, Dolly Parton is getting a little extra love tomorrow as dozens of cities and counties are recognizing Dolly Parton Day. While California is actually going the extra step by becoming the first state to officially establish an annual celebration in honor in her honor on September 25th, a nod to the classic hit 925, September 25th, 925. Many of the proclamations point to not only Dolly's music and entertainment career, but also her literacy work through the Imagination Library, which has distributed more than 330 million free books to kids worldwide. Celebrations include pink lights and fundraising in Nashville, live music in San Francisco, and a Dolly-themed parade through New Orleans.
1: It's perfect.
2: That's great. And that is all I have in music news for you this morning. All right, we're going to take a break, and when we get back, we'll get you that much closer to winning that trip to New York and seeing a taping of Jimmy Fallon, The Tonight Show, when we return. Matt Cord will get in here and get us that letter of the day. We'll be right back.
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1: Day it has been.
2: It has been quite a day.
1: I've really enjoyed today. We had a lot of great people join us this morning. And we gave away money and tickets to boot, which is always a wonderful experience. And we got another shot of winning $500 tomorrow like we did today with the Tonight Show starring Jimmy Fallon. So make sure you watch the episode tonight. Tomorrow we'll have a question about it in our last $500 prize giveaway. But thank you to our guests. We had Kevin Smith.
3: Yeah.
1: Jumped on this morning and talking about his event with the all-night sleepover at the Smod Castle. And they're watching all three Clerks movies. It's called Clerks Open All Night. Starts at 11, goes till 6 o'clock in the morning. And Kevin's doing a Q&A and a hang.
2: And the Smod Castle is his theater.
1: Yeah, and you can go there. And he said there's tickets available. So that's a unique, cool experience. So if you got the time, go check it out. And then we had Alexis Texas.
2: Yeah.
1: She stopped by the studio, adult film star, appearing at Club Risqué Northeast tonight, Club Risqué Philly tomorrow, and then Club Risqué Bristol on Saturday. And that was a great conversation with her. And then we had Mark Tremonti of Alter Bridge on. And the gang is in town on November 5th. They are playing Franklin Music Hall. And I talked to him off air, and he said if he's got time off, Casey, he may come by day of show if they're going to be here and tattoo some listeners and fans.
2: That'd be wild.
1: If we want to do that.
2: Yeah.
1: So we'll see if that ends up coming
2: together. We actually ended up tattooing when we were doing the intern Olympics, right?
1: Yeah, I think we did a couple of tattoos. Which is cool. Matt Cord's here.
4: He was great.
1: Yeah.
4: I didn't know he had a Down syndrome child, too.
1: Yes, he does.
4: That's awesome. And he sounds like Tom Morello.
2: Huh? Maybe. Yeah.
4: When I was listening to him, I'm like, who is he? It's like Tom Morello, who's also a great guitar player too.
1: Oh my God! Yes.
4: Yeah. Sure. And I love how Alexis Texas guessed all your drinks.
2: Yeah. Yeah.
4: She
2: nailed
4: incredible.
2: It.
4: I mean, we
1: she
4: were
1: even
4: away.
1: Off air. She even guessed Casey. Casey's sober, but when Casey would imbibe, tequila was his drink.
4: She guessed and tequila.
2: She guessed tequila.
1: Mm-hmm. Yeah. Unreal.
4: That was really good.
1: Mm-hmm. Yeah.
4: And what did she say? Look to Stevie. You probably don't drink.
2: You probably don't drink. She's right. Yeah.
4: Marissa, your vodka.
1: Yeah.
4: What's your go brand for vodka?
5: Tito's. My favorite.
1: Okay. Alexis Texas.
4: Wonder if she would have guessed mine.
2: She probably she got four people. She probably would have gotten yours.
4: I'm either like dirty martini or an old fashioned.
1: Okay.
4: It depends on, you know, if it's colder outside, old fashioned.
1: Yep.
4: Summertime, dirty martini.
1: Okay. She probably would have nailed it, man.
4: Yeah.
1: She was impressive.
4: Yeah.
1: All right, Matt, we got one more day before we give away this prize. You ready?
4: Yes.
1: All right.
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1: All right, the Preston and Steve show is brought to you today by The Letter.
4: M as in madness.
1: All right.
2: Yes.
1: Our house, one step beyond. All right, we have a 3-day, 2-night trip to New York City and see a live taping of the Tonight Show starring Jimmy Fallon. 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The Tonight Show starring Jimmy Fallon is all new tonight, 11:35, only on NBC 10 Philadelphia. Make sure you watch because we have that prize to give away tomorrow. Last question about the show. What's up today, man?
4: Well, we got a block of the Red Hot Chili Peppers. We got a block of Live. And we got a block of Neil Young, who is in town tonight with Willie Nelson.
1: Yes.
4: Might have been throwing in a Willie Nelson song, too.
2: Ooh, that show is wildly sold out.
4: They're at the Man.
1: Yeah.
4: Which is great, yeah.
1: Yeah.
4: Bates Motel 4-packs, Lame Ass Trivia. Oh, D-Student Trivia today. It's tickets to see Skillet. Here's your question. Who's older, Preston or Steve? No.
1: That's
4: one of the questions. What country makes Peroni beer?
1: Peroni beer.
2: Peroni stain.
1: Marissa would know.
5: Italy. Right?
4: Yeah.
1: Yes.
4: And Pierre's vinyl cut today, Aerosmith rocks.
1: Nice.
4: I got a great clip of Slash when we were interviewing Pierre and I at the barbecue, and he said this is the record that got him into rock and roll.
1: No kidding.
4: Yeah, even named the track.
1: Okay.
4: Yeah.
1: Excellent. All right, well, pay close attention, folks. Matt's got you, and we're going to thank our sponsors. Preston and Steve Show brought to you today by Dunkin', and the Preston and Steve Show runs on Dunkin'. 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Tomorrow on a program, it's all about the No Sad Bro. It'll be Friday, officially. We also have comedian Drew Lynch joining us in studio and stuff to give away. That's it. We are.

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0: That show is at the Link. You can still get tickets for that. Oh, by the way, happy Thursday. Matthew Frederick Cord. We're going to have a great show today.

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0: Breaking Benjamin, The Diary of Jane on MMR. And so happy it's Thursday, as Jackie always says. It's Matt, 24th of September, 9/24/26. Weather today, it's windy out and cold. Partly sunny, windy, cold, 66. I guess the nor'easter is happening. There's a full moon tomorrow, so the shore towns will be experiencing flooding. And you got Irish Weekend in Wildwood. Go for it. You're in a bar anyway. So for here, tomorrow, Friday, sunny, cloud 72. Saturday, cloudy. Could see a shower, 67. And Sunday, they're not quite sure, but it says showers and breezy. So not the greatest weekend, but hey, it's the autumn. I love fall. All right, so we got an extremely, extremely busy show today. We got Lame Ass Trivia coming up in about 13, 14 minutes. The prize, 4-pack of tickets for the Bates Motel. It's Thursday, so around 1:40, we'll do D-Student Trivia. The tickets, what do we got? We got the band Skillet playing the Fillmore on October 2nd. That's the prize for D-Student Trivia. We got blocks today of the band Live. We got blocks of the band the Red Hot Chili Peppers and Neil Young. Maybe some Willie Nelson, too, because they're in town tonight. They're playing The Man and Pierre's Vinyl Cut after 2 o'clock today. Aerosmith on vinyl. My favorite Aerosmith record, Rocks. It's a pretty good show. Don't go anywhere.
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0: And brought to us today by the Bates Motel, which is actually the prize. I've given out a four-pack. 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It opens this weekend. My question today, oh, look, it's kind of related. Name the motel in the movie Psycho. Wow, this is a layup. The name of the motel in the movie Psycho. Psycho. 610-660-9333. And if you're trying to win the four-pack to the Bates Motel,

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4: Hey, how's it going?
3: It's going great. Name the motel in Psycho.
4: The Bates Motel.
3: Yeah. Norman Bates, right. The manager, and you just got a 4-pack of tickets to the Bates Motel in Glen Mills. What are you, hang gliding?
4: Oh, awesome. Wow, I'm working.
3: What kind of work do you do?
4: I drive a roll-off truck.
3: Oh, okay. What's your name?
4: My name is Keith.
3: All right, Keith.
4: Hold on. Yeah, I'll get quiet in a second.
3: That's okay. I'm going to put you on hold, but you're the winner, okay?
4: All right, thank you.
3: I don't want to cause any accidents. Hang on.
4: No, I'm not driving.
3: Man, what was he doing? What kind of truck was that? He said a rollover truck? Anyway, Keith's winner was an easy one today, the Bates Motel in Psycho. We got a 4-pack of tickets for Keith to the Bates Motel. All right, we're coming right back with our blocks today. Our first block is the Red Hot Chili Peppers because today's the anniversary. Back in 1991 when they released Blood, Sugar, Sex, Magic. So we'll play a bunch of songs from that and other Chili Peppers songs. Our middle block is the band from York, Pennsylvania, live. And our final block will be Neil Young, in town tonight at the Man with Willie Nelson. So if you got ideas for songs, hit me up, 610-660-933.
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4: Karen, Tom McGinnis, as we ring Pierre's big old workforce block bell. Our blocks today, Neil Young, live, and our first block, the Red Hot Chili Peppers. Because on this date, September 24th, they released their record, Blood Sugar Sex Magic, produced by Rick Rubin. So many hit songs on this, Suck My Kiss, Give It Away, Breaking the Girl, Under the Bridge. And it's wild because this record was released like within, I think it was in 2 weeks. Blood Sugar Sex Magic came out. REM, Automatic for the People came out. Pearl Jam's 10 came out. Nirvana, Nevermind came out. Soundgarden, Bad Motor. I mean, it's just what a time for music within that span of 2 weeks. Let's start it out with, and I love Anthony in the meeting. I'm sailing.

Chili Peppers, Breaking the Girl. We're celebrating the release of Blood Sugar Sex Magik on this date 25 years ago. That's on there. Let's take a little turn. Not an extreme left turn, but I got a text here. It's not from the record Blood Sugar Sex Magik. It says, Matt, could you play Love Roller Coaster as part of the Chili Peppers block? I know it's not on Blood Sugar Sex Magik, but it's one of my favorites, even though it's not an original. Thanks from Alicia in Pottstown. Yeah, Love Roller Coaster, originally done this band out of Dayton, Ohio, called the Ohio Players, like a funk soul band of the 70s. And the urban legend with the original, there's a scream in it, and the urban legend was that the scream was actually somebody getting murdered. I don't know why I'm laughing outside of the studio when they were recording it, but that's not the case. And the Chili Peppers, the scream is absent. But then Anthony does a really cool, like, ad-lib rap. Good idea, Alicia and Potts Down.

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0: 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Coming from a space to teach you of the pleiades. 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This life is more than just a read-through.

0: Big hit off the record, Blood Sugar Sex Magic, Under the Bridge, A Block of the Chili Peppers, because on this date, the 24th of September, 1991, they released that record, Blood Sugar Sex Magic. I said 25 years ago, then I got a text. Where is it here? Christy. Matt, that was 35 years ago, not 25. Yeah, I'm horrible. 10 years off. 35 years ago, one of the greatest, you know, important records in rock and roll. And like I said, it came out the same week as Pearl Jam's 10, Nirvana's Nevermind, REM Automatic for the People. I mean, these are monster records. Soundgarden, Bad Motorfinger. Anyway, what did we play there? Under the Bridge, Can't Stop, Danny California, Love Roller Coaster, Breaking the Girl, Give It Away, and Suck My Kiss. By the way, the blocks today brought to us by Horizon Services. Help is on the way. Okay, so we still got a block of Neil Young, who is in town tonight at The Man with Willie Nelson. But our middle block is on deck next, and that is a block of the band Live.
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0: Oh, it's my turn. It's Matt saying hi to Jim in Schaefertown on a lunch break at Jackson Township, working with the road department, also Bud and Horsham, and also Nails, like Lenny Dykstra's nickname, in Westchester, wanted me to put in S-H-I town in this live block. I don't know if I have an edit of that, Nails. I'll look for it, but let's start it out. It's a block of live. Let's go back to their debut record, 1991, another record that came out in 91, produced by Jerry Harrison of the

0: going back to the record Secret Samadhi, 1997. Lakini's Juice, it's a Workforce Block Alive. We're not done yet. I got a clip of our buddy Chad Taylor, who's a friend of mine, a friend of Pierre's, a great friend of this radio station. I mean, they go live goes back with MMR back to 1990 when they were called Public Affection and they were played on Street Beat with Cindy Drew. I mean, this band has a huge history with MMR. So this is probably like 3 years ago. Chad came in and Pierre interviewed him. Chad was actually doing a solo gig at Vinyl that night. And here he is talking about, we're going to play the song Selling the Drama. This is Chad telling Pierre like how that song came about.
1: So would you guys like to do a song? You have a acoustic guitar in hand. It would be lovely to hear something.
2: Well, what I thought I'd do is play, you know, a song that obviously your listeners here on MMR would have heard really since the, well, say mid-90s. I guess Throwing Copper, we recorded the record in 93 and then put it out in 94. And part of that process was, it's interesting, you have your entire lifetime to write your first album. For Live, our first album was Mental Jewelry.
1: Right.
2: And Ed called me up, the Mental Jewelry tour ended, and he's like, oh my God, what are we gonna do? We need new songs. And I suddenly felt this pressure to write. And my wife and I, we had a very small apartment in York. It was super early in the morning. I just made like a pot of coffee. And I was like, well, I guess I better figure out how to write songs. And I actually just wrote. And I stopped. I put my guitar in my car. And I drove all the way to Lancaster, Pennsylvania, where Ed lived literally in an apartment that was inside a barn. And I knocked on the door. He like, I think he answered the door in his like boxer shorts. He's like, what are you doing? I was like. And he was like, oh, I see what you're doing. And then the most bizarre thing happened, which was we spontaneously like erupted into this songwriting session where I only had a few chords and an order. And he was literally throwing out bars. I swear that he started to write the song like instantly. And we were filling in chords back and forth. So that, you know, I showed up at the house with just. And I think Ed did. I went, yeah. Then I went, uh-huh. And then it resolves back up here on the major, and suddenly we went, okay, that's a song. Like, we know that's a song.
1: That's and all you had, though, in the beginning.
2: That's it. And he started scribbling out, sketching, like, some words. And I'm telling you, within 15 minutes, the song was birthed and completed front to back so fast and so spontaneous.

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Miss a morning, miss a lot of Casey Boyisms.

0: Our second block on this Thursday afternoon, that band right there from York, Pennsylvania. A great live version of Lightning Crashes. You forget what an anthem that song is. And I actually got a text during the block. Loving this block of live. I always forget how good they are. Yes, so good. It's a shame they're not. I mean, it's Ed Kowalczyk now with the name Live with other guys in the band, but it's a shame the four of them aren't still together. And a nice little interview that Pierre did with Chad Taylor back in 2024 and the origins of selling the drama just with that little doo-doo-doo little guitar thing. I got the whole thing going. Block today brought to us by Horizon Services. Help is on the way. Coming right back. He's in town tonight with Willie Nelson, a block of Neil Young. So you've been hearing me talk about Wawa, which is easy to do. Ask 10 of your friends what they love about Wawa, and you'll probably get 10 different answers. For me, I'm a Wawa coffee guy every day. On my way home from work, I grab an extra large hot coffee. Currently, it's pumpkin spice. 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And if you like your coffee cold, like I do, you're going to love Wawa's ice fall coffee drinks. 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On the weekends, I'm still all about my coffee, but I love the refresher, which is fruity, little tart, and totally hits the spot, especially if I'm out riding my bike. And my current favorite right now is the strawberry dragon fruit, and I throw in an immunity boost. So the next time you're making a Wawa run, maybe you're doing it right now, grab your favorite or change it up and try something different, like a refresher or a smoothie. Gotta have a Wawa.
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0: I got to send this out to Brian and Billy, the Boro Pipes and Drums. They're on their way. They say here in their text, Matt, thanks for being our road DJ. We're on our way to Irish Weekend in North Wildwood, Irish Festival. P.S. I was the drummer at Tommy Heckman's wedding a few months ago in Tinicum. Oh, I was at that wedding. My wife's friend, we were at this wedding, and the DJ's playing the music, everyone's dancing. All of a sudden, these bagpipe guys come flying through the door, and they play for like 15, 20 minutes. It was awesome. But yeah, have fun there, Brian and Billy. So Neil Young is in town tonight with Willie Nelson over there. I'm pointing to the man because we're probably like, one ballot to the man is maybe a mile and a half. And I was just checking tickets online. You can still get tickets. In fact, lawn seats, like $50. So I think we should play this one. Because tomorrow night is a full moon. So you would think Neil would play this tonight, too. A workforce block of Neil Young.

Some say Uncle Neil. I like to call him the godfather of grunge, Sugar Mountain. And before that, that Vintage ID, which is a takeoff of Sugar Mountain, where the DJs, we take our money and give it back. We work for free. Neil's in town tonight with Willie Nelson. I'm going to send this next song out to our promotion director, Eric Simon. Eric's been here for many, many years, just a wonderful human being. And he reminded me that it's like, got to play Downtown because this is off the record Mirror Ball. But his backing band is, this is Pearl Jam as his band, 1995, Neil Young, and Downtown on MMR.

0: We had to end the block with some Willie Nelson. In fact, I got an idea for that from Dave in Becklesville, Pennsylvania. On the road again, Willie and then a bunch of Neil Young. They're in town tonight. I was listening to Jackie because Jackie's been giving away tickets. And I guess it's like a warm-up tonight. It's not like a tour because they're doing Farm Aid together this coming Saturday and somewhere in Virginia. Yeah, Virginia Beach. So Farm Aid this coming Saturday, Virginia Beach. It's Willie, it's Neil with the Chrome Hearts, John Mellencamp, Dave Matthews, Tim Reynolds, Nathaniel Ratliff, Lucas Nelson, Willie's son, who's great. Lucas Nelson is the band. He's next to Bradley Cooper the entire time in Star Is Born, the Dirty Knobs. So it's a great thing. So that's this Saturday in Virginia Beach. But tonight at the Mann Music Center, and I say hi to my sister Kathleen, who will be going to that concert tonight. You know what? I'm so far behind. Oh, Pierre would be proud. So we're gonna have to shelf D student trivia today. Maybe do it tomorrow. I know we usually do it Thursdays, but anyway, I'm out of time, and I got to get to Pierre's vinyl cut by 2:20.
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1: That is the British band Architects. A new one is called Broken Mirror. Those guys have been around almost close to 20 years. Matt Cord, what's going on? We didn't do D student trivia today because the Neil Young block just went really long. But you know what? I'll give away the prize. So we'll just take a random caller because this is a great band. Skillet. A pair of tickets to see Skillet. MMR rocks them. It's called the Comatose Still Screaming Tour. October 2nd at the Fillmore in Philly. Tickets are on sale now. Ticketmaster, but I'll just take a random caller at 610-660-9333. Coming right back. Don't forget, Pierre's Vinyl Cut, about 215, 220. We got Aerosmith's third record, Rocks, on vinyl.
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0: 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Preston and Steve in the morning.
1: Good morning to see you.
0: And...
2: nothing but faith in nothing.
0: Everything that rocks.

0: That is the latest for Linda Perry, Four Non Blondes fame. It's a great song called Feathers in a Storm, and she's just wonderful on Preston and Steve in the studio last week. In fact, I'm going to play the clip because she didn't do the Four Non Blondes song, What's Up, but she, because it's hard to sing that song in the morning. So here's Preston talking about that, and here's Linda.
1: And one of the prime examples of that in What's Up, when you hit the word revolution.
2: Yeah, that's not going to happen in my morning right now, Preston. I know what you mean too.
1: No. I mean, when you were in the studio recording that? Full revolution.
2: I can't just go cold.
1: No.
2: And

0: for me right now.
1: Yeah.
0: And I said, hey, yeah, yeah, hey, yeah, yeah. See, that guy goes a little too high for Linda this morning.
2: Too high for her. And shoes is great. Wake me up when September ends. Well, it's less than a week away. It's Green Day.

0: Matt Gord.
1: Well, thank you. Vinyl Club today brought to us by the Franchise Expo. Be your own boss. Come to the Franchise Show October 3rd and 4th at the Greater Philadelphia Expo Center. Today we're going to go with Aerosmith, their fourth record, Rocks. I know I said third earlier. Thanks for the correction, Anthony. It came out in 1976. But before we play the song or two, this is Slash talking to Pierre and I at the MMRBQ 2007 when he was in Velvet Revolver, talking about what this record meant to him.
2: Is it true, though, that Aerosmith, the album Rocks, was a major turning point
3: for
2: you?
3: That was the pivotal musical moment where I sort of figured out which direction I was going and what I wanted to do. That was like the most inspiring thing that happened to me in my childhood. I heard it and it just struck a chord with me that I had never felt before, you know.
2: Favorite song on Rocks?
3: Huh?
2: You have a favorite song?
3: There's the whole 1-2 punch of Back in the Saddle on Last Child. But I think my favorite song on the record is Nobody's Fault. And if you think of me as like 14 years old listening to that particular song, you knew I was headed for trouble.
1: Headed for trouble at 14. Let's do the 1-2 punch that Slash was talking about. Back in the Saddle, Last Child, Aerosmith, Rocks. Pierre's Vinyl Cut today.

0: as Slash would say, I love the 1-2 punch of Back in the Saddle and Last Child. Last Child, a song that Brad Whitford wrote. And then there's a, I don't know if this is fact, but I remember hearing Joe Perry once saying about, Joe said that Back in the Saddle, he wrote it very high on heroin. Well, it worked. Anyway, there you have it. Pierre's vinyl cut today on this Thursday, September 24th, Aerosmith and Rocks. 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

0: Dirty Honey and Don't Put Out the Fire at 93.3 WMMR. Everything that rocks. Matt Cord saying hello. There he is on the other side.
1: Squeaky, Brett, squeaky. What up, Matt? How you doing, man?
0: You're all in black today.
1: I am.
0: Are you going to the show tonight?
1: No, I'm not. I don't have a ticket, but I'd like to go.
0: Yeah. Yeah. We're talking about Neil Young and Willie Nelson, and there's an opener, Ty Myers.
1: Ty Myers. Yeah, actually, the last time I saw Neil Young and Willie Nelson together was about 10 years ago at the Bridge School benefit out in Northern California.
0: Oh, you went to that?
1: I went to that. It was the 30th and final one that they did up until that point. But get this lineup. It was Willie. It was Neil. It was Metallica. It was Roger Waters. It was Dave Matthews. It was My Morning Jacket, Nora Jones, Cage the Elephant, and Nils Lofgren.
0: Wow, that's a good lineup.
1: And it's 2 days, so they do both sets both days.
0: And it's more acoustic, right?
1: Yeah, it's very much plugged in, unplugged.
0: That's a good one to go to.
1: Really, really cool, yep.
0: What's on the big Thursday show there, BP?
1: So, big album releases today.
0: Okay.
1: 35th anniversary of both Nirvana's Nevermind and Blood Sugar Sex Magik from the Red Hot Chili Peppers. So what we're going to do is, for the afternoon 12-pack, we're going to alternate some of my favorites from both of those albums.
0: Cool.
1: So we'll celebrate the fact 35 years ago today. Man, crazy that they're releasing
0: it. And Pearl Jam's 10 is right around the same time. And Automatic Full of People. There was like a month there where it was like...
1: The Use Your Illusion albums.
0: Yeah, like, what happened?
1: Right?
0: That's great.
1: So we'll celebrate that coming up. The Eagles released The Long Run on this day, going back to 1979 and going back to 1990. 90 AC/DC released Razor's Edge.
0: Ooh.
1: Of course, we'll see him in town on Tuesday.
0: Plus, Thunderstruck's
1: we'll
0: have some on there, right?
1: Thunderstruck, and I think Money Talks is on there, and we'll see where we go from there.
0: All right. Brent Porch comes your way next. Don't forget Jackie Bam Bam, 7 to midnight. And I want to read you this text. My name is Evan. I'm a UPS driver out of Westchester. Just wanted to say thank you for playing Wake Me Up When September Ends. It made my day because this month marks 15 years since my dad passed. Love you guys. MMR, keep rocking. Love and peace. Evan, my dad passed away 15 years next month in October. So with that in mind, here's my dad being sassy Jack Cord.
2: Can you change your stupid message so it sounds like a telephone instead of a rock concert? Jeez, crow. We look forward to seeing you tomorrow. Be good.
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0: and running on a Thursday afternoon. The Mighty Metallica and Too Far Gone as we wrap up a music marathon. Matt and I were talking about it yesterday, how a week from this evening, Metallica is set to kick off their Life Burns Faster residency that they're going to be doing out there at the Sphere in Las Vegas. Again, first night is going to be next Thursday, October 1st. They're doing the same thing with the two different weekends, the 1st and the 3rd, then the 8th and the 10th, kind of rolling through there all the way through till March of 2027. And Metallica is the first heavy metal band to headline the Sphere, which is pretty damn cool. What else did we hear part of that music marathon? Beastie Boys, some Queen, the new one from Autumn Kings, who we'll see back in the area this weekend and next weekend. Also had some Linkin Park and more. Got a fun show on tap today. If you missed the crossover between Matt and I, celebrating some big anniversaries on some albums today. 35th anniversary of Nirvana's Nevermind. Also the 35th anniversary of the Red Hot Chili Peppers' Blood Sugar Sex Magik. So we're going to be celebrating that commercial-free coming up in just about an hour or so with the afternoon 12-pack. The Eagles released The Long Run today, going back to 1979. Also AC/DC releasing Razor's Edge, going back to 1990. So we'll be celebrating there as well. We got Neil and Willie in the area this evening over at The Man. I was just checking Ticketmaster.com. Handful of tickets were just released. If you're looking to get over to The Man and thought it was sold out, there are a bunch of tickets still remaining. Check our website for some more on that. And just a fun show between now and King Dracula spelled backwards arrival. So quick break. Coming back on the other side, Bon Jovi, Candlebox, got some Pretty Reckless. Of course, we'll see them this upcoming Tuesday. Weezer, we'll see them as well. The Rolling Stones and a whole bunch more next. Welcome, everybody.
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Going back to their 1993 self-titled debut album, that would be Candlebox. The song's called Far Behind. Kevin Martin, the boys, working on album number 9 as we speak. I think the tentative release is sometime in 2027. And the rumor is I think we're supposed to get a new single from them maybe tomorrow, in fact. So looking forward to hearing some music from the Candlebox boys. Weezer on the way, who we'll see on Tuesday. We'll also see these guys on Tuesday. Lincoln Financial Field opening for AC/DC. Talk about new music off their latest record, Dear God. Taylor Momsen and the Pretty Reckless, it's When I Wake Up. MMR Rocks again. We'll see you Tuesday.

0: The Preston and Steve Show, weekday mornings on 93.3 WMMR. Miss a morning, miss a lot of whatever this is.
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3: I've acquired the target, the pink bear with the bonnet on. That's a no-go. Too late.

93.3 WMMR, everything that rocks. Going back to Some Girls, the world's greatest rock and roll band, Rolling Stones and Beast of Burden. Heard some Weezer in there before that. Going back to the Make Believe album with Beverly Hills. Also heard the new one from Pretty Reckless and When I Wake Up. Both in town in South Philadelphia this upcoming Tuesday night, the 29th. It's going to be a busy night down there, so definitely plan accordingly. I think both shows are roughly supposed to start at about the same time as well. Again, Pretty Reckless opening for AC/DC. It's going to be Weezer along with the Shins and Silver Sun Pickups over there at the Big Joint, the Xfinity Mobile Arena, and that's part of their Gathering Worldwide tour. And something

0: That's cool that AC/DC is doing, similar to some of these other really big bands, the Taylor Swifts and whatnot, that they do. They're doing a pop-up shop here in Philadelphia. I think they're starting to like fill. It's going to be at the Hard Rock Cafe. First of all, it's 11th and Market Street here in Philadelphia. They're going to do a preview night this upcoming Sunday. I think that's 7 to 9 p.m., but you need an RSVP ahead of time to get into that particular viewing of what's going on in there with the pop-up. They're saying free entry, exclusive merch. There's going to be iconic props. Get to meet other AC/DC fans as well. The first public opening is going to be on Monday, the 28th, coming up this Monday. That's 10 a.m. to 9 p.m. And then on show day this Tuesday, 11 a.m. to 6 p.m. Get at the Hard Rock Cafe here on Market Street in Philadelphia, part of the AC/DC Power Up pop-up. 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Everything that rocks. Again, check our website for some more. All sorts of good stuff up there. Coming back after this, heading towards 4 o'clock, another music marathon with some Alter Bridge. Did you catch Mark Tremonti on Preston and Steve this morning? He was excellent as always. Foo Fighters, we got some new Shinedown to play for you, some Crew, Def Leppard, and more next.
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23: 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Everything that rocks.

such a great song for my boys in Shinedown. It's called Young Again. You can find that on their new album titled 8. Calling Dr. Feelgood. Alien Ant Farm coming up in just a few. Def Leppard and more as we can continue with the crew and the Mar Rocks.

0: For you pyromaniacs out there, Def Leppard and Foolin' as we wrap up a music marathon. Alien Ant Farm in there before that. We'll see them back through the area in just a couple weeks. Going to be October the 10th. Halftime Sports Bar down there in Delaware, down there in Newark. That's going to be the October 10th, so what's that, a couple Saturdays from now. A few tickets remain. We've got some details on that up on the website. We also hear Dr. Feelgood from Motley Crue, new Shinedown with Young again at the Foo Fighters back there, and Alter Bridge. Again, Mark Tremonti was on the Preston and Steve show this morning talking about the Alter Bridge show coming through. That's going to be November 5th, Franklin Music Hall, along with Tim Montana and Big Wreck. They talked about Creed. They talked about Sinatra, all that cool stuff with Mark and his pinball machines and all that kind of stuff. So if you missed the interview, or if you maybe you were just listening to it on the radio earlier this morning, go check out the YouTube live stream and watch it. You get to see like his studio and all that kind of stuff as well. Really cool chat with Mark Tremonti. You know I will be there for that Alter Bridge show. That is for damn sure. All right, as we take this quick break, coming back, we got a special afternoon 12-pack today. Today marks the 35th anniversary of the release of Blood Sugar Sex Magik from the Red Hot Chili Peppers and Nirvana from Nevermind. So what we're going to do is play songs from both of those selections. We're going to play some of my favorites. We're going to talk about the albums and celebrate their 35th anniversary coming up next.
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0: When I walk into my local Wawa in the afternoon, I already know one thing, that I need a little something to reset the day. The only question is, what am I feeling? You know, some days I want something cold and creamy and fruity, so I go with my favorite, the strawberry banana smoothie, which is blended fresh, nice and cold, it's smooth, it's sweet, it's exactly what I'm looking for when I want to treat myself. But today on my way to the station here, I stopped and grabbed a tropical coconut smoothie, the perfect blend of mango and passion fruit, coconut and banana. All I needed was my feet in the sand. Some other days, though, I want something a little brighter, and that's when I'll go for a strawberry dragon fruit refresher. It's sweet, it's tangy, it's fruity, and it's so refreshing. It's got that perfect sweet and tart thing going on. Or I'll switch it up with a mango passion fruit refresher. The mango gives it that juicy tropical sweetness, and then the passion fruit comes through with that little tart kick. It's one of those flavors that makes you want to try another sip right away. And if I'm really looking for an afternoon pick-me-up, I'll get a recharger. It's fruity, they're flavorful, it's caffeinated, and for me, a lot more fun to drink than the usual energy drink that comes in a can. I like to add those little raspberry popping bubbles in there too. They're little bursts of flavor. When nothing else but a classic will do, I'll go with the Wawa half and half. Iced tea and lemonade, which is crisp, refreshing, and just right, and of course shaken up when you order it. The next time that afternoon pick-me-up is calling, make a Wawa run. Whatever you're feeling, there's something cold or hot, fresh, and ready for you at your local Wawa. Gotta have a Wawa.
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So this next hour or so, we're going to be celebrating two albums, celebrating massive anniversaries today. Blood Sugar Sex Magik was released 35 years ago today, and Nevermind from Nirvana was released 35 years ago today. And I think we touched upon this probably last month when we were celebrating the Black Album. Also, Pearl Jam was released. Pearl Jam 10 was released in 1991 back in August. But when you think about it, over the span of like a month and a half, something like that, we got Nirvana's Nevermind. We got Pearl Jam's 10. We got Metallica's Metallica, also known as the Black Album. The Red Hot Chili Peppers and Blood Sugar Sex Magik. We've got both Use Your Illusion 1 and 2 from Guns N' Roses. That was September 17th of 1991. And Bad Motorfinger from Soundgarden. That was October 8th of 1991. So between, where is it here? I guess August 12th and October 8th, we got some massively, massively popular albums from that particular era of rock and roll, man. So let's go back to Blood Sugar Sex Magik since we just played Give It Away. That was the first official single from the album. Fifth studio album from the Red Hot Chili Peppers, released on this day back in 1991 through Warner Brothers Records, produced by Rick Rubin. Its musical style differed notably from the band's previous album, Mother's Milk, which came out in 1989, reducing any use of the heavy metal guitar riffs and accentuating the melodic songwriting contributions of John Frusciante. For both albums, between Blood Sugar Sex Magik and Nevermind, kind of marked a shift in style musically for both of the bands. Now, Nevermind for Nirvana, their sophomore album, released on this day through DGC Records. It was Nirvana's first release to feature Dave Grohl. Actually, tomorrow marks the 36th anniversary of Dave Grohl officially joining Nirvana. Produced by Butch Vig, Nirvana features a more polished, radio-friendly sound than the band's previous work. It was recorded at Sound City Studios in Van Nuys, California, and Smart Studios in Madison, Wisconsin, from May to June of 1991. So over the course of the next hour, as I mentioned, we're playing songs from both to the second official single from Nevermind, and this one from them, it's called Come As You Are. It's part of your 12-pack here on MMR.

Hey, guy, me, Jackie Bam Bam, King Dracula, spell backwards. Just remind you to stream my Trainwreck show weeknights at 7 p.m. on MMR and be part of the trouble I'll be causing.

93.3 WMMR Philadelphia. Going back to Blood Sugar Sex Magik, which is celebrating its 35th anniversary today. That was the breakout song for the band right there. Under the Bridge, of course, the music video was played very, very heavily, not only on MTV, but VH1 as well. The song ended up peaking up at number 2 on the Billboard Hot 100 in April of 1992. Now, Blood Sugar Sex Magik peaked at number 3, the album itself, on the Billboard Top 200. The album received widespread critical acclaim and propelled the band into worldwide popularity. Heavily uncomfortable with the fame, John Frusciante actually quit the band during its 1992 tour. He later rejoined in 1998. I think he left the band like 2 or 3 times over his career, but of course back with the band as we speak. Now, Nirvana, we're celebrating the 35th anniversary of Nevermind. Even though a landmark in grunge and alternative rock, the album also featured acoustic ballads and punk-inspired hard rock as well. It was an unexpected success, replacing Michael Jackson's Dangerous at the number 1 spot of the Billboard Top 200, and that was in January of 1992. Another one of the great singles from it, and Nirvana Nevermind, is this one, and In Bloom. Continue with your afternoon 12-pack, and MMR Rocks.

One of my favorites from Nevermind, from Nirvana and Breed, part of your afternoon 12-pack on this Thursday. Again, celebrating the 35th anniversary of both Nevermind from Nirvana and the Red Hot Chili Peppers and Blood Sugar Sex Magik. Now, Nevermind brought Nirvana worldwide fame, with Cobain dubbed the, quote, voice of his generation, brought grunge and alternative rock to a mainstream audience. And I didn't realize this, but before the Red Hot Chili Peppers kicked off their Blood Sugar Sex Magik tour, Anthony Kiedis saw the music video for the Smashing Pumpkins song Rhinoceros on MTV. He called their manager and asked the Smashing Pumpkins to join the tour. The Smashing Pumpkins agreed, and several days later, former Chili Peppers drummer Jack Irons called and asked the band to allow his friend's new group, Pearl Jam, to open up for them as well. That was part of the Blood Sugar Sex Magik tour. And one of the songs over the years, of all the years that the Red Hot Chili Peppers have been touring, the one song from the album that they don't really play all that much, which was a big hit for them, especially when Frusciante was in the band, I think they only played it like a handful of times. And this is one of my favorites from Blood Sugar Sex Magik. It's called Breaking the Girl. It's your afternoon 12-pack, and Lamar rocks.

cutie. Put us in your phone right now. And yeah, call or text sometime. 610-660-9333. Did you get that? 610-660-9333.

0: One of my favorites from Nevermind right there, and Stay Away, man. Some good stuff. Celebrating the 35th anniversary of both Blood Sugar Sex Magik from the Red Hot Chili Peppers and Nirvana's Nevermind. Now, Nevermind helped to accelerate the decline of hair metal and initiated a resurgence of interest in punk culture among teenagers and young adults in Gen X. It has sold more than 30 million copies worldwide, making it one of the best-selling albums. It has been certified 13 times platinum by the RIAA here in America, which means it's sold over 13 million copies here in the United States. Nevermind was added by the Library of Congress to the National Recording Registry in 2004 as culturally, historically, or aesthetically significant, and frequently appears on lists of the greatest albums of all time. I mean, you can just pop it in and let it roll, man. Side one, track one, Smells Like Teen Spirit, into In Bloom, into Come As You Are, into Breed, into Lithium, into Polly, into Territorial Pissings, into Drain You, Lounge Act, Stay Away, which we just played, On a Plane, Something in the Way. And if you recall, this was big back in the 90s, especially when CDs first started to come out. They would have a hidden track on the album. And, you know, the last song on the album, or at least on the cover of the sleeve, was Something in the Way. But if you just let it keep playing, I think it was like 10 minutes or so of nothing but like dead air, nothing but silence before the Endless Nameless track would be on there, the quote hidden track on there. I always love when bands and albums put out, you know, hidden tracks and stuff like that. Now, as for the Red Hot Chili Peppers and Blood Sugar Sex Magik, it is widely recognized as an influential and seminal release of the alternative rock explosion of the 1990s. It has been named by publications as one of the greatest albums of all time, and Flea shared the same sentiment in a 2023 interview, calling it his favorite Red Hot Chili Peppers album. The album has sold over 14 million units worldwide, making it the band's second best-selling album behind Californication, and 7 million copies were sold here in the United States. Again, 14 million worldwide, 7 million U.S. since its release 35 years ago. In the afternoon 12-pack today, being brought to you by Live Casino and Hotel Philadelphia, voted best casino in Pennsylvania by Casino Player Magazine. Man, those albums were essential to my youth. And we talked about it as we kicked off the afternoon 12-pack, about all of those great rock albums, the rock and roll albums that were released within about a two-month span, starting on August 12th of 1991 with Metallica's Black Album. We had Nevermind. We had 10 from Pearl Jam. Of course, Blood Sugar Sex Magik from the Red Hots. Both Use Your Illusions 1 and 2 from Guns N' Roses, and Bad Motorfinger from Soundgarden, all released within a two-month span there in 1991, man. Some good stuff. All right, it is Brent Porch. Let's take this quick break. Back to the tunes on the other side. Evanescence, Cage the Elephant, AC/DC, the Mighty Metallica. Speaking of them and more next.
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That is MMR new music from Cage the Elephant. Song's called Beaches in Tennessee. Heard some Evanescence in there before that. Got some Metallica coming up. Got another album anniversary to celebrate now. That of a band that'll be in town this upcoming Tuesday at The Link. We speak of AC/DC. It was 36 years ago today. We got the Razor's Edge album number 12 from AC/DC, released on this day, September 24th. Going back to 1990 through Atlantic Records in Europe and ATCO here in North America. It was recorded in 1990 in Little Mountain Sound Studios in Vancouver, Canada. It was mixed and engineered by Mike Fraser and produced by Bruce Fairbairn. It was a major comeback for the band, featuring the hits Thunderstruck, Are You Ready, and Money Talks. This is the only studio album to feature Welsh drummer Chris Slade, who was drummer of AC/DC from 1989 until his dismissal in 1994. The album reached number 2 on the Billboard Top 200 and number 4 on the UK Albums Chart, a smash commercial success that returned the band to a peak equivalent of that of the going back to their late 1970s and early 1980s popularity for sure. Some great songs on there. Side 1, track 1, Thunderstruck, into Fire Your Guns, into Money Talks, into The Razor's Edge, the title track. Into Mistress for Christmas was on that one. What else? Rock Your Heart Out, Are You Ready, Got You By the Balls, Shot of Love, Let's Make It, Goodbye, Good Riddance, and Bad Luck, and If You Dare, but you know we got to play this one. And man, we better hear this on Tuesday. Some tickets still remain. Thunderstruck. Again, AC/DC in town this Tuesday night. And Lamar Rock.

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0: the mighty Metallica here on 93.3 WMMR. Heard some AC/DC in there before that with Thunderstruck. Again, 36 years ago today, we got album number 12 from them titled The Razor's Edge. We will see them in town this upcoming Tuesday. And I mentioned earlier when we played the Pretty Reckless, of course, Taylor Momsen and the gang set to open up the show on Tuesday night. We got a really cool AC/DC pop-up like shop slash like... props and stuff, exclusive merch and stuff like that's going to be popping up at the Hard Rock Cafe in Philadelphia here, 11th and Market. It's 1113 Market Street here in Philadelphia. Sunday night, there's like a fan preview that you have to RSVP for, but then the public opening is Monday, starting at 10 a.m. to 9 p.m. And then on show day on Tuesday, it's 11 a.m. to 6 p.m. Free entry. Exclusive merch. There's going to be iconic props. You get to meet other fans and more. And we got details on that up on the website, WMMR.com. Got a bunch of texts from you guys saying, I'm bringing my kids to the show on Tuesday night. By the way, some tickets still remain. You can check them on our complete concert calendar as well. And speaking of tickets, if you're looking for something to do tonight, Marissa and the MM Army, they're going to be out, part of the Bud Light Thursday night kickoff. It's heading to Center City this evening. They're going to be at Top Tomato, 11th and Sansom Streets. Not too far from the Hard Rock Cafe there. Again, 7 to 9 p.m. this evening, where you can win Eagles tickets for the October 4th game versus the Rams, courtesy of Bud Light. Tonight, you can enjoy $15 Bud Light pitchers and $25 buckets and win prizes, including Kelly Green MMR t-shirts and koozies. Always a Thursday night, always 7 to 9 p.m., always giving away Eagles tickets, courtesy of Bud Light. 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But Marissa and the MM Army out tonight. Top Tomato, 11th and Sansom Streets there in Center City, part of the Bud Light Thursday night kickoff. Go have some fun with Marissa. All right, coming back after this, as we head towards 6 o'clock, some U2, some Cranberries, Blackstone Cherry. We got Neil Young and Willie in town tonight. We'll play something from them, some Pete OD, and more next.
1: So happy it's Thursday. That means Undercover Thursday and a whole lot more crazy with me, Jackie Bam Bam. 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
0: I think we've all had those afternoons when you just need a little something to get you back in the groove, right? So for me, that's when I usually like to make a quick Wawa run on my way to the station here. And honestly, one of the best parts is deciding what drink I'm going to get. Wawa has so many options now, so I've been trying to switch it up a little bit, feeling a little adventurous. 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

Great new song from Blackstone Cherry. The song's called Deep here on MMR from their latest EP. As we continue inside a music marathon here this weekend down in Virginia Beach, Virginia, is Farm Aid 2026. Going to be taking place at the Veterans United Home Loans Amphitheater down there in Virginia Beach, featuring the likes of Willie Nelson and family, Neil Young and the Chrome Hearts, John Mellencamp, Dave and Tim, and many others. And so as a result, Willie Nelson and Neil Young have been doing some warm-up dates. They only did a couple of them, and one of them is this evening at the Mann Music Center over there in beautiful Fairmount Park. If you haven't made it over to the new, the newly remodeled Mann over there with the whole facade on the front and everything, really, really cool. You definitely have to go check it out. But it's Willie Nelson, it's Neil Young, and Ty Myers over there this evening. Doors opened about 45 or so minutes ago at 5:30. Ty Myers hits around 7. Willie hits at 8, and Neil Young hits around 9:30. A handful of tickets, they either just let them out there, like just kind of release them, or they're still available for you. I just checked. WMMR.com has the details if you want to make a last-minute jaunt over to the Mann Music Center to see Neil Young and Willie Nelson, man. So cool. I wonder if he's going to play this one. Let's play it for you now inside a music marathon. Hey, hey, my, my, Into the Black. MMR rocks.

0: back to their killer album, Satellite, P.O.D. and Youth of the Nation here on MMR. That I'm actually celebrating its 25th anniversary just this year. Actually just celebrated just a couple weeks ago. What else we hear in there before? Oh, and they're working on album number, I think it's 12 as we speak. What else? Neil Young in there before that. Again, him and Willie Nelson in town tonight over at the Mann Music Center. Doors opened a little while ago, about an hour or so ago. Ty Myers is the opener. He hits at 7, followed by Willie at 8, followed by Neil around 9:30 or so. And there are some tickets remaining. WMMR.com and our complete concert calendar has all the details for you. And speaking of tickets, Jackie Bam Bam, who's headed your way in just about 40 minutes. Congratulations to all the winners that won their way in to see Neil and Willie this evening. He's got more Night Ranger tickets after 7 o'clock this evening. Between now and then, though, let's see. We got tune-wise. We got one more album anniversary. We'll celebrate that from the Eagles. Got new stuff from my boys in Shinedown, Black Label Society, also some Green Day and more. And if you also want to win Birds tickets, go see Marissa.
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BLS here on MMR. That's new from Black Label Society. Song's called Name and Blood. We got one more album anniversary to celebrate before we turn over the reins. Jackie Bam Bam headed your way in just about 20 minutes or so. 47 years ago today, September 24th, back to 1979. We got album number 6 from the Eagles titled The Long Run. This was 47 years ago through Asylum Records. It was the first Eagles album to feature bassist Timothy B. Schmidt, who had replaced founding member Randy Meisner. This was also the band's final studio album for Asylum Records. It also turned out to be their last studio album during their original tenure as the Eagles disbanded in 1980. The Eagles did not release another studio album until 2007's Long Road Out of Eden. 3 singles were released from the album, Heartache Tonight, The Long Run, of course, the title track, and I Can't Tell You Why. Another great one on there is In the City. Love that song. Heartache Tonight reached number 1 on the singles charts and won a Grammy Award. The album has sold more than 8 million copies here in the United States since its release 47 years ago. And this song we're about to play for you here, this was the first official single from the album, written by Don Henley, Glenn Frey, J.D. Souther, and Bob Seger. Yeah, that Bob Seger. Heartache Tonight, again, The Long Run, celebrating its 47th anniversary right here on MMR. Shinedown coming up next.

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1: They're kicking off their tour with, kicking off each night with, and they're down in New Zealand and Australia for the next like week or so with Bush. And one of their shows that they did, I think it was the one, it wasn't the one in New Zealand, it was the one that they did in Brisbane, Australia. I guess they fell victim to the curfew laws down there, and everybody was getting excited for the last song of the night, which was set to be Second Chance, and then the venue like cut the power, cut the cord on them, basically, so to speak. Yeah, pun intended. And they couldn't get Second Chance in, and I think some of the crowd was a little upset about that, but got to stick to the rules, man, especially in some of these foreign countries. But nonetheless, great song for my boys in Shinedown with Safe and Sound. The Eagles in there before that with Heartache Tonight, again, 47 years ago today, going back to 1979. We got the great album The Long Run. Black Label and more with me, Brent Porsche, getting ready for Jackie Bam Bam's arrival. Just a reminder that our Bud Light Thursday night kickoff is heading to Center City this evening. You can join Marissa along with the MM Army at Top Tomato, 11th and Sansom Street, 7 to 9 p.m., so kicking off about 10 minutes or so from now, where you can win Eagles tickets for the October 4th game versus the Rams, courtesy of Bud Light. Tonight, you can enjoy $15 Bud Light pitchers, $25 buckets, and win prizes, including the Kelly Green MMR t-shirts and koozies. Always a Thursday night, always 7 to 9 p.m., always giving away Eagles tickets, courtesy of Bud Light. You must be present to win. 21 and over to enter. Contest rules and event dates up on our website. But go say hi to Marissa and win some Birds tickets. Jackie's up next. He's got Night Ranger tickets for you. Enjoy the evening with him. We'll catch you tomorrow on a No Sad Bro Friday. And God bless Pierre Robert. We'll see you tomorrow.
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0: 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Preston and Steve in the morning.
1: Good day, sir.
0: And why you wanna hear me run around? Well, everybody needs a hero. With one hand lay. Everything that rocks.

Hey, everybody. This is Mickey Raphael from Willie Nelson's band. Jackie Bam Bam's making me do this station ID. But he's my good friend, and I love being in Philly, and I love listening to 93.3 WMMR. So it's kind of a win-win.

0: the sun sets on another day in Philadelphia, the moon rises above the city of brotherly love. For some, it's time to cut loose the pressures of the day. For others, there's work to be done. But for one man, it's time to pry open the lid of his coffin, ascend with the stars, and prepare to take his message to the masses. Ladies and gentlemen, your nightmare dressed as a daydream, your guru of darkness and crown prince of the night shift, prepare to rock with Jackie Bam Bam on 93.3 WMMR.
1: Woo! Serious business tonight. The American treasure, that's right, Willie Nelson and his family with Neil Young and the Chrome Hearts Band. Turning that Delaware River into a whiskey river for everybody sailing in tonight. Have a great show at the Mann Music Center. They're going to turn it into Farm Aid, and some tickets are available at your box office. Do not miss Willie Nelson and Neil Young this evening. MMR concert event. By the way, if you're going, make sure you scream really loud for my pal, the legendary harmonica player, Mickey Raphael, up there blowing his guts out for Willie on that harmonica. One of the best on that lickety split. Tell him I said hi. All righty. You know, it's not a rise and shine here. It's wake and lurk, and it is the third day. Yep, so happy third day of Halloween on the crazy, crazy Count Dracula Bam Bam program for the true music lovers. So just don't add light to my vibe here. Hello, darkness, my old friend. All right, we're going to eat out of bowls until further notice. So let's punch in our full-time Vampire Union cards with a serving of goat's head soup. It's the Rolling Stones for all Pierre Robert's good citizens, true music lovers, yep, and you bloodsuckers too. Let's get cozy. Top of the night to you.

What do you get when you cross Liza Minnelli, Keith Richards, and South Jersey? We let him on the air weeknights at 7. Jackie Bam Bam on MMR.

0: And away we go. And as they once tell us, dust to dust and dust you shall return. As we preach with RTD on 93.3 WMMR. Everything that rocks and rolls, belly up, Return to Dust right there. Self-titled debut album in that band. Slash's kid on the drum kit. That's right. And they were out with us, Seven Dust. Speaking of drummers, Morgan Rose in that band, one of my favorites. And Theory of the Dead Man. Nothing Philadelphia as we speak, though. Preceded by my beloved Rolling Stones, recorded in Jamaica. Yeah, man, a serving of goat's head soup to warm us up tonight. Second single, 13th album, 1973. Heartbreaker. Fifth Stone making that song happen. Mr. Billy Preston on that clavinet and electric piano. And that was one of the 21 songs, yeah. They performed in Stone Age Today, I'll never forget it, and yesterday, 1994. The Voodoo Lounge came to our Vet Stadium in South Philadelphia. Special guest, Blind Melon. And speaking of no rain, it poured. I'll never forget it. We were soaking wet at the Vet. Stones, Blind Melon, Shannon Hoon. Oh, man. And first time the Stones did that song since 1975. They opened up with the cover of the Crickets, Not Fade Away, both nights. So the Voodoo Lounge started at RFK Stadium in D.C., but we got it today. And, of course, started up in Philadelphia, the Tattoo U Tour, as well as Steel Wheels. But D.C. got the bragging rights. They kicked off that Voodoo Lounge today and yesterday in 1994. Alrighty, you and me, Jackie Jackie Bam Bam, King Dracula spell backwards.
1: 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What the F?
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0: Alrighty, speaking of covers, many covers in order tonight. Under the Influence, 11 o'clock tonight in our spotlight. We're going to get Matt Cord already. Tomorrow's One Hit Wonder Day, and I believe his workforce block all hour long at noon. One Hit Wonders. So we got one to get Matty already, 11 o'clock tonight. An all-star band paying tribute to 50s doo-wop thanks to Atlantic Records president Ahmet Erdogan. So we'll get to that 11 o'clock tonight. And we're doing it live, so feel free to start banging on my happy button. Let's open up the call center, 610-660-9333. 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Live roll call is in order. Speaking of live, little Marissa Tic Tac from the Preston and Steve Show. Tonight's the night. Bud Light Thursday night kickoff party. You want Eagles tickets? I ain't got them, but Marissa does. With the MM Army, and they're hanging out always from 7 to 9 every Thursday night. And the hang is in, at the Top Tomato, 11th and Sampson Street. All right, you got till 9 o'clock tonight. Head on over there, say hello to Marissa. And she's holding Eagles tickets for the October 4th game versus the Rams, courtesy of Bud Light. Looks like $15 Bud Light pitchers and $25 buckets. And she's got that limited edition Bud Light Eagles MMR Kelly Green t-shirt for you. Again, always a Thursday night. Tonight's the night till 9 p.m. Giving away Eagles tickets, courtesy of Bud Light. Got to be present to win. 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Got it? Good. All right. Let's saddle in here, true music lovers, on this only morning show at night. TGI, almost Friday, gang.
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0: 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The funny lady, Katherine Bamford, on Rocktober the 15th. 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The funny man, Jim Jeffries, will be there Rocktober 24th. 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Comedian Joey Diaz will be there Wednesday, November 25th. 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
20: 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Almost done.
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And Nirvana's in bloom tonight, a fourth single from their sophomore album, Nevermind. And we all added that into our album collections today in 1991. Was to follow up to Bleach. And besides In Bloom as your fourth single, the song that changed the face of music, Smells Like Teen Spirit, came from that record, Come As You Are. And we upped the dosage in the lithium department. And celebrating an albumversary with Nirvana is the Starman, the Thin White Duke, David Bowie. Also with a Born on Date, his 16th album, Tonight, was on shelves 41 years ago. Follow up to Let's Dance, and we did the lead-off single, Blue Jean. David Motto in that song's energy and feel around the rockabilly Eddie Cochran, giving it a classic rock and roll vibe. You can give the brand new Greta Van Fleet song a smash or trash called Tear It Down. Jackie Bam Bam, that's on the way after we peg the meters right now. One of the big four, Megadeth, out on their farewell tour, and we just saw them at Hershey supporting Iron Maiden, and they also released their fourth album, Rust in Peace.

36 years ago today on Capitol Records. The follow-up to So Far, So Good, So What. So let's go with the relentless guitar duel between Dave Mustaine and Marty Friedman. And I count 11 guitar solos on this track. It's Hangar 18, and it's Megadeth, Crank It, in the nighttime on MMR.

0: It's Smash or Trash with Jackie Bam Bam. Think of it as your chance to be the Supreme Court of Rock.
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3: 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So are you turning it up or are you turning it down at 610-660-9333? Let's also activate our midnight music poll. You can send in your feedback via text with your name and hood. Show it ready.